Kelly Show. Oh, I love this song. Mr. Producer, well done. That's a good one right there. That's a classic. See, this one I know I'm getting older because this stuff makes me excited, and it's, what, 20-plus years old? You're laughing because you know I'm right there. Ben Ferguson filling in for Jesse tonight. It's really nice to have you with us. Many of you, I know you're social media people, so if you'd like to interact with me tonight during the show, you can on X, at Ben Ferguson Show. Also, grab my podcast, the Ben Ferguson Podcast. Each and every day I do that in the mornings, and you'll love a new podcast I do called the 47 Morning Update. It is about 10 to 12 minutes long each and every morning. It will give you the

heartbreaking words by Stephanie Diller, and yet the pride in her husband and how he lived. Stephanie Diller's words were a stark reminder that the men and women serving to protect us across this country, the 700,000 cops, sheriffs, and federal agents, are overwhelmingly good people. Good people who go to work each day to protect and serve, and sometimes never come home. This is Our American Stories.

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6: On the night before Halloween in 1975, 15-year-old Martha Moxley was murdered in the Tony Bellhaven neighborhood of Greenwich, Connecticut. She was rich and beautiful and loved by all who knew her. For decades, despite intense media scrutiny, police failed to make an arrest. In 2000, 25 years after Martha's murder, her one-time neighbor, Michael Skakel, was arrested. He'd been 15, like her, at the time of the crime. He was also a cousin of the Kennedys.
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6: 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I read the articles. Of course Michael Skakel killed his next-door neighbor Martha Moxley. He beat her to death with a golf club. 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And if you followed the case like I did, I bet you knew it too. My name is Andrew Goldman. I've been a journalist for 30 years. I got involved in this case in 2015. 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
8: There's something that still troubles me greatly in today's world. I've never been anti-checkoff of any form, but the USDA controls beef and pork checkoffs. John Roberts was actually the attorney for National Cattlemen's Beef Association when the Supreme Court ruled that beef checkoff messages are government speech. That is very concerning. Somebody that was at the table when all of that happened, working for National Cattlemen's Beef Association, is standing by to give us his take on that. Jay Truitt from Texas. First, I want to remind you about another segment of the beef industry, the most tender segment you can find, thanks to the Piedmontese breed. More details about the most tender product on earth at cpbeef.com. 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
9: I'm troubled by the fact that because we know government has been talking about the dangers of meat consumption, just as an example. I mean, they're doling out grants to control methane, which is an essential element of life, because it's somehow contributing to planet demise. That's the stupidest thing ever. And yet you have to get permission for every single message that you spend with checkoff dollars. And you were sitting at that table when all of that went down.
10: Absolutely. Yeah. And it was one of the most, I have to say this, cause I grew up in a producer family, right? And, my dad was one of those guys that went on the road to pass the checkoff twice, right? Took a half a year out of his life and away from our family, basically out campaigning and pushing, prodding, talking to people, listening to people about it, etc. And I think no one imagined the role of government inside controlling what that would be. And for everyone that has a complaint about something that the checkoff does, and they believe it's they believe it either lobbies too much or not enough, and it doesn't really lobby. They have opinions on it both ways. They think it's for the Packers or against them or whatever, right? Whatever your opinion is, know that the person that redirected that was somebody inside of the Ag Marketing Service inside of USDA and one of the smallest agencies inside the group that has the least amount of office space of anybody else, right? And it's a handful of people that sit around and they have to review where every dollar is going to be spent and approve it. What every, as to your point, every press release, every ad, the music, the pictures used in the ad, et cetera, et cetera, et cetera. Their fingerprints control what the industry organizations can even do with the money in the first place.
8: Oh, yes. We have a problem here, Houston. Loose tails, be gentle, stay firm. Thank you, J-Trip.
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15: Coming up on the Dakota Farm and Ranch Report, presented by ProSeed, yesterday's crop production and World Agricultural Supply and Demand Estimate reports put the spotlight on wheat, and the White House has delayed action on President Trump's expected move to suspend tariffs on beef imports. Details next on the Dakota Farm and Ranch Report.
16: Insects have reigned since the dawn of time, adapted to their surroundings. Experience the harshest climates and toughest challenges until now. With two modes of action, Ridgeback Insecticide delivers one devastating outcome for soybean aphids: extinction from your fields. They may have lived through it all, but they won't survive this. End soybean aphids reign at ridgeback.corteva.us.
0: K-Fire.
15: Welcome back to the Dakota Farm and Ranch Report, presented by ProSeed. Well, temperatures are running warmer across the northern plains this week as a series of passing systems, both locally and just to the north into Canada, will keep periodic scattered showers in the forecast through next week. While rain coverage looks limited, the number of opportunities look for light precipitation remaining high. likely continuing into the end of the month. DTN forecasters say that balance should give producers plenty of workable field windows while still offering occasional moisture, a welcome pattern for areas wrestling with drought concerns. And yesterday's USDA crop production and World Agricultural Supply and Demand Estimates reports put the spotlight on wheat, with the first in-field look at this year's crop showing major production cuts after drought and frost. Corn and soybeans saw only minor adjustments, leaving corn slightly bearish and soybeans mostly neutral. For corn, USDA held close to expectations, trimming feed and export use and projecting ending stocks near 2 billion bushels. Global corn supplies have tightened, but the markets reacted more to outside strength in wheat and energy. Soybeans were steady, with higher crush offsetting export softness. New biofuel demand continues to support the balance sheet. The big story was wheat, where production plunged far more than analysts expected. Lower yields, high abandonment, and reduced global output sent all three wheat markets sharply higher, with July contracts locking limit up. Day one of the Wheat Quality Council's 68th annual Hard Winter Wheat Tour wrapped up yesterday, with the weighted yield average estimate of 38.3 bushels per acre. Scouts evaluated 187 fields across six routes in northwest and north central Kansas, stretching from Manhattan to Colby, with additional sampling in five counties of southern Nebraska. A year ago, those same routes averaged 50.5 bushels per acre, underscoring the impact of the season's weather challenges on the regional wheat yield potential. The White House has delayed action on President Trump's expected move to suspend tariffs on beef imports after pushback from ranch groups and others. The administration had planned an executive order waiving tariff rate quotas for 200 days. That change could boost imports from major suppliers such as Australia, Canada, Mexico, Brazil, and New Zealand. Beef imports are already running well ahead of last year. RCAF USA CEO Bill Bullard criticized the proposal, arguing it would only give more leverage to packers and retailers. He also renewed calls of country of origin labeling and an end of mandatory checkoff dollars promoting foreign beef. To offset concerns from producers, the administration is also preparing regulatory changes, including rolling back mandatory electronic ID tags and easing wildlife-related restrictions. Beef imports currently account for about 18% of U.S. consumption, and removing tariffs will likely push that share higher. And that is the latest on the Dakota Farm and Ranch Report, presented by Proceed. I'm Shannon Dean.
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1: Here's your AccuWeather forecast. Sunny to partly cloudy. Warm today. Breezy this afternoon. A high of 81. Partly cloudy. Breezy tonight. The low down to 58. We'll have a mix of clouds and sun Thursday. Warm with winds gusting past 40 miles an hour at times. The high of 78. Very windy on Friday, too. Mostly sunny and remaining warm with the high up to 79. Saturday, increasingly cloudy, becoming breezy with a thunderstorm in the afternoon. The high 75. With your AccuWeather forecast, I'm meteorologist Jason Katarina.
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1: Fox News, I'm CJ Papa. President Trump will land in China shortly to begin his two-day state visit. It's the first time he's on Chinese soil since 2017.
2: We have a lot of things to discuss. I wouldn't say Iran is one of them, to be honest with you, because we have Iran very much under control.
1: White House correspondent Aisha Hosni in Beijing reports the war with Iran will be on the agenda.
3: He did say that he's going to have a very long talk with him about Iran, as China is the one that stands to benefit the most from the Strait of Hormuz reopening.
1: Well, the fragile ceasefire in Iran is holding despite the president saying it's on life support. A group of 16 business executives, including representatives from Apple, Boeing, Meta, and SpaceX are traveling to China as part of the U.S. delegation. Price of a gallon of regular gas, according to AAA, up a penny overnight, landing at $4.51. 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
4: Good morning. 38 in Bismarck, clear skies, southwest wind at 3, it's 5:31. An approaching area of low pressure will result in increasing south winds today across western parts of the region. Red flag warning will be in effect later today there. A warm-up expected ahead of that system. 70s and 80s across the region today and tomorrow. Mainly dry through tomorrow. A few isolated showers or thunderstorms are possible across eastern Montana and western North Dakota tonight. Strong winds expected across the northern plains to end the week. Critical fire weather conditions expected with warm, windy, dry weather. Medium chances for showers and thunderstorms over the weekend, late and into early next week. And a cooling trend is coming up. Bismarck today, 81. A little breeze this afternoon, partly to mostly sunny. Partly cloudy, 56 tonight. Windy, warm, periods of sun tomorrow. Fire threat will be high, 82. Friday, sunshine, 79. Still 75 Saturday. Then Sunday, 58. Low gets down the lower end of the 40s. A Bismarck van facing charges for pointing a rifle at another vehicle. Police believe Zeth Jones was a backseat passenger in a vehicle that drove alongside a separate vehicle occupied by two people, including the sister of one of his ex-girlfriends. Witnesses told police Jones insulted the man in the other vehicle, challenged him to a fight, causing the man to make fun of Jones for getting into an earlier car crash. That's when Jones allegedly pointed the rifle at the man and the woman. When police made a traffic stop on Jones' vehicle, they discovered an AR-15-style rifle. He could face up to 5 years in prison if found guilty of terrorizing. Governor Kelly Armstrong making significant investments through donations to statewide election candidates. Filings indicate Armstrong contributed about $200,000 to 20 candidates and one district party committee. Friday was the deadline to report campaign contributions and expenditures. Armstrong released a statement saying, in part, the candidates he is endorsing are focused on results-driven policies. Political activists say the practice to support candidates who are like-minded is not uncommon. Former governors like Jack Dalrymple, John Hoeven, George Sinner, Doug Burgum all did the same thing. Williams County Emergency Management said a brush fire near Granora is fully contained. Fire started Monday night around 6:45. Crews from Williston Rural, Epping, Alamo, Trenton, and Burlington all provided aid. High winds and poor visibility forced a road closure on County Road 10 from 147th to 144th Avenues. Officials are still trying to calculate how many acres were burned in that blaze. Results from the National Put the Phone Away or Pay campaign last April trickling in. Officers from North Dakota issued 300 citations for distracted driving, another 530 offenses that are being credited to the focused effort. Police say there are also three DUI arrests and one arrest for drug-related crimes. The results announced by the State Safety Division, campaign part of the North Dakota Vision Zero strategy to eliminate motor vehicle deaths and serious injuries on North Dakota roads. And the University of North Dakota's Medical School awarding several student and faculty award winners. James Schmidt, selected by the graduating class as the outstanding physician teacher for the Northwest campus in Minot. Dustin Evans, awarded the Dean's Special Recognition Award for outstanding clinical faculty. Among the students, Rebecca Soloway was announced as one of eight winners of the North Dakota Academy of Family Physicians Award. According to the school, more than 1,300 of the 1,700 physicians in North Dakota have clinical faculty appointments at the medical school. 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
10: Here's your AccuWeather forecast. Sunny to partly cloudy. Warm today. Breezy this afternoon. A high of 81. Partly cloudy. Breezy tonight. The low down to 58. We'll have a mix of clouds and sun Thursday. Warm with winds gusting past 40 miles an hour at times. The high of 78. Very windy on Friday, too. Mostly sunny and remaining warm at the high up to 79. Saturday, increasingly cloudy, becoming breezy with a thunderstorm in the afternoon. The high 75. With your AccuWeather forecast, I'm meteorologist Jason Caterina.
4: High of 76 in Bismarck yesterday, a little after 3 p.m., low 45. No precipitation yesterday. We normally get a high of 67 and a low of 41. So it sounds like by the beginning of next week, we will actually be below normal. In the meantime, some warm days ahead. Sunrise in Bismarck, 6:11, sunset 9:09 tonight. Williston is sitting at 50 right now. Dickinson, 42. Might at 46. Garrison, 37. Calm wind in the eastern end of Lake Skokowea. Edinger, 32. Jamestown, 37. Devil's Lake, 42. East wind at 6. Grand Forks, 38. Fargo, 41. And in Bismarck, a southwest wind at 3. Pressure steady at 30.13. Relative humidity, 82%. Clear and 38. 538 K-Fire Radio, your news and weather authority.
11: 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Todd, when are you going to start working just 40 hours a week? 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
19: We're here to honor the service and the sacrifice of America's law enforcement personnel. We're here because every American who lives in freedom and safety has a duty to remember the story of those who provided for us. Every American town and city is undeniably safer and stronger because of that thin blue line. We owe our nation's law enforcement everything because they sacrifice everything.

Oh, man. Hootie is 60 today. Darius Rucker. Doing solo country stuff these days, but broke out of the scene in the middle 90s. Leading Hootie and the Blowfish. Howie knew his name wasn't really Hootie. Well, good to be back. Sad to have been away. Well, okay, good for Mother's Day. I mean, I was glad I was able to be with Mom, but unfortunately, Monday was a memorial for my cousin's husband had cancer, and he'd beaten it, and then it really came back strong. And I got a cancer win sometimes. I hate when that happens. KFI Radio Sports is on the way, and, well, we'll see if the Timberwolves can end up coming back later this week. Game 5 of the Wild tonight as they stave off elimination. Twins blank the Marlins. Still under 500, but showing signs of life for sure. KFI Radio Sports on the way. No Senator Kevin Cramer today. Well, scheduling conflict. Sometimes he has to actually do senator stuff, so. You gotta let the guy work his day job, I guess. But we'll have a couple other surprises later on this morning as we talk to Cage Man and Tim Keller. So more on that to come.

0: Go to Maury's Michael Bell after 9, Clay and Buck after 11, the K-Fire Cafe, Daryl East, and Watchdog Wednesday after 3. So lots happening today here on K-Fire 550, the legendary voice of the Northern Plains. Good morning.
1: It's May 13th, and this is your Fox Daily Snapshot. Today is National Frog Jumping Day, which dates back to an 1865 story by author Mark Twain about two friends in Calaveras County, California, who placed a wager on which of their pet frogs could jump higher. The tale would eventually be known as the Notorious Jumping Frog of Calaveras County. The current frog jumping record is held by Rosie the Riveter, who jumped 21 feet 5 and 3/4 inches in 1986. Also on this date, in 2019, actress Felicity Huffman pled guilty for taking part in the National College Entrance Exam scandal, which would come to be known later as Operation Varsity Blues. Huffman admitted to honest services fraud after it was discovered that she and many other families paid large sums of money to ensure their children attend some of the nation's most elite colleges and universities. She would eventually be sentenced to 14 days in jail and 1 year of supervised release. I'm Tushar Saxena, and that's your Fox Daily Snapshot.
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2: Hello, I'm Robert Smigel. I did lots of things. Cartoons on SNL, Conan stuff, Triumph the Insult comic dogs, some movies. 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
0: K-Fire Radio Sports. Baseball from last night. St. Mary's and Bismarck split their doubleheader. Game 1 to St. Mary's 3-2. Game 2 to Bismarck 5-2. Williston and Dickinson split a doubleheader. Game 1 to Williston 12-5. Dickinson took Game 2 19-18. Softball. Legacy splitting with Jamestown. Losing 2-1 in the first one, but taking the nightcap 24-0. Mandan lost 2 to Dickinson 10-5 to 11-1. Bismarck High swept Minot North 10-5 and 16-1. Century swept Minot 17-4 and 11-5. Soccer action, Century over Minot North 2-0. St. Mary's lost to Minot 6-0. Mandan over Williston 8-1. Timberwolves crushed in Game 5 on the brink of elimination now. 126-97 loss to the Spurs in San Antonio. Game 5 of the Western Conference semifinals. The Wolves outscored every quarter of the game. Coach Chris Finch talked about what went wrong after making it close in the third.
10: We went away from what was working, and then, our defense was just cratered. We gave up 30 points, I think, in the last 6 minutes of the third quarter. A lot of it was just ball contained stuff.
0: Coach Finch said they became disconnected too quickly.
10: Offensively, we found stuff that was working, then we just started breaking off plays, that's my job. I got to get us back on track. That's on me.
0: Minnesota trails 3-2 in the best of 7. Game 6 in Minneapolis Friday. More playoff action tonight. Pistons Cavaliers in Game 5. That best of 7. Currently tied at 2 apiece. 76ers shaking up their front office, firing Daryl Morey, president of basketball operations, yesterday. They announced Nick Nurse will remain head coach, but acknowledge they need to find the right leader to shape up the future of the team. NBA player Brendan Clark is dead at the age of 29. He was a first-round pick out of Gonzaga in 2019. Played his entire 7-year career with Memphis. He was found dead with a possible drug overdose at a home in L.A. Narcotics found at the scene. Stanley Cup playoffs continued with a pair of games yesterday. Sabres beat the Canadiens 3-2 to even their series of 2 games apiece. The Vegas Golden Knights won in overtime against Anaheim 3-2. Vegas up 3-2. Tonight, Minnesota Wild try to stave off elimination. They'll visit the Avalanche in Colorado, trailing 3-1 in the best of 7. Bailey Ober filleted the Miami Marlins, and the Twins are in a 3-0 1-0 win in Minneapolis. He threw his first career shutout by striking out 7 and allowing just 2 hits in 9 scoreless frames. Twins manager Derek Shelton said Bailey Ober was in control from the first pitch.
11: I mean, the command was elite tonight. Ability to use the changeup versus right and versus left, mix the fastball, and then got a ton of early count soft contact, a lot of early count pop-ups.
0: He said Ober was efficient with his pitches.
11: He kept being efficient. He kept getting the swing and misses. I mean, anytime you get a first pitch swing in the ninth for a pop-up, I think that helps out. But overall, I thought he did a nice job. Jeffers did a really good job.
0: Simeon Woods-Richardson goes to the mound for the Twins against Miami tonight. AL last night, Guardians over the Angels 3-2, Yankees 6, Orioles 2, Rays over the Blue Jays in 10, 7-6, White Sox over the Royals 6-5, Mariners 10, Astros 2, National League Nationals 10, Reds 4, Pirates beat the Rockies 3-1, Braves 5, Cubs 2, Brewers over the Padres 6-4, Giants beat the Dodgers 6-2. More Interleague, Phillies over the Red Sox 2-1, Mets 10, Tigers 2, Rangers beat the Diamondbacks 7-4, Cardinals 6, Athletics 4. And with changes at MetLife Stadium, NFL Players Association renewing its push for more grass playing fields across the league.
12: This comes as natural grass fields are being installed at MetLife Stadium ahead of this summer's FIFA World Cup matches. The stadium, home to both the Giants and the Jets, normally uses artificial turf for NFL games. NFLPA leaders say 92% of around 1,700 players prefer grass over artificial turf because they believe it is easier on the body. The NFL and the Players Association had previously agreed to new playing surface standards that will apply to field replacements beginning in 2026 and becoming mandatory league-wide by 2028. In New Jersey, I'm Liz Warner.
0: Twins Marlins pregame at 6 tonight on Fox Sports 710. Todd Mitchell, K-Fire Radio Sports.
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22: Here's your AccuWeather forecast. Sunny to partly cloudy. Warm today. Breezy this afternoon. A high of 81. Partly cloudy. Breezy tonight. The low down to 58. We'll have a mix of clouds and sun Thursday. Warm with winds gusting past 40 miles an hour at times. The high of 78. Very windy on Friday too. Mostly sunny and remaining warm with the high up to 79. Saturday increasingly cloudy. Becoming breezy with a thunderstorm in the afternoon. The high 75. With your AccuWeather forecast, I'm meteorologist Jason Caterina.
0: 552-38 in Bismarck and K-Fire 550. Repair truck, it's stuck in pothole. It was sent to fix. If you thought karma wasn't real, perhaps it is. Your nuggets of news, stuff the networks, they don't want to cover it because the Middle East stuff is a little too pressing anyway. You got me, though. It's on the way.
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4: I'm Susan Lee, and this is the Fox Business Report.
5: Inflation at the wholesale level, the producer price index for April is released this morning. Economists are expecting an increase of 4.8% because of higher energy prices. But Josh Schaefer, Barron's Roundtable newsletter editor, says investors are anticipating these increases.
23: Right now, the expectation is not really for inflation to get much better throughout most of 2026. That's the story that you're seeing in these reports. Essentially, there's going to be some tariff inflation passing through on the good side. Now you have energy prices impacting services. It probably just isn't going to get that much better from here, and I think investors know that. They're focused on the AI story and hoping this inflation story doesn't get too much worse, and right now it's not getting too much worse.
5: Also today, Cisco Systems reports earnings. That's your Fox Business Report. I'm Jenny Cosella, invested in you.
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26: General Motors is announcing layoffs. The automaker is cutting between 500 and 600 white-collar jobs. The positions are in information technology around the world as GM focuses on artificial intelligence and other skill sets. Economists are skeptical of the financial windfall promises for cities hosting the World Cup this summer, including Houston and Dallas. The security costs alone are enormous.
27: We feel like that threat level is extremely high, especially in soft areas outside of the stadiums.
26: Houston officials have noted the city will be lucky to break even. Homeland Security Secretary Mark Wayne Mullen says they're expecting 5 million people from all over the world.
27: For 39 days, we're going to have basically 78 Super Bowls.
26: Inflation and rising costs aside, 4 out of 5 consumers say they've made an impulse buy in 2026. Mark Mayfield with the details.
28: A new survey from marketing agency Partner-Centric found that more than half of shoppers say their budget is tighter this year. Gen Z and millennial consumers are the most likely to have made an impulse buy, with food being the top category. Clothes came in a close second, followed by electronics. The head of Partner-Centric credits the desire for a small reward when things get expensive and stressful. Watch me
26: dance. Dua Lipa is suing Samsung after they allegedly used her likeness to sell TVs without any compensation. She's filed a $15 million lawsuit, and eBay has rejected GameStop's takeover bid. Matt Mattinson with more.
29: The auction site called GameStop CEO Ryan Cohen's unsolicited $56 billion proposal neither credible nor attractive. Among the concerns eBay cited included the uncertainty regarding the video game retailer's financing proposal. GameStop had said it had a $20 billion financing commitment along with $9 billion in cash, leaving a big funding gap. Cohen previously told CNBC he was ready to take his offer directly to shareholders if eBay rejected the proposal.
26: I'm Monica Nelson with your consumer and business news.
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30: Hi, my name is Tom. When KFYR came on the air in 1925, my mom was 6 years old. She lived in Steele, North Dakota. She told me she listened to KFYR when she was growing up. I was born in Duluth, Minnesota, and later my family moved to the country 40 miles west. When I turned 12, I got a clock radio for Christmas. 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The first one my mom told me to look for was KFYR on AM 550. I was able to get the signal, especially at night. It would have been close to 400 miles away. I have good memories of listening to the station during my growing up years. Thanks for all you do. Here's to another 100 years of broadcasting. Happy anniversary.
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10: He'll soon land in China. I'm Dave Anthony, Fox News, where President Trump will hold talks with China's leader. And while the Iran conflict continues with no end in sight, the president told reporters before leaving he does not need help from them making a deal with Iran.
11: We'll win it one way or the other. We'll win it peacefully or otherwise.
12: The president says that trade is top of mind during this historic summit in Beijing with President Xi.
10: Fox's Aisha Hosni's in Beijing.
12: China wants lower tariffs. They currently have a 10% global tariff that expires very shortly here in July if it's not extended by the president. Meantime, back here at home, American farmers who are getting hit by higher diesel fuel prices, they want the president to convince China to buy 25 million metric tons of soybeans.
10: Now an update on the Hanta virus. A French passenger taken off the cruise ship that had the outbreak that left three dead is critically ill, now breathing through an artificial lung. As for the 18 Americans in quarantine, only one tested positive for Hantavirus. Stephen Kornfeld tells CNN he feels fine now, but last month,
13: a number of us on board came down with felt like a flu-like illness or the ship's flu. I had 3 days of night sweats, a lot of chills, some mild respiratory, and a lot of fatigue.
10: He's in a biocontainment unit in Nebraska. So is another passenger in a facility in Atlanta after showing mild symptoms. Also in Nebraska, you don't hear this often, a Democrat who won a primary isn't wanting to win in November.
14: Cindy Burbank says she'll drop out of the general election after winning the Democrat Senate primary in Nebraska with about 89% of the vote to William Forbes' 11%. He's an anti-abortion pastor accused of running as a Republican plant to take general election votes away from the candidate state Democrats really want, independent Dan Osborne. He came pretty close to winning a Senate race 2 years ago and is seen as having the best chance to beat incumbent Republican Pete Ricketts.
10: That's Chris Foster. 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
10: Well, this could have been a lot worse. A small plane crashed off the Florida coast. Everyone survived.
0: The U.S. Coast Guard is searching for the plane that went down about 80 miles off of Melbourne. It's not known why the plane crashed, but storms were reported in the area at the time. The 11 people on board all accounted for and were taken to the hospital for evaluation. The FAA tells Fox 35 that the plane was traveling between islands in the Bahamas when it crashed. The U.S. Coast Guard and Bahamian rescue teams both responded to the crash. Chris DeMeo, Fox News.
10: We'll get another inflation update next hour. This time, wholesale prices for April, the day after the consumer price index came in higher than expected last month with a 3.8% annual inflation rate, the most in 3 years. Ahead of the report on Wall Street, stock futures are mixed, down for the Dow, up for the NASDAQ. In the NBA playoffs,
4: it was a Spurs night, and they're one win from the Western Conference Finals.
10: The call on NBC after San Antonio routed Minnesota 126-97 to go up 3 games to 2. Off the court, sadness in the NBA. Brandon Clark, who played for the Memphis Grizzlies, found dead in a home in Los Angeles. The cause of his death still being investigated. There are numerous reports drug paraphernalia was found in the house. Clark was only 29 years old. A former player has also died. Jason Collins. He was 47.
5: While he played 13 seasons in the NBA, Jason Collins will be most remembered for what happened at the end of his career, when he publicly came out as gay in a 2013 Sports Illustrated article. The next year, he made history, signing with the Brooklyn Nets and becoming the first openly gay active male player to suit up in any of the four major sports leagues. Now, Collins retired after that season and since worked with the league as a goodwill ambassador. He announced in late 2025 that he had been diagnosed with brain cancer. Greg Thompson, Fox News.
10: In the NHL playoffs, Vegas beat Anaheim in overtime to go 3 games to 2. Buffalo, 1-4 to even the series with Montreal. I'm Dave Anthony, Fox News.
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29: Good morning, 605, 36 in Bismarck, our normal low 41, so maybe a cool start to the day. It's not going to be a warm finish. Partly to mostly sunny, breezy, 81. An approaching area of low pressure will result in increasing south winds today across western portions of the region. A warm-up ahead of that system, 70s and 80s across the region, mainly dry conditions expected through tomorrow. A few isolated showers and thunderstorms, a possibility. 56 tonight. Thank you, weather calling for windy, warm periods of sun, a fire threat. That'll be high tomorrow, 82. Friday, very windy, sunshine, still warm, 79. Saturday, still warm, 75. Maybe an afternoon thunderstorm. Sunday, though, cools off, high of 58 and a low of 43. Red flag warnings in effect for western and much of central North Dakota. Southeast wind 20 to 30, gusting up to 45. West wind 30 to 40, gusting up to 60 for tomorrow and Friday, plus low relative humidity. Any fires that ignite will spread rapidly and become difficult to control or suppress. We'll keep you up to date. More on the weather picture is coming up. Bismarck City Commission approving nearly $100 million for new police headquarters. Police Chief Jason Sogelmeyer said the current police department was building was built in 79. Preliminary budget that was approved by city commissioners includes financing for construction, contingencies, furniture, equipment fees, and site surveys. Work on designs are expected to begin next month. Bidding expected to start early next year. Construction scheduled to begin next spring. North Dakota Department of Transportation hosting a meeting on the aging Grant Marsh Bridge. The bridge leads Interstate 94 between Bismarck and Mandan. The meeting will be held tonight Morton Mandan Public Library. 5:30 tonight. Grant Marsh Bridge was built in 1965. Hasn't undergone any major improvements since it opened. Officials say replacing the bridge could also provide an opportunity to improve operations on Interstate 94 and Interstate 194. Groundbreaking is starting on a massive Basin Electric Power Cooperative plant near Ray. The power plant expected to cost some $4 billion. Officials say Bison Generation Station will be the largest power plant in the state upon completion. Governor Kelly Armstrong called the groundbreaking a historic day for the state. Bison said construction in 2027 will require about 1,000 workers. Once it's completed, it'll have roughly 50 full-time staff members. North Dakota District Court Judge Daniel Treanor has been nominated to the U.S. Court of Appeals. President Trump nominating Treanor to replace Circuit Judge
16: Ralph Erickson, who announced his intention to retire last month. Trainer's nomination has to be confirmed by the U.S. Senate. The decision

0: from a nominating committee or call for a special election to find a replacement. 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
23: Here's your AccuWeather forecast. Sunny to partly cloudy. Warm today. Breezy this afternoon. A high of 81. Partly cloudy. Breezy tonight. The low down to 58. We'll have a mix of clouds and sun Thursday. Warm with winds gusting past 40 miles an hour at times. The high of 78. Very windy on Friday, too. Mostly sunny and remaining warm with the high up to 79. Saturday, increasingly cloudy, becoming breezy with a thunderstorm in the afternoon. The high 75. With your AccuWeather forecast, I'm meteorologist Jason Caterina.
0: Sunrise this morning in Bismarck in about 6 minutes. Sunset tonight, 9:09. High of 76 yesterday. Normally we get about 67. Low of 45. Normal low about 41. No precipitation yesterday. We're 1.13 inches below normal. Year to date. It has indeed been dry. Eastern Lake Skokwea Lake Rock forecast. Late wind becoming southeast 25 to 35. Clear. Lower 80s. Very windy yet tonight, southeast wind 30 to 45, shifting to the south by early morning, 25 to 35, cloudy, mid-50s. Northern Lake Hawaii, south wind 10 to 20, increasing to 20 to 25, late afternoon, clear, lower 80s. Tonight, southeast wind 20 to 30, increasing to 30 to 45, late evening and overnight. Starting partly cloudy, becoming more cloudy as the night goes on, upper 50s. Williston is sitting at 45 right now, Dickinson 42, Minot 46, Garrison 38, calm wind at the eastern end of Lake Skokwea, Headinger 32, Jamestown 37, Devil's Lake 46, south wind at 6, Grand Forks 37, and Fargo at 37. In Bismarck, a southeast wind at 3, pressure steady 30.13, relative humidity 85%, clear and 36. 6:12, we are K-Fire Radio, your news and weather. 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

0: The FBI's coordination with state and local partners as Kansas City prepares to host soccer matches during the FIFA 2026 World Cup, or the Marshals working alongside local law enforcement through fugitive task forces across the District of Kansas.
1: We should acknowledge that we are not gathered here at this hearing at a normal time, because what we are learning about what's happening at the FBI is anything but normal.
2: When you say there's credible reporting, just because you say it's credible doesn't make it so. This FBI is doing a historic level of crime reduction across the country. I'm proud to lead it. And if you want to cite media reporting to discredit the men and women of the FBI, go right ahead. The target's right here. The mission has never been more successful.

0: Darius Rucker, CC Today. Happy birthday, Hootie. 6:13. Your nuggets of news stuff. The network's just too... I don't know. They can't cover it all in their defense. So I'll cover some of the more unusual stuff, like the repair truck that gets stuck in the pothole it was sent to fix. How come we don't hear that story more? That seems like one of those kind of stories that... and after as much time as I just spent in St. Paul, where they seem to not ever fix roads. Although it really goof up traffic if you ever did. They don't have enough roads, but I am so happy to be back home. I wanted to look for you. I am not kidding. In fact, it was funny. I wish I would have been recording my... I was at my cousin's husband's memorial Monday, and he spent a number of years as an over-the-road trucker as opposed to an under-the-road trucker. Aren't they all over the road? Anyway, sorry, I always wondered about that. Maybe somebody can explain that terminology to me. And lived in the Twin Cities his whole life. Most of it in inner city Minneapolis. Eventually Maple Grove and that neck of the woods. But one of the people, and I don't know his family all that well, but one of them got up and talked about how his favorite state was North Dakota. I could have gotten up and cheered. It wasn't one of those churchy, quiet, you know, you can't say anything at the funeral thing. Really, it was a one where there was a fair amount being said. Mostly by my cousin Larry, I wouldn't shut up, but... Did I say that out loud? Wow. But yeah, his favorite state was North Dakota. And I know he came through here quite a bit, so... Word's getting out. Just hope we don't open a leering center here. That's all. 6:16. Your Nuggets of News and Shannon Dean with your Dakota Farm and Ranch Report on the way.
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0: 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And your nuggets of news, the networks just aren't going to get it all covered like the repair truck that got stuck in a pothole it was sent to fix. This is actually in the UK, rural pothole. The truck dispatch got trapped in one of the road craters it was meant to fix. It now sits at a steep 45-degree angle, attracting visitors from neighboring villages who arrive to photograph the unusual scene. Of course they're going to take pictures.
9: Yeah, look at this.
0: You have to admit, that's kind of a story that you wonder, why doesn't that end up coming up even more than it already did? James Chalimagrass, give it a shot at that name, of Mississippi. Graduated with the highest honors from Loyola University, New Orleans College of Law, making him among not only the youngest law graduates in Louisiana history, but among the youngest worldwide. Dude is 18. 18. He's finished law school. He finished high school at 12, earned bachelor's and master's degrees in accounting by 15. Became the youngest certified public accountant, scoring 174 out of 180 on the LSAT. Landed in the top 2% of his class, represented clients in immigration cases, completed 5 legal concentrations, an unprecedented achievement at the school, oldest of 7 children. Described as a once-in-a-generation talent. Really? Of course. How many people do you know that had a master's degree by 15? That graduated law school by 18. Nobody knows anybody like that. Holy cow. Sticking in Louisiana, I guess, here Jeff Seeger gained attention with a highway billboard declaring himself Ascension's most eligible bachelor. Well, he's become engaged. He may be off the market now. 35-year-old initially advertised a single status on an Interstate 10 electronic sign reading single woman. Here's a sign. Date Jeff. 32-year-old Robin Corona. Through Hinge dating app. Their first lunch date extended to 12 hours. Though both initially considered a friendship, but as they kept getting to know each other, aww. It was really good. How about that? And paying with cash in Florida is a little different at the checkout. Governor Ron DeSantis signed a bill allowing businesses to round certain cash purchases to the nearest nickel. It's starting. The move comes after the U.S. Mint stopped producing pennies for circulation, totals ending 1 or 2 cents will be rounded down. 8 or 9 cents rounded up. The change applies only to cash. Credit cards and other digital payments will still be charged to the exact penny, which you wondered. that was going to start sooner or later, and it's sooner. 6:23. Todd Mitchell, good morning. Shannon Dean is your Dakota Farm and Ranch Report coming up on K-Fire.
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10: 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We will break down the absolute latest on the president's big trip to China. 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What are the stakes? 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Plus, the latest on the Strait of Hormuz and Iran and the ongoing battles surrounding the primary, all that and more. We'll break it down for you. 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
19: 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That's Rob Gronkowski. 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And we're going to welcome you guys all to Dudes on Dudes.
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22: Here's your AccuWeather forecast. Sunny to partly cloudy. Warm today. Breezy this afternoon. A high of 81. Partly cloudy. Breezy tonight. The low down to 58. We'll have a mix of clouds and sun Thursday. Warm with winds gusting past 40 miles an hour at times. The high of 78. Very windy on Friday, too. Mostly sunny and remaining warm with a high up to 79. Saturday, increasingly cloudy. Becoming breezy with a thunderstorm in the afternoon. The high 75. With your AccuWeather forecast, I'm meteorologist Jason Caterina.
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1: It's Mitchell in the Morning, K-Fire 550.
23: Coming up on the Dakota Farm and Ranch Report presented by Proceed, horn flies may be tiny, but their economic impact on beef cattle is anything but small. And weed scientists across the Corn Belt say water hemp, Palmer amaranth, and other tough species are no longer slipping past single herbicides, now tolerating entire herbicide programs. Details next on the Dakota Farm and Ranch Report.
24: Insects have reigned since the dawn of time, adapted to their surroundings, experienced the harshest climates and toughest challenges until now. With two modes of action, Ridgeback Insecticide delivers one devastating outcome for soybean aphids, extinction from your fields. They may have lived through it all, but they won't survive this. End soybean aphids reign at ridgeback.corteva.us.
23: Welcome back to the Dakota Farm and Ranch Report, presented by Proceed. Enjoy the warm temperatures, temps running warmer across the northern plains this week. There are a series of passing systems in the northern plains and just to the north into Canada. We'll keep periodic scattered showers in the forecast through the week, say forecasters of DTN. While rain coverage looking limited, the number of opportunities for light precipitation does remain in there, likely continuing into the end of the month. The balance should give producers plenty of workable field windows while still offering occasional moisture in areas, a welcome pattern for those that are wrestling with some concerns of drought. Weed scientists across the Corn Belt say water hemp, Palmer amaranth, and other tough weed species are now no longer slipping past single herbicides, but now tolerating entire herbicide programs. That trend points to a growing problem, metabolic resistance, a form of resistance that lets weeds break down multiple unrelated chemistries. University of Illinois experts warn that once a weed learns to metabolize one product, it becomes easier for it to detoxify others. That's how some Illinois counties are now facing seven-way resistant water hemp. At least 13 states have reported suspected or confirmed cases of this. Purdue's Tommy Butts says failures after spreading beyond HPPDs to auxins and glufosinate, making old strategy of just switch products ineffective. He urges farmers to use strong layered residuals, full-rate tank mixes, and scouting-based post-applications to keep weeds from ever reaching seed. Cutting rates, he cautions, only trains resistance to grow. Horned flies may be tiny, but their economic impact on beef cattle is anything but small. They're the number one pasture nuisance, and experts say they cost producers through disease pressure and lost performance. According to Cargill's Jonathan Wells, heavy fly loads can cut average daily gain by roughly 15%. That's about a third of a pound per day, translating to more than a dollar per head in lost revenue. Cattle under heavy pressure burn extra energy, with heart rates jumping from 76 beats per minute to more than 100. That spike increases water use and urine output, reducing nitrogen retention and slowing gains. Producers do have options, from feed-through control products that break the fly life cycle to extended release boluses that ensure consistent delivery. Wells says the goal isn't zero flies, it's reducing the population enough to protect profitability. And that is the latest on the Dakota Farm and Ranch Report, presented by Proceed. I'm Shannon Dean.
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7: Fox News, I'm CJ Papa. President Trump will land in China shortly to begin his two-day state visit. It's the first time he's on Chinese soil since 2017.
8: We have a lot of things to discuss. I wouldn't say Iran is one of them, to be honest with you, because we have Iran very much under control.
7: White House correspondent Aisha Hosni in Beijing reports the war with Iran will be on the agenda.
10: He did say that he's going to have a very long talk with him about Iran, as China is the one that stands to benefit the most from the Strait of Hormuz reopening.
7: Well, the fragile ceasefire in Iran is holding despite the president saying it's on life support. A group of 16 business executives, including representatives from Apple, Boeing, Meta, and SpaceX are traveling to China as part of the U.S. delegation. Price of a gallon of regular gas, according to AAA, up a penny overnight, landing at $4.51. 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
0: Good morning, 634, 36 in Bismarck, but a nice, warm day coming up. There's a red flag warning for Western and parts of Central North Dakota later today. Getting into tomorrow as well. It's going to be just a little dry and a little breezy. But 81 in Bismarck today, 82 tomorrow, 79 Friday, 75 Saturday, 58 on Sunday. A Bismarck man facing charges for pointing a rifle at another vehicle. Police believe Zeth Jones was a backseat passenger in a vehicle that drove alongside a separate vehicle occupied by two people, including the sister of one of his ex-girlfriends. Witnesses told police Jones insulted the man in the other vehicle, challenged him to a fight, causing the man to make fun of Jones for getting into an earlier car crash. That's when Jones allegedly pointed the rifle at the man and the woman. When police made a traffic stop on Jones' vehicle, they did discover an AR-15-style rifle. He could face up to 5 years in prison if found guilty of terrorizing. Governor Kelly Armstrong making significant investments through donations to statewide election candidates. Filings indicate that Armstrong has contributed some $200,000 to 20 candidates and one district party committee. Friday was the deadline to report campaign contributions and expenditures. Armstrong released a statement saying, in part, the candidates he's endorsing are focused on results-driven policies. Political activists say the practice to support candidates who are like-minded is not uncommon, and former governors like Jack Dalrymple, John Hoeven, George Sinner, and Doug Burgum all did the same thing. Williams County Emergency Management said a brush fire near Granora is fully contained. It started about 6:45 p.m. Monday. Crews from Williston Rural, Epping, Alamo, Trenton, and Burlington fire departments all providing aid. High winds and poor visibility forced a road closure on County Road 10 for a time. Officials are trying to calculate how many acres were burned in the blaze. Results from a national Put the Phone Away or Pay campaign last April trickling in. Officers in North Dakota issued 300 citations for distracted driving, another 530 for offenses being credited to the focused effort. Police say there were three DUI arrests and one arrest for drug-related crimes. And the University of North Dakota's Medical School awarding several student and faculty award winners. James Schmidt, selected by the graduating class, is the outstanding physician teacher for the Northwest Campus in Minot. Dustin Evans awarded the Dean's Special Recognition Award for outstanding clinical faculty. Among the students, Rebecca Soloway announced as one of eight winners of the North Dakota Academy of Family Physicians Award. According to the school, more than 1,300 of the 1,700 physicians in North Dakota have clinical faculty appointments at the school. KFIRE Radio News Time, 6:37.
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19: This is Lee Habib, host of Our American Stories. On our next episode, we'll explain why the first black woman elected to Congress, Shirley Chisholm, forgave one of America's most notorious racists. 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
21: Here's your AccuWeather forecast. Sunny to partly cloudy. Warm today. Breezy this afternoon. A high of 81. Partly cloudy. Breezy tonight. The low down to 58. We'll have a mix of clouds and sun Thursday. Warm with winds gusting past 40 miles an hour at times. The high of 78. Very windy on Friday, too. Mostly sunny and remaining warm with the high up to 79. Saturday, increasingly cloudy, becoming breezy with a thunderstorm in the afternoon. The high 75. With your AccuWeather forecast, I'm meteorologist Jason Caterina.
0: Bismarck right now, southeast 1-3, pressure steady 30.13, relative humidity 85%, clear 36.639. 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
0: 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Baseball from last night. St. Mary's and Bismarck split their doubleheader. Game 1 to St. Mary's 3-2. Game 2 to Bismarck 5-2. Williston and Dickinson split a doubleheader. Game 1 to Williston 12-5. Dickinson took Game 2 19-18. Softball, Legacy splitting with Jamestown, losing 2-1 in the first one, but taking the nightcap 24-0. Mandan lost 2 to Dickinson 10-5 to 11-1. Bismarck High swept Minot North 10-5 and 16-1. Century swept Minot 17-4 and 11-5. Soccer action, Century over Minot North 2-0. St. Mary's lost to Minot 6-0. Mandan over Williston 8-1. Timberwolves crushed in Game 5 on the brink of elimination now. 126-97 lost to the Spurs in San Antonio. Game 5 of the Western Conference semifinals. The Wolves outscored every quarter of the game. Coach Chris Finch talked about what went wrong after making it close in the third.
28: We went away from what was working, and then our defense was just cratered. We gave up 30 points, I think, in the last 6 minutes of the third quarter. A lot of it was just ball contained stuff.
0: Coach Finch said they became disconnected too quickly.
28: Offensively, we found stuff that was working, then we just started breaking off plays, that's my job. I got to get us back on track. That's on me.
0: Minnesota trails 3-2 in the best of 7. Game 6 in Minneapolis Friday. More playoff action tonight. Pistons Cavaliers in Game 5. That best of 7. Currently tied at 2 apiece. 76ers shaking up their front office, firing Daryl Morey, president of basketball operations, yesterday. They announced Nick Nurse will remain head coach, but acknowledge they need to find the right leader to shape up the future of the team. NBA player Brendan Clark is dead at the age of 29. He was a first-round pick out of Gonzaga in 2019. 2018. Played his entire 7-year career with Memphis. He was found dead with a possible drug overdose at a home in L.A. Narcotics found at the scene. Stanley Cup playoffs continued with a pair of games yesterday. Sabres beat the Canadiens 3-2 to even their series at 2 games apiece. The Vegas Golden Knights won in overtime against Anaheim 3-2. Vegas up 3-2. Tonight, Minnesota Wild try to save off elimination. They'll visit the Avalanche in Colorado, trailing 3-1 in the best of 7. Bailey Ober filleted the Miami Marlins, and the Twins earned a 3-0 win in Minneapolis. He threw his first career shutout by striking out 7 and allowing just 2 hits and 9 scoreless frames. Twins manager Derek Shelton said Bailey Ober was in control from the first pitch.
2: I mean, the command was elite tonight. Ability to use the changeup versus right and versus left. Mixed the fastball and then, got a ton of early count soft contact, a lot of early count pop-ups.
0: He said Ober was efficient with his pitches.
2: He kept being efficient. He kept getting the swing and misses. I mean, anytime you get a first pitch swing in the ninth for a pop-up, I think that helps out. But overall, I thought he did a nice job. Jeffers did a really good job.
0: Simeon Woods Richardson goes to the mound for the Twins against Miami tonight. AL last night, Guardians over the Angels 3-2, Yankees 6, Orioles 2, Rays over the Blue Jays in 10, 7-6, White Sox over the Royals 6-5, Mariners 10, Astros 2, National League Nationals 10, Reds 4, Pirates beat the Rockies 3-1, Braves 5, Cubs 2, Brewers over the Padres 6-4, Giants beat the Dodgers 6-2. More Interleague, Phillies over the Red Sox 2-1, Mets 10, Tigers 2, Rangers beat the Diamondbacks 7-4, Cardinals 6, Athletics 4. And with changes at MetLife Stadium, NFL Players Association renewing its push for more grass playing fields across the league.
3: This comes as natural grass fields are being installed at MetLife Stadium ahead of this summer's FIFA World Cup matches. The stadium, home to both the Giants and the Jets, normally uses artificial turf for NFL games. NFLPA leaders say 92% of around 1,700 players prefer grass over artificial turf because they believe it is easier on the body. The NFL and the Players Association had previously agreed to new playing surface standards that will apply to field replacements beginning in 2026 and becoming mandatory league-wide by 2028. In New Jersey, I'm Liz Warner.
0: Twins Marlins pregame at 6 tonight on Fox Sports 710. 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
4: This is House Call for Health. 8,500 steps a day could help prevent regaining weight following a period of dieting. Researchers looked at data from nearly 4,000 people who took part in multiple trials focused on weight loss and maintenance. People who increased their steps to that magic 8,500 steps a day during their weight loss phase and kept up the steps afterwards had a higher success rate of keeping the weight off in the long term. These participants lost around 9 pounds on average over an 8-month period and maintained most of that weight loss in the next 10 months. On the other hand, the control group did not receive any treatment and were dieting on their own, averaging around 7,200 steps a day. They did not drop any pounds. The findings are scheduled to be presented at the European Congress on Obesity in Istanbul this week, and they appear in the International Journal of Environmental Research and Public Health. For more health news, go to foxnewshealth.com. 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Fox News.
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0: 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About halfway between Century Avenue and Weiss Avenue. It's supposed to be about a two-day project. That will start tomorrow. So tomorrow, Friday, the driveway may possibly need to be closed depending on where the actual water leak is located. I guess you got to find it before you can be real definitive about that. Of course, the major projects that have been in full swing remain in full swing. The Strip and Mandan, Phases 1 and 2, Memorial Highway, Exit 161 and Interstate 94 from Minokin to Bismarck. The westbound lanes are being rebuilt.
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8: Here's your AccuWeather forecast. Sunny to partly cloudy. Warm today. Breezy this afternoon. A high of 81. Partly cloudy. Breezy tonight. The low down to 58. We'll have a mix of clouds and sun Thursday. Warm with winds gusting past 40 miles an hour at times. The high of 78. Very windy on Friday, too. Mostly sunny and remaining warm with the high up to 79. Saturday, increasingly cloudy. Becoming breezy with a thunderstorm in the afternoon. The high 75. With your AccuWeather forecast, I'm meteorologist Jason Caterina.
0: So it's a cool start, but we'll undoubtedly end up with a much warmer finish. 36 in Bismarck right now, the southeast 1-3. Red flag warning in effect for western and much of central North Dakota. And the Missouri River and westward along the southern part of the state. And keep the dividing line straight as you go north and the river dovetails west. 654, 6 before 7. Good morning, Todd Mitchell. Senator Kevin Cramer, Talk Radio Town Hall. Not going to be able to happen today. Senator had a little scheduling conflict. He had to actually do his day job in the Senate. Go figure with the Senate. Or whatever he's... It's not like he's, you know, has to explain himself to me. I mean, that's... Yes, I realize he's my senator, but as far as getting on the show, it's here. He knows it. When he can be here, he will. Every once in a while, he can't. Sorry, but... We'll talk to Cage Man about Dakota Speedway. Tim Keller's coming up, too. 50th anniversary. What's going on? We'll find out. Dakota Mornings, Michael Bell, after 9. Clay and Buck, after 11. The K-Fire Cafe. Daryl Lease and Watchdog Wednesday on the way after 3 here on K-Fire.
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22: 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Matt Mattinson explains.
23: Halo Top is set to release a silent mode spoon. It's designed to put your mobile device on the Do Not Disturb setting by using an NFC connection that's used for things like contactless payment or sharing data. The company's website says the spoons will be available on Friday for a limited time and will go for around $5.
22: Android and iPhone users can now text each other with end-to-end encryption. It's now in beta form for users with the most updated software. When fully implemented, it will help protect texting from hackers. Google says they fought off a massive cyber attack. The company says the hack was being run by a group that wanted to use AI to launch a mass vulnerability exploitation operation. Google's threat intelligence group has not yet named the hacking group in question. And OpenAI is launching what they call their development company. It's designed to encourage more companies to adopt artificial intelligence. Tech Report, I'm Mark Mayfield.
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22: Their U.S. tour kicks off July the 11th in Pleasantville, New York, and wraps up August the 8th in Denver, Colorado. The Smithereens will join the band as the supporting act on more than half a dozen dates. 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I'm Mark Mayfield.
5: Kanye West has been ordered to pay four musicians for copyright infringement.
6: A Los Angeles jury ruled Tuesday that the rapper and his companies have to pay over $400,000 to the musicians after using a sample of their music in an early version of his 2021 hit Hurricane without getting legal clearance. The group that sued on behalf of the musicians called the ruling a victory for working artists who typically lack the resources to go against a celebrity like West. I'm Tammy Trujillo.
5: And the Oscar hosting duties go to a familiar name to Academy Award watchers again.
9: Thank you very much.
11: When Conan O'Brien hosted the Oscars this year, he joked that he was the last human host of the award show.
9: Next year, it's going to be a Waymo and a tux.
11: No Waymo, but probably a tux. The Motion Picture Academy announcing that O'Brien will be back to host the show on ABC and Hulu for a third year in a row. The ratings for this year's show were down 9%, though it's unclear if the ratings ever have anything to do with the host. Next year will be the 99th Oscars. I'm Jason Nathanson.
5: ABC will also air the Grammy Awards on February 7th. And that's entertainment. I'm Daria Albinger.
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16: I'm Dave Anthony, Fox News. Air Force One landed a few minutes ago in China, where President Trump will hold talks with a Chinese leader.
17: I have a great relationship with President Xi, and I think it's going to remain that way. We have a lot of things to discuss.
16: That's what the president told reporters before taking off for Beijing, where Fox's Aisha Hosni reports.
19: The president is trying to set the tone that he is coming at this from a position of strength, not weakness. Of course, you've got the Iran conflict looming in the background of these trade talks. He wants to make sure the focus remains on trade, not Iran.
16: The president says he doesn't need China to help make a deal with Iran, which sells most of its oil to China, but a U.S. military blockade remains in place around Iran's ports. The president's been very critical of our NATO allies for not helping the U.S. get shipping back to normal in the Middle East. Now, Britain wants to help, but only after the conflict ends.
28: The British government is part of a 40-nation joint mission to help reopen the Strait of Hormuz once the immediate crisis has eased. UK Defence Secretary John Healey announcing a package of hardware, including systems to detect and clear mines, drone boats, and jets for air patrols. Iran has effectively closed the strait in retaliation for US and Israeli attacks. British Prime Minister Keir Starmer has said the UK will not get dragged into the conflict.
16: That's Fox's Jonathan Savage. 18 Americans remain in quarantine in the U.S. after being taken off the hantavirus-stricken cruise ship. One who tested positive is in a biocontainment unit, but none of the 16 in Nebraska have symptoms now. Unit Director Michael Wadman just told Fox how long each one stays there isn't certain yet.
33: The CDC needs time to do assessments to make appropriate decisions on what needs to happen from that point. And so we really need to wait for those assessments to occur so that we can make the best decisions for each individual.
16: Two others are in quarantine in Atlanta. Three people died on the cruise. 11 have tested positive. A passenger in France is hospitalized critically ill. 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
0: A doctor who had ruffled some feathers at the FDA is no longer leading the agency, as that continues to be a change in the Trump administration. This is Dr. Marty McCarry, who is on his way out at the FDA.
1: The head of the Food and Drug Administration, Dr. Marty McCarry, is stepping down a little more than a year after taking over the regulatory agency.
17: You know, he's a great doctor. And he was having some difficulty, but he's going to go on and he's going to do well.
1: President Trump says the agency's deputy will take over as acting FDA commissioner. McCarry drew criticism from some allies of President Trump, who accused McCarry of slow-walking approval of some drugs and refusing to put new limits on mifepristone, an abortion medication that has been on the market for 25 years. At the White House, Jared Halpern, Fox News.
0: On Wall Street, stock futures are mixed. Down for the Dow, up for the NASDAQ before another inflation report due out this hour on wholesale prices. In the NHL playoffs, overtime drama.
2: Michael Lucky across the barbershop. Deflection!
0: Wanted for Vegas on ESPN, beating Anaheim 3-2 to go up 3-2. 3-2 also the score in Buffalo's Game 4 win over Montreal, tying that series. In the NBA playoffs, the Spurs win in a blowout, beating the Minnesota Timberwolves 126-97, giving San Antonio a 3-2 series lead. Meanwhile, the NBA is in mourning with the death of a player.
4: Brandon Clark, who was a first-round draft pick in 2019 by the Thunder, then traded to the Grizzlies, spent all seven of his NBA seasons with Memphis. Injuries limited his play over the last three seasons. LAPD told ABC News Brandon Clark died from a possible drug overdose.
0: That's Fox's Jared Max. Clark was only 29 years old. A former player also being mourned, Jason Collins, dead of brain cancer at age 47. He became famous in 2013, coming out as the first player in any major sport to come out as gay. I'm Dave Anthony. This is Fox News.
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7: Good morning, 7:05. Not that warm yet, but just wait for it. 38 and a calm wind in Bismarck for now. Red flag warning coming up for western and much of central North Dakota. Not only the high winds, but the low humidity. So that would make it a little iffy for any kind of fires that might start. Southeast wind 20 to 30, gusting to 45 today. West 30 to 40, gusting to 60 tomorrow and Friday. And relative humidity as low as 15% in the red flag warning area. For Bismarck, 81 today. Well, breezy afternoon, partly to mostly sunny, partly cloudy, breezy, 56 tonight, windy, very warm. Periods of sun, fire threat will be high tomorrow, 82. Friday, windy, sunny, 79. Saturday, more clouds roll in. Afternoon thunderstorm, a possibility, 75. And Sunday, clouds, 58. And by then, a low of 43. Bismarck City Commission approving nearly $100 million for new police headquarters. Bismarck Police Chief Jason Stoeckelmeyer said the current police department building was built in 79. Preliminary budget was approved by city commissioners, including financing for construction, contingencies, furniture, equipment fees, and site surveys. Work on designs expected to begin next month. Bidding expected to start early next year. Construction scheduled to start next spring. North Dakota Department of Transportation hosting a meeting on the aging Grant Marsh Bridge tonight. Morton Mandan Public Library at 5:30. The Grant Marsh Bridge, built in 65, has not undergone any major improvements since it opened. Officials say replacing the bridge could also provide an opportunity to improve operations on Interstate 94 and Interstate 194. Groundbreaking started on the massive Basin Electric Power Cooperative plant near Ray. The plant expected to cost some $4 billion. Officials say the Bison Generation Station will be the largest power plant in the state once completed. Governor Kelly Armstrong called the groundbreaking a historic day for the state. Mason said construction in 2027 will require about 1,000 workers, and once completed, we'll have roughly 50 full-time staff members. North Dakota District Court Judge Daniel Traynor nominated to the U.S. Court of Appeals. President Trump nominated Traynor to replace Circuit Judge Ralph Erickson, who announced his intention to retire last month. Traynor's nomination has to be confirmed by the U.S. Senate. The decision praised by Senators Hovind and Kramer, who called Traynor well-qualified with a proven track record. Eighth Circuit Court of Appeals, for which he's nominated, includes the Dakotas, Minnesota, Iowa, Missouri, Arkansas, and Nebraska. And North Dakota District Judge Todd Cresep is retiring in July. Submitted his decision in a letter to Governor Armstrong that the retirement would take effect July 17th. He said in the letter he had mixed emotions about the decision, calling it an honor to serve, but noting it was time for people to

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3: In the NBA playoffs, after his first career ejection in Game 4, Victor Wembanyama returned in Game 5 to lead the Spurs to a blowout win over the Timberwolves 126-97. San Antonio is one win away from returning to the Western Conference Finals for the first time since 2017. Game 5 of Cavs-Pistons is tonight at 8 Eastern on ESPN. In the Stanley Cup playoffs, Buffalo scored early in the third and held on to beat Montreal in Game 4 3-2 and tie the series at 2. In the late game, Pavel Dorofeev scored in overtime, and the Vegas Golden Knights took Game 5 3-2 to take a 3-2 series lead against Anaheim. Minnesota-Colorado Game 5 tonight at 8 Eastern on TNT. And in the NFL, it will be the Bengals who will play the Falcons in Madrid in Week 9. The complete 2026 regular season schedule will be announced tomorrow night at 8 Eastern. A two-hour primetime special will air on ESPN and NFL Network. I'm Andy West with your iHeartRadio Sports Report.
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15: Here's your AccuWeather forecast. Sunny to partly cloudy. Warm today. Breezy this afternoon. A high of 81. Partly cloudy. Breezy tonight. The low down to 58. We'll have a mix of clouds and sun Thursday. Warm with winds gusting past 40 miles an hour at times. The high of 78. Very windy on Friday, too. Mostly sunny and remaining warm at the high up to 79. Saturday, increasingly cloudy, becoming breezy with a thunderstorm in the afternoon. The high 75. With your AccuWeather forecast, I'm meteorologist Jason Caterina.
16: Topped out at 76 yesterday. Holy cow, might beat that the next 2 days? How fun would that be? The answer, very fun. Low 45, normally 67 and 41. Or 1.13 inches below normal on precipitation year to date. Sunset in Bismarck, 9:09. Sunrise tomorrow morning at 6:10. Williston at the moment sitting at 47. Dickinson, 43. Mount at 50. Garrison, 39. Calm wind at the eastern end of Lake Skokwea. Headinger, 31. Jamestown, 42. Devil's Lake, 47. South wind at 6. Grand Forks, 40. Fargo, 41. In Bismarck, calm wind, pressure steady, 30.13, relative humidity 82%, clear and 38. And again, we're in flag warning in effect later this morning, officially 11 a.m. to 10 p.m. Western and much of central North Dakota, the southeast wind today, 20 to 30, gusting to

0: 45 tomorrow and Friday, 30 to 40, gusting to 60. Relative humidity as low as 15%. Any fires that ignite will spread rapidly and become difficult to control or suppress. Smokey Bear tapping your shoulder going, hey, careful. 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
2: The Strait of Hormuz is the big wild card here. And as soon as we get that done, I agree with the president. I think the prices come right back down to where they were. Remember that gas prices were at a four-year low before that began. And we're beginning to see incredible growth in the economy.
3: When you call somebody Hitler, when you call them a Nazi, when you call them a racist, when you call them a misogynist, when you call them hateful and destructive, when you do that, there are those folks who are not well balanced.
4: We are busy getting ready for protecting Americans from every event of the Olympics, the World Cup, the F1, the Super Bowl, as we drive into 2028. But this summer, all eyes are focused on the World Cup, and the FBI and DHS stand ready, learning from our valuable experiences and focusing on a 14-month lift to ensure everybody is taken care of.
5: The question, of course, I always ask is, if you did, it's 18.4 cents, I think, is the federal gas tax. If you lifted that, does that ultimately get passed on to the consumer? Republicans have law enforcement's back, and we will do everything that we can to ensure that they have all they need to keep our country, our border, and our communities safe.
0: Senator John Thune on the last few there.
6: I gave it all so easily.
0: 1978, Night Fever had been number one for 8 weeks. But finally was bumped off by a tune written by the Bee Gees that was also on the Saturday Night Fever soundtrack from Yvonne Elliman. Saturday Night Fever was just, it was kind of the rage. And then a few years later as Urban Cowboy. Bunch of city slickers. Who am I talking about? I was born and raised in the city. Fox News commentary on the way in just a few minutes. Too Tall Tom, meteorologist Tom Schmansky before 8. After 8, we'll talk with Tim Keller. 50th anniversary, huh? And Cage Man, talking about some stuff with Dakota Speedway. Senator Kevin Cramer, the Talk Radio Town Hall, not happening today as the senator has a scheduling conflict, but hopefully we'll get him back next week, and he may very well be on. I don't know if he's going to be on Friday with Michael Bell on Dakota Mornings or not. I just don't know yet. But normally he is about 9:30 or so on Friday mornings. But otherwise, normally between 8 and 9, Talk Radio Town Hall, Senator Kevin Cramer. Hopefully we'll be able to get him next week. Clayton Bell. Sorry, Buck, you've been replaced by Michael Bell. Clay and Buck, after a I don't know what. I take a couple of days off and everybody moves around, huh? No, didn't happen. It's just in my mind. Clay and Buck, after 11, the K-Fire Cafe, Daryl East with Watchdog Wednesday. Ooh, after 3.
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0: K-Fire at 720, travel and weather together starting tomorrow. A project that could potentially affect you once I find it. Eleventh Street road closure about halfway between Century Avenue and Weiss Avenue. There's a water leak thing they gotta find, so hopefully they'll get that figured out. And they got started Monday on LaSalle Drive, west of Washington Street. About a two-week project. Durango Drive and Medora Avenue can be used as a detour. LaSalle Drive closed between Durango Drive and Washington Street in Bismarck.
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7: Here's your AccuWeather forecast. Sunny to partly cloudy. Warm today. Breezy this afternoon. A high of 81. Partly cloudy. Breezy tonight. The low down to 58. We'll have a mix of clouds and sun Thursday. Warm with winds gusting past 40 miles an hour at times. The high of 78. Very windy on Friday too. Mostly sunny and remaining warm at the high up to 79. Saturday increasingly cloudy. Becoming breezy to the thunderstorm in the afternoon. The high 75. With your AccuWeather forecast, I'm meteorologist Jason Caterina.
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9: Coming up on the Dakota Farm and Ranch Report, presented by ProSeed. Yesterday's crop production and World Agricultural Supply and Demand Estimate reports put the spotlight on wheat, and the White House has delayed action on President Trump's expected move to suspend tariffs on beef imports. Details next on the Dakota Farm and Ranch Report.
10: There's a specific kind of quiet that settles over this land right before the first drill hits the dirt. It's the sound of a fresh start. 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We're proud of the families whose hard work during this season drives our local economies and grows the food that nourishes us all. 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
9: Welcome back to the Dakota Farm and Ranch Report, presented by ProSeed. Well, temperatures are running warmer across the northern plains this week as a series of passing systems, both locally and just to the north into Canada, will keep periodic scattered showers in the forecast through next week. While rain coverage looks limited, the number of opportunities look for light precipitation remaining high, likely continuing into the end of the month. DTN forecasters say that balance should give producers plenty of workable field windows while still offering occasional moisture, a welcome pattern for areas wrestling with drought concerns. And yesterday's USDA crop production and World Agricultural Supply and Demand Estimates reports put the spotlight on wheat, with the first in-field look at this year's crop showing major production cuts after drought and frost. Corn and soybeans saw only minor adjustments, leaving corn slightly bearish and soybeans mostly neutral. For corn, USDA held close to expectations, trimming feed and export use and projecting ending stocks near 2 billion bushels. Global corn supplies have tightened, but the markets reacted more to outside strength in wheat and energy. Soybeans were steady, with higher crush offsetting export softness. New biofuel demand continues to support the balance sheet. The big story was wheat, where production plunged far more than analysts expected. Lower yields, high abandonment, and reduced global output sent all three wheat markets sharply higher, with July contracts locking limit up. Day one of the Wheat Quality Council's 68th Annual Hard Winter Wheat Tour wrapped up yesterday with the weighted yield average estimate of 38.3 bushels per acre. Scouts evaluated 187 fields across six routes in northwest and north-central Kansas, stretching from Manhattan to Colby, with additional sampling in five counties of southern Nebraska. A year ago, those same routes averaged 50.5 bushels per acre, underscoring the impact of the season's weather challenges on the regional wheat yield potential. The White House has delayed action on President Trump's expected move to suspend tariffs on beef imports after pushback from ranch groups and others. The administration had planned an executive order waiving tariff rate quotas for 200 days. That change could boost imports from major suppliers such as Australia, Canada, Mexico, Brazil, and New Zealand. Beef imports are already running well ahead of last year. RCAF USA CEO Bill Bullard criticized the proposal, arguing it would only give more leverage to packers and retailers. He also renewed calls of country of origin labeling and an end of mandatory checkoff dollars promoting foreign beef. To offset concerns from producers, the administration is also preparing regulatory changes, including rolling back mandatory electronic ID tags and easing wildlife-related restrictions. Beef imports currently account for about 18% of U.S. consumption, and removing tariffs will likely push that share higher. And that is the latest on the Dakota Farm and Ranch Report, presented by Proceed. I'm Shannon Dean.
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18: Hey there, I'm Jason Alexander, and this is my dear friend, Peter Tilden.
19: Hey, Jay. By the way, the script says best friend.
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18: Mm-hmm, because we had two things in common. 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
19: 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Jerry Seinfeld wondered why they refused to make the stall door go all the way to the floor in a public bathroom, but he didn't get an answer. 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
19: 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How about that?
18: Really? No, really?
19: That's what we heard. 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
0: Dozens of youth in a military van playing for the arrival of President Trump in China for critical meetings with China's President Xi Jinping.
21: President is trying to set the tone that he is coming at this from a position of strength, not weakness. Of course, you've got the Iran conflict looming in the background of these trade talks. He wants to make sure the focus remains on trade, not Iran.
0: It's White House correspondent Aisha Hosni in Beijing. As for China and the Islamic Republic,
22: normally 40 to 50% of China's oil passes through the Strait of Hormuz, while the U.S. blockade remains in effect exactly 1 month today. In fact, shipping data shows Chinese-owned oil tankers passing through the Strait of Hormuz overnight with Iran's permission.
0: That's Fox's Lucas Tomlinson in Dubai. 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
27: 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If we just took more money from those people, all my problems would go away, but they wouldn't, because they wouldn't make any better at decision making or personal responsibility, self-reliance, or any of the other things that drive people to become billionaires someday. 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Okay, but the idea that they don't pay their fair share, 1% of the top income earners in this country pay 50% of the taxes. And they do so because we have a very progressive tax code. 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Never mind that a lot of the wealth that isn't paid in taxes goes towards creating jobs.
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3: Good morning, 735, 38, calm wind in Bismarck for the moment. Red flag warning in effect, 11 a.m. to 10 p.m. for western and much of central North Dakota today. Southeastern 20 to 30, gusting to 45 today, 30 to 40, gusting to 60 the next couple of days, and relative humidity as low as 15%. AccuWeather calling for 81 in Bismarck today, 82 tomorrow. Upper end of the 70s for Friday, by Sunday, upper end of the 50s. A Bismarck man facing charges for pointing a rifle at another vehicle. Police believe Zeth Jones was a backseat passenger in a vehicle that drove alongside a separate vehicle occupied by two people, including the sister of one of his ex-girlfriends. Witnesses told police Jones insulted the man in the other vehicle, challenged him to a fight, causing the man to make fun of Jones for getting into an earlier car crash. That is when Jones allegedly pointed the rifle at the man and woman. Police made a traffic stop on Jones' vehicle and discovered an AR-15-style rifle. He could face 5 years in prison if found guilty of terrorizing. Governor Kelly Armstrong making significant investments through donations to statewide election candidates. Filings include Armstrong. It indicates that Armstrong has contributed about $200,000 to 20 candidates and one district party committee. Friday was the deadline to report campaign contributions and expenditures. Armstrong released a statement saying, in part, the candidates he's endorsing are focused on results-driven policies. Political activists say the practice to support candidates who are like-minded is not uncommon. Former governors like Jack Dalrymple, John Hoeven, George Sinner, Doug Burgum all did the same thing. Williams County Emergency Management said a brush fire near Granora is fully contained. Fire started Monday around 6:45 p.m. Crews from Williston Rural, Epping, Alamo, Trenton, and Burlington fire departments all provided aid. High winds and poor visibility forced a road closure on County Road 10 for a time. Officials are trying to calculate how many acres were burned. And results from the national Put the Phone Away or Pay campaign from April trickling in. Officers from North Dakota issued 300 citations for distracted driving, another 530 for offenses being credited to the focused effort. Three DUIs, one arrest for drug-related crimes. KFIRE Radio News time, 5:30 or 5, 7:37. 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
9: Here's your AccuWeather forecast. Sunny to partly cloudy. Warm today. Breezy this afternoon. A high of 81. Partly cloudy. Breezy tonight. The low down to 58. We'll have a mix of clouds and sun Thursday. Warm with winds gusting past 40 miles an hour at times. The high of 78. Very windy on Friday too. Mostly sunny and remaining warm at the high up to 79. Saturday increasingly cloudy. Becoming breezy with a thunderstorm in the afternoon. The high 75. With your AccuWeather forecast, I'm meteorologist Jason Caterina.
3: Light starts to the day. Wait for it. Calm wind in Bismarck. Pressure steady. Humidity at 82%. Clear and 38. 7:39. 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
3: 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Baseball from last night. St. Mary's and Bismarck split their doubleheader. Game 1 to St. Mary's 3-2. Game 2 to Bismarck 5-2. Williston and Dickinson split a doubleheader. Game 1 to Williston 12-5. Dickinson took Game 2 19-18. Softball. Legacy splitting with Jamestown. Losing 2-1 in the first one, but taking the nightcap 24-0. Mandan lost 2 to Dickinson 10-5-11-1. Bismarck High swept Minot North 10-5-16-1. Century swept Minot 17-4 and 11-5. Soccer action Century over Monday North 2-0. St. Mary's lost to Monday 6-0. Mandan over Williston 8-1. Timberwolves crushed in Game 5 on the brink of elimination now. 126-97 lost to the Spurs in San Antonio. Game 5 of the Western Conference semifinals. The Wolves outscored every quarter of the game. Coach Chris Finch talked about what went wrong after making it close in the third.
2: We went away from what was working, and then, our defense was just cratered. We gave up 30 points, I think, in the last 6 minutes of the third quarter. A lot of it was just ball contained stuff.
3: Coach Finch said they became disconnected too quickly.
2: Offensively, we found stuff that was working, then we just started breaking off plays, that's my job. I got to get us back on track. That's on me.
3: Minnesota trails 3-2 in the best of 7. Game 6 in Minneapolis Friday. More playoff action tonight. Pistons Cavaliers in Game 5. That best of 7. Currently tied at 2 apiece. 76ers shaking up their front office, firing Daryl Morey, president of basketball operations, yesterday. They announced Nick Nurse will remain head coach, but acknowledge they need to find the right leader to shape up the future of the team. NBA player Brendan Clark is dead at the age of 29. He was a first-round pick out of Gonzaga in 2019. Played his entire 7-year career with Memphis. He was found dead with a possible drug overdose at a home in L.A. Narcotics found at the scene. Stanley Cup playoffs continued with a pair of games yesterday. Sabres beat the Canadiens 3-2 to even their series of 2 games apiece. The Vegas Golden Knights won in overtime against Anaheim 3-2. Vegas up 3-2. Tonight, Minnesota Wild try to stave off elimination. They'll visit the Avalanche in Colorado, trailing 3-1 in the best of 7. Bailey Ober filleted the Miami Marlins, and the Twins earned a 3-0 win in Minneapolis. He threw his first career shutout by striking out 7 and allowing just 2 hits and 9 scoreless frames. Twins manager Derek Shelton said Bailey Ober was in control from the first pitch.
12: I mean, the command was elite tonight. Ability to use the changeup versus right and versus left. Mixed the fastball and then, got a ton of early count soft contact, a lot of early count pop-ups.
3: He said Ober was efficient with his pitches.
12: He kept being efficient. He kept getting the swing and misses. I mean, anytime you get a first pitch swing in the ninth for a pop-up, I think that helps out. But overall, I thought he did a nice job. Jeffers did a really good job.
3: Simeon Woods Richardson goes to the mound for the Twins against Miami tonight. AL last night, Guardians over the Angels 3-2, Yankees 6, Orioles 2, Rays over the Blue Jays in 10, 7-6, White Sox over the Royals 6-5, Mariners 10, Astros 2, National League Nationals 10, Reds 4, Pirates beat the Rockies 3-1, Braves 5, Cubs 2, Brewers over the Padres 6-4, Giants beat the Dodgers 6-2. More Interleague, Phillies over the Red Sox 2-1, Mets 10, Tigers 2, Rangers beat the Diamondbacks 7-4, Cardinals 6, Athletics 4. And with changes at MetLife Stadium, NFL Players Association renewing its push for more grass playing fields across the league.
13: This comes as natural grass fields are being installed at MetLife Stadium ahead of this summer's FIFA World Cup matches. The stadium, home to both the Giants and the Jets, normally uses artificial turf for NFL games. NFLPA leaders say 92% of around 1,700 players prefer grass over artificial turf because they believe it is easier on the body. The NFL and the Players Association had previously agreed to new playing surface standards that will apply to field replacements beginning in 2026 and becoming mandatory league-wide by 2028. In New Jersey, I'm Liz Warner.
3: Twins Marlins pregame at 6 tonight on Fox Sports 710. Todd Mitchell, K-Fire Radio Sports.
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3: K-Fire 754, traveling with it together. DOT crews scheduled to complete asphalt and subgrade repairs at the North Dakota Highway 1804 Washington Street roundabout today in Bismarck. It'll start at 9 o'clock this morning. Traffic through the roundabout will be controlled by flaggers. You'll be encouraged to use alternate routes if possible. DOT would like to remind you to slow down and use caution through the work zone. Again, 1804 Washington Street roundabout. They'll be working on that today. Burnbow Drive closed between Claremont Road and Broadview Lane. Got started on that one yesterday. It's going to be about a 3-week project, they say, weather permitting. So far, doggone, it's been nothing else. 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Work on that one. Oh, they also started yesterday on Turnpike Avenue, 600 feet north of West Capitol Avenue, to Xavier Street Waterline sewer work being done there. Too Tall Tom, meteorologist Tom Schimanski coming up. 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
10: Hit your grandma with a shovel, yet no, makes a no. Bad impression on her mind.
3: Oh, well, that's great advice, isn't it?
11: Oh, it makes a bad impression on her face, too. My goodness.
3: I mean, my grandmothers really didn't have a whole lot in common. Weren't ever going to be really good friends. I think they both agree on that one, though.
11: But you've never raised a shovel.
3: Only when I've been shoveling deep snow, because I've had to get it over the, over the pile.
11: But you make sure grandma's out of the way. But right, you make sure grandma's out of the way for
3: Grandma,
12: back up a little bit.
3: I don't want to.
12: Tiny Tim said not to hit your head with it.
3: Like, I need Tiny Tim to tell me that, but some people do need that reminder, and that's where we come in.
11: Oh, that's what we're here for, a public service station that we are. And, you know, the fact that I live with a grandmother of eight, what we have done is instead of playing, you know, like Baby Shark and all those kids songs for them when they're little kids, we play this song all the time so they get it ingrained in their head to never hit grandma with a shovel.
3: You give them like a Nerf shovel so they can kind of pretend to hit grandma. I don't know if they make
11: such a thing. Oh, no, because that escalates, you know. That escalates
3: that's
11: in later
3: true.
11: Life.
3: You start with that, and then, yeah, it's just a gateway. It's a gateway shovel to worse shovels. So let's not do that. Yeah.
11: But see, this is another roundabout way, though, of illustrating the fact that Tiny Tim, because of his dislike for shovels, he invented snowplows and snowblowers.
3: Good point. Because where would we be without those?
11: You know, I know.
3: We'd still have one guy out there with a tiny little shovel on the interstate going, this is going to take me a while here.
11: I know. Yet, here we are talking snow on a day when we won't have snow.
3: Oh, good.
11: What happened to that?
3: You had me worried there. What the heck did you bring snow up?
11: I know. I'm worried, too. I am really worried. Yeah, a lot of sun today. How about 82 for the high? Not bad. Winds increasing out of the south at 10 to 25, so breezy in the afternoon. Windy tonight down to about 57. And tomorrow looks like it's going to be windy. West winds at around 20. To 42 miles per hour, high temperature 79. Very windy on Friday, could gust up to 50. Sunshine 78, and about the same on Saturday. But it won't be windy on Saturday. Showers and thunderstorms possible on Sunday. 45 right now.
3: This day, 1987. Guess how much snow they got in Sioux City, Iowa?
11: None.
3: Right, because it was 95 degrees. But
11: yeah,
3: they did have golf ball size hail in Rockford, Minnesota, not that far away.
11: And they were using their shovels, but I hope they didn't hit grandma.
3: And there was Tom going, hey, free golf balls, and, you know, grabbing the clubs and running out there. It's like, well, if you're going to put a golf ball size thing in front of me, I'm hitting it.
11: Perfect. I'm on it. Yeah, I'm on.
3: Too Tall Tom, and your host, Tom Schimanski. Good to talk to you, sir.
11: You bet. You too.
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13: He got the red carpet treatment. I'm Dave Anthony, Fox News. President Trump arrived in China a short time ago to a lot of fanfare as he came down Air Force One to start a trip that will include talks with China's leader Xi Jinping. That's children chanting welcome, waving American and Chinese flags as the president walked by Fox's Aisha Hosni's in Beijing.
14: He wants trade to be the top agenda. He wants trade to be covered by the press. He wants that to be the focus of this trip with Xi. I'm sure Xi feels the exact same way. He doesn't want this to be about Iran, although Iran is going to come up. He said he's going to have a very long talk with Xi about Iran because Xi and China get a lot of their oil from Iran. The majority of oil that Iran exports goes directly to China. So the Strait of Hormuz reopening is very important for the Chinese.
13: A U.S. military blockade continues around Iran's ports, and the conflict has led to a spike in oil and gas prices. And we just got another inflation update, this one at the wholesale level.
15: 6%. The expectation was 4.9. They came in at 6%. We haven't seen that level of producer price headline inflation since December of 2022.
13: Fox Business Network Cheryl Cassoni. Now, the president has suggested he'd be open to allowing Chinese car companies to come to the U.S., build factories, and manufacture vehicles here with American workers. But Republican Senator Bernie Moreno opposes that with legislation that has Democrat support to prevent it. He just told Fox.
16: So if they came into the U.S., they would wipe out our automakers, completely devastate our steel industry, our rubber industry, our electronics industry.
13: And Moreno claims Chinese cars would also be rolling surveillance machines. One of the passengers on that cruise ship with the hantavirus outbreak that killed three is critically ill in a French hospital, now said to be breathing through an artificial lung. 18 Americans taken off the ship remain in quarantine in Nebraska and Georgia. 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
18: Another legal setback for Democrats in the congressional redistricting controversy. The Missouri Supreme Court has rejected a challenge to new maps in that state that could help Republicans gain a House seat in the November elections. This days after Virginia's Supreme Court rejected as illegal new voter-approved districts that could have let Democrats flip four House seats currently held by Republicans. Now, Tennessee has also redistricted in favor of the GOP, and now this.
19: Tennessee's Republican House Speaker Cameron Sexton says Democrats are removed from House committees and subcommittees until further notice. Sexton says the punishment is for disrupting proceedings during last week's special session to approve a new, more Republican-friendly congressional map. He cites specific examples like interlocking arms and blocking aisles in the House floor, using prohibited props and noisemakers, and instigating and encouraging disruptions in coordination with paid protesters and attendees. There's 75 Republicans and 24 Democrats in the Tennessee House. Minority Leader Karen Camper says in a statement, "I'll be honest, at this point, they can do whatever they want. They've abused the supermajority over and over again, changing the rules whenever it benefits them and punishing anyone who dares to challenge them." Chris Foster, Fox News.
18: In Nebraska, Cindy Burbank won the Democratic primary for a Senate seat, defeating a candidate that some Republicans called a Republican plant. Some Democrats called that. Burbank may not be a candidate much longer, though, saying she'll drop out of the race to help independent Dan Osborne challenge incumbent Republican Senator Pete Ricketts. In Georgia, a Republican running for governor, Brad Raffensperger, gets threatened.
20: The handwritten letter included Raffensperger's photo with the word "boom" written across the forehead. Then, during a sweep of a Georgia airport where he was set to hold a rally for his campaign for governor, a suspicious package was discovered, causing the evacuation and closing of the airport. No bomb was found.
18: That's Fox's Gary Baumgarten on Wall Street after that report showing a bigger-than-expected spike up in wholesale inflation last month, 6%. Stock futures are mixed, down for the Dow, up for the NASDAQ. I'm Dave Anthony. This is Fox News.
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21: Good morning. 8:05, the climb beginning, sunshine, 45, still just a calm wind for the moment in Bismarck, but an approaching area of low pressure will result in increasing south winds today across western portions of the region. Red flag warning will be in effect later today. A warm-up expected ahead of the system, highs in the 70s and 80s across the region today and tomorrow. Mainly dry expected through tomorrow, although a few isolated showers and thunderstorms are possible across eastern Montana and western North Dakota tonight. Strong winds expected across the northern plains to end the week beginning tonight, increasing across the region tomorrow and Friday. Critical fire weather conditions are expected with the warm, windy, dry weather. Medium chances for showers and thunderstorms will return late this weekend into early next week, and a cooling trend will as well. For Bismarck, AccuWeather calling for partly to mostly sunny, very warm day, breezy, 81, partly cloudy tonight, 56. Periods of sun tomorrow, fire threat will be high of 82. Friday, still windy, sunshine, 79. Clouds coming in Saturday, could be an afternoon thunderstorm, 75. Sunday, breezy, cooler, cloudy, 58. Bismarck City Commission approving nearly $100 million for new police headquarters. Bismarck Police Chief Jason Sugelmeyer said the current police department building was built in 1979. Preliminary budget that was approved by city commissioners includes financing for construction, contingencies, furniture, equipment, fees, and site surveys. Work on designs expected to begin next month. Bidding expected to start early next year. Construction set to begin next spring. North Dakota Department of Transportation is hosting a meeting on the aging Grant Marsh Bridge. It leads Interstate 94 between Bismarck and Mandan. The meeting coming up today, Morton Mandan Public Library, starting at 5:30 p.m. The Grant Marsh Bridge, built in 1965, has not undergone any major improvements since it opened. Officials say replacing the bridge could also provide an opportunity to improve operations on Interstate 94 and Interstate 194. Groundbreaking started on a massive Basin Electric Power Cooperative plant near Ray. The plant expected to cost some $4 billion. Officials say the Bison Generation Station will be the largest power plant in the state upon completion. Governor Kelly Armstrong called the groundbreaking a historic day for the state. Basin said construction in 2027 will require about 1,000 workers. Once it's completed, there'll be roughly 50 full-time staffers. North Dakota District Judge Daniel Traynor has been nominated to the U.S. Court of Appeals. President Trump nominated Traynor to replace Circuit Judge Ralph Erickson, who announced his intention to retire last month. Traynor's nomination has to be confirmed by the U.S. Senate. The decision was praised by Senators Hovind and Kramer, who called Traynor well-qualified with a proven track record. Eighth Circuit Court of Appeals, for which he's nominated, includes the Dakotas, Minnesota, Iowa, Missouri, Arkansas, and Nebraska. And North Dakota District Judge Todd Cresip is retiring in July. He submitted his decision in a letter to Governor Armstrong that the retirement would take effect July 17th. He said in a letter he had mixed emotions about the decision, calling it an honor to serve, but noting it was time for people with new

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2: Here's your Acura Weather forecast. Sunny to partly cloudy. Warm today. Breezy this afternoon. A high of 81. Partly cloudy. Breezy tonight. The low down to 58. We'll have a mix of clouds and sun Thursday. Warm with winds gusting past 40 miles an hour at times. The high of 78. Very windy on Friday, too. Mostly sunny and remaining warm with the high up to 79. Saturday, increasingly cloudy, becoming breezy with a thunderstorm in the afternoon. The high 75. With your AccuWeather forecast, I'm meteorologist Jason Caterina.
3: Sunset tonight in Bismarck at 9:09. Tomorrow morning sunrise 6:10. 76 yesterday, so we may be topping that the next couple of days. By Sunday, forget about it. Or even the normal high of 67. 1.13 inches of precipitation below normal. I don't know about replenishing that very far, but I guess we might get some. Williston is sitting at 52 right now. Dickinson, 50. Minot, 56. One of the warmest spots of the state. Seldom happens. Harrison, 47. Calm wind to the eastern end of Lake Skokie. Headinger at 42. Jamestown, 54. Devil's Lake, 52. Southeast wind at 8. Grand Forks, 48. Fargo, 50. And in Bismarck, calm wind pressure rising 30.14, relative humidity 73%, sunshine 45. 812 K-Fire Radio, your news and weather authority.
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3: Hootie is 60 today. I think I broke a hip just saying that out loud.

0: But I guess we're talking over 30 years ago that his stuff started getting big on the radio. And of course, now he's country singer Darius Rucker. We kind of knew his name wasn't Hootie, but he wanted us to call him that. So, or call them Hootie and the Blowfish, I guess. Didn't really want to call him Hootie, but there we are. Go to mornings, Michael Bell after 9, Clay and Buck after 11, Watchdog Wednesday in the K-Fire Cafe coming up after 3 o'clock. There's a 50th anniversary celebration coming up. Tim Keller, how are you this morning?
1: Great, good morning.
0: Good morning. So the Freedom Riders are celebrating the big 5-0.
1: Yep, well, kind of like iHeart, we are KFIR, we both got a great big celebration going on this year. You guys have the 100th, we have the 50th.
0: Yeah. I bet there are plenty of riders, though, 100 years ago, but that's a different story.
1: Well, you know, the first bike came out, what, 1903, I think, is when it came out, when Harley brought the first one out. So, I mean, it's been a while. Yeah.
0: So what are we doing to celebrate?
1: We're celebrate together.
0: Yeah.
1: We are going to have a huge party down at Rusty's in St. Anthony. And it's open to everybody. What we did, Todd, is we said we wanted to do something special. The Freedom Riders are always trying to help out the community. And, you know, in this situation, we wanted to kind of have a big party to celebrate 50 years of being around. And we're bringing in two bands on Friday night, August 14th. And then on August 15th, the fun is going to start in the afternoon. And we have a great lineup. We have Frantic Anarchy coming in to play. I believe that we have Unleashed coming. Those are local bands. Then we're bringing in Firehouse. We'll have a great big fireworks display after that. And then Zorte and Judd Hoos featuring Jesse. Those will all be after Firehouse. So we're bringing in some great bands. Everybody says that they want music around Bismarck Mandan area. And we figured let's have a fun with this, and we're keeping ticket prices low, so people can come and enjoy it. It's one fee for both nights. We have camping available. We're gonna have vendors out there, a ton of food vendors, and I think we're even bringing a mechanical bowl and some other fun stuff like that. So

0: So we're talking like firehouse, firehouse?
1: Yep, that's the firehouse.
0: Man, look at you celebrating. They had some really good stuff right about that time.
1: Right, you know, and the thing is we wanted to go for some bigger bands. We looked into possibly getting Kid Rock, but 250,000 for 40 minutes was a little bit of our price range.
0: As much as we'd all enjoy the show, it's shooting high. I'm all in favor of shooting high, but reach for the stars, as they say. But
1: that's right.
0: Might want to find some closer stars than Kid Rock, I suppose, huh? Well, I'm packing up my game and I'm gonna head out. That would have been fun, though. Firehouse would be fun.
1: Yeah, we would have loved to have brought them in. Oh, yeah. Firehouse and Zorte. I mean, Zorte is a band that started in the Bismarck Mandan area. They're very popular. Judd Hoos is the same way. The other bands we have are all great bands. And, you know, ticket prices, we're keeping them under $50. Right now, if you buy them, I think they're at $35 right now. And we have VIP tables, happening, so they can get those. All they have to do is go to Facebook, and they can go to the Freedom Riders MC page and sign up. There's a little QR code that you can scan, or you can touch it. And when you touch it, it will give you the link to go buy tickets. That's the only way you can get tickets. We don't have any paper tickets. But we've had such an overwhelming response, and we said, you know what? We want to help out. You know how we are. So we decided part of our proceeds that we make from this, granted, it costs a lot of money to put this on, trust me. But part of the proceeds that we make, we're going to give back to our local Western North Dakota Honor Flight. And there's a new flight that they're looking at getting going, and it is for the Desert Storm Memorial Wall. And we're going to be sending, I think, 10 Desert Storm vets out to Washington for the unveiling of that later on this year. So when you buy a ticket, part of the money is going back to the community, and it's helping out our local vets.
0: Nice. Nice. They could always use that help.
1: You know what's really cool, Todd? You guys, iHeartMedia, whether it's you or Ginger G or Daryl, you guys are always there for us to help us support this stuff, get the word out there. And this is, you're the first one. We're breaking the news now on some of this stuff. At our bike show, how much money we raised over the years. And I'm happy to say, with the help of our community, for the disabled vets, for the Honor Flight, the Quilts of Valor, and also then the Desert Storm flight, we have now reached over $1 million that
0: fantastic.
1: Our local community has given. So this year we were able to our total amount in 19 years was $1,515 is what we've given to our local vets. And that we can't do that without the community. So we're hoping people come out, support this, so we can give them some more money. But we also want them to come out and have a good time. I mean, Rusty's is only 15 miles. We're going to have bus services going back and forth. We're going to do it up fun and right, free camping. It's going to be a good time.
0: All right. Pop onto the Freedom Riders MC Facebook page for more, although it does say band info coming soon. Since you're listening here, though, you have the inside scoop. I bet there's one Firehouse song they won't play. Ready?
1: Which one is that? I'm not sure.
0: I actually have them doing Rockin' Around the Christmas Tree in here.
1: But I think we could get them to play it if we asked them. And I have to say, we've got some sponsors out there that, like, Bismarck Motor Company has come on as one of our big sponsors, Action Motorsports, you know, Dolls Distributing. We've got quite a few sponsors that are helping us out with this. Like I told you, it costs a lot to put this on, but we're willing to stick our neck out to be able to do this, to have a good time and have the community. It's like we do not say this is only for bikers. This is for anybody, except for you have to be over 21. I forgot to mention that. You do have to be over 21 to get in.
0: Otherwise, stand across the freeway, or the freeway, highway, and, no, I'm just kidding, don't do that. I don't want anybody getting hit. August 15th, Freedom Riders 50th Anniversary Party. Sounds like it's going to be a great party.
1: 14th and 15th. We haven't released the bands for Friday night yet. We do have bands that we'll be releasing for Friday night. We haven't released those.
0: Who's that going to be?
1: So, I can't tell you right now. We
0: never
1: we
0: know. You might have slipped it out on me. You never know.
1: Yeah.
0: Got to try.
1: Well, we are going to do a country band and a rock band on Friday night, from what I understand. That's the plan right now.
0: Okay. So something for everybody then.
1: Yeah. Yeah. We're trying to have a great time, whether you're old or young. Come out. And I hope to see you and Carrie out there, Todd. Guarantees, you know, we'd love to see you. You've always been a big supporter, and we're hoping Ginger comes out. I doubt we'll get little Daryl to come out there, you know, and just, if we do get him out, somebody's going to have to lift him on his shoulder so that he can see up, you know, on the stage.
0: He'll be the one guy that's on somebody's shoulders. Otherwise, it's all going to be women, right?
1: I'm going to pay for that later today. You know that, and I know it, but
0: yeah. Well, too bad. So, yeah. It's true, though. Any given North Dakota concert, there's only going to be one guy that's sitting on shoulders, and it's going to be Daryl Lees. It's going to be. Don't tell him I said that. Don't tell him I said that. You don't have to take the blame. Throw me under the bus. It's fine. I'll take it.
1: He's listening right now. So
0: I'm sure he is.
1: He's probably listening going, yep.
0: Or if not, somebody who are going down this knows country. Him is listening going, oh boy, are they dogging you on the radio, Daryl. So now you have to listen to the K-Fire Cafe this afternoon to find out what ends up happening.
1: My phone hasn't buzzed yet, so.
0: Plenty of time to come up with the comeback, I suppose. Huh?
1: That's right. It'd take him a while to think about it, so.
0: I know, it's just, you give him that many hours to think about it, he better come up with something good. By the way, I won't be answering my phone between 3 and 5 today either, because I don't want that going on. Yeah, let's prank call Todd. Let's prank call Todd. Yeah, Todd, you have to have Daryl on your shoulders. What? What's Carrie going to say? She's only 5'2". She might want to be on my shoulders.
1: Well, we don't have Donny Osmond coming, so you're safe there. You don't have to worry about.
0: You're going to let us know that much. The Friday concert does not include. Could you imagine? That would be kind of weird, wouldn't it?
1: I can guarantee you this. It's not Donny Osmond, and it's not Bad Bunny. I can guarantee you those two are not coming, okay?
0: I want to see the Donny Osmond and Bad Bunny concert. I mean, how weird would that be?
1: Not me.
0: Well, I mean, I just from a distance. I mean, from the comfort of my home, I ain't buying a ticket to that one, but it would be kind of interesting to see what people. You never know. TV gets kind of weird, right? They'll put pairings together. They laughed at Bing and Bowie doing that Christmas song back in the day, but that lives on to this day. They did it back in 77. I still remember watching and going, whoa, who thought of this combination? And yet it worked. I don't know if they hung out together afterward, but.
1: They could put some together with AI, maybe. I don't know, you know. But
0: well, and that's the other problem. We could have. We could have. Donny Osmond and Bad Bunny singing Puppy Love via AI. The question would be, how long would it take for the cease and desist to come along and go, no, don't be doing that. And when you say genuinely human here on K-Fire and all our iHeart stations, or we can't play it on the radio, doggone it. So you'd have to buy the tickets to be with the Freedom Riders coming up August 14th and 15th to even hear it, let alone see it.
1: Yeah.
0: That could be one of those, like, you know, between acts kind of things, or before the concert kind of thing. Just put up a great big white sheet and we could, you know, throw a hologram up and.
1: Well, we're going to have it's easy. So I guess we could put up we're going to have a big stage, so I guess we could put up a great big white sheet too. So
0: See, there you go. Maybe that's the big announcement on the 14th. Maybe Tim just teased it right there. Donny Osmond, Bad Bunny, and Kid Rock.
1: That's right. Okay. All three together on one stage. Only in St. Anthony.
0: Holding hands, singing the same song with enthusiasm.
1: They're going to be singing Kumbaya.
0: Only with the Freedom Riders and only via AI, because we know darn good well it's not going to happen in real life.
1: Well, that's right.
0: Tim Keller at the Freedom Riders, 50th anniversary, August 14th and 15th. Get your tickets on the Freedom Riders MC Facebook page. Anything else we should make sure to mention?
1: Nope, that's it. We just, everybody, please come out, help support our vets, and have a good time. I mean, this is not for bikers. This is open to the public, and we're gonna rock. We're gonna have a good time. We're gonna really have a good time.
0: Well, it is for bikers, but not just bikers.
1: Right.
0: I don't want you to, I don't want bikers to hear it and go, "Oh, it's not for us." Okay.
1: Right. we've had some people that have commented, though. They're like, "Well, is this a biker party?" And we're like, "No, this is open to the public. We want everybody to come celebrate and have a great time." And
0: it's going to be at least 21. That's the only catch there. But yeah.
1: We are looking for some sponsors yet. If anybody is looking to want to help us out and sponsor a band or the stage or something like that, we are still looking for a couple band sponsors, since we still have three of them open. So
0: okay. And if we get enough sponsors, maybe we can get Kid Rock. Who knows?
1: That's maybe down the road. That's been Randy Roan, the owner of Rusty's, has been talking about it. He's like, "I'd like to be able to get a big band out there." So
0: yeah,
1: I'm never going to say never on that deal.
0: Well, Firehouse is no slouch. We'll enjoy that this year, and then keep working our way up and up and up. You never know.
1: That's right.
0: All right. Hey, Tim, thanks for your time. Well, I appreciate
1: everything.
0: It. We'll put this on the calendar.
1: Thank you, and happy birthday to K-Fire as well. So yeah, come on, celebrate.
0: 100, and still hasn't broken a hip or had to use a cane. I wish I could say the same, but there, there we are. Tim, have a good one, man. Thanks a lot.
1: You bet. Have a great day. Thank you.
0: All right, you too. 827.
2: 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We will break down the absolute latest on the president's big trip to China. What do we expect? What are the stakes? And what is going to happen? 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
5: Hello everyone, Austin Henderson here at Stockman's Livestock Exchange, Dickinson, North Dakota. Coming up this Thursday, May 14th, going to have a cow-calf pair sale along with our fourth annual all-breeds bull sale. Got about 70 head of cow-calf pairs on. Russ Stein will have 20 head of black short-term pairs. Brent Earhart's going to have 18 head of black two-year-old pairs. Black calves at side. Tim and Garrett Meyer, 10 head of black 7 to 9-year-old cows. April calves at side. Richard Scheid's going to have 8 head of red white-faced two-year-olds. Going to have black baldy calves at side. Abby Albright's going to have 7 head of black and reds. They'll be from 3 to short-term, be black and red calves inside as well. Gonna have some bred cows here, late calving cows. Got a handful of Holstein cross. Gonna have two of them. There'll be heifers, bred Angus. Gonna be due right around May. There'll be, you know, nurse cow potential there. Abby Albright's gonna have a couple black and red 3 to short term cows, bred Angus. Be mostly all June, July calvers. Dan Miller will have 20 head of 7 to 10-year-old cows to be bred Angus and Hereford due June through August. So that's on the bred cows and pairs and the all breeds bull sale. Got about 50 to 60 cattle on right now. Gonna have yearlings and 2-year-olds. I have some Herefords, have some Angus, red Angus, got some Sim Angus, got a handful of Charolais, so lots of different bulls to pick from. You can view the whole catalog at gostockmans.com. Plus, we'll have the pairs and the bred cows. That listing will all be on the website as well. And like I said, that's all coming up this Thursday, May 14th, over at the East Barn. We'll start with way up cows and bulls at 8 o'clock in the morning, move right into the pairs, breds, and the breeding bulls. So that's what's going on here. When you're ready to market some cattle, give us a call here at Stockman's Livestock in Dickinson.
6: Here's your AccuWeather forecast. Sunny to partly cloudy. Warm today. Breezy this afternoon. A high of 81. Partly cloudy. Breezy tonight. The low down to 58. We'll have a mix of clouds and sun Thursday. Warm with winds gusting past 40 miles an hour at times. The high of 78. Very windy on Friday, too. Mostly sunny and remaining warm at the high up to 79. Saturday, increasingly cloudy, becoming breezy with a thunderstorm in the afternoon. The high 75. With your AccuWeather forecast, I'm meteorologist Jason Caterina.
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7: Coming up on the Dakota Farm and Ranch Report presented by ProSeed, horn flies may be tiny, but their economic impact on beef cattle is anything but small. And weed scientists across the Corn Belt say water hemp, Palmer amaranth, and other tough species are no longer slipping past single herbicides, now tolerating entire herbicide programs. Details next on the Dakota Farm and Ranch Report.
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7: Welcome back to the Dakota Farm and Ranch Report, presented by ProSeed. Enjoy the warm temperatures, temps running warmer across the northern plains this week. There are a series of passing systems in the northern plains and just to the north into Canada. We'll keep periodic scattered showers in the forecast through the week, say forecasters of DTN. While rain coverage looking limited, the number of opportunities for light precipitation does remain in there, likely continuing into the end of the month. The balance should give producers plenty of workable field windows while still offering occasional moisture in areas, a welcome pattern for those that are wrestling with some concerns of drought. Weed scientists across the Corn Belt say water hemp, Palmer amaranth, and other tough weed species are now no longer slipping past single herbicides, but now tolerating entire herbicide programs. That trend points to a growing problem, metabolic resistance, a form of resistance that lets weeds break down multiple unrelated chemistries. University of Illinois experts warn that once a weed learns to metabolize one product, it becomes easier for it to detoxify others. That's how some Illinois counties are now facing seven-way resistant water hemp. At least 13 states have reported suspected or confirmed cases of this. Purdue's Tommy Butts says failures after spreading beyond HPPDs to auxins and glufosinate, making old strategy of just switch products ineffective. He urges farmers to use strong layered residuals, full-rate tank mixes, and scouting-based post-applications to keep weeds from ever reaching seed. Cutting rates, he cautions, only trains resistance to grow. Horn flies may be tiny, but their economic impact on beef cattle is anything but small. They're the number one pasture nuisance, and experts say they cost producers through disease pressure and lost performance. According to Cargill's Jonathan Wells, heavy fly loads can cut average daily gain by roughly 15%. That's about a third of a pound per day, translating to more than a dollar per head in lost revenue. Cattle under heavy pressure burn extra energy, with heart rates jumping from 76 beats per minute to more than 100. That spike increases water use and urine output, reducing nitrogen retention and slowing gains. Producers do have options, from feed-through control products that break the fly life cycle to extended release boluses that ensure consistent delivery. Wells says the goal isn't zero flies, it's reducing the population enough to protect profitability. And that is the latest on the Dakota Farm and Ranch Report, presented by ProSeed. I'm Shannon Dean.
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14: Fox News, I'm Therese Crowley. President Trump landed in Beijing to a red carpet welcome by chanting Chinese youth, waving red China and U.S. flags. Fox's Aisha Hosni on the summit with President Xi.
15: The president says that trade is top of mind during this historic summit in Beijing with President Xi. However, he does have a plan to have a long talk about Iran.
16: We have a lot of things to discuss. I wouldn't say Iran is one of them, to be honest with you, because we have Iran very much under control.
14: And China wants Trump to lower its 10% tariff. President Trump getting tucked in at a secure resort near the U.S. embassy for the night. As the Senate plans to vote on the War Powers Resolution to limit the president's military power on Iran, FDA Commissioner Marty McCarry has resigned after ruffling feathers of industry execs, vaping lobbyists, and anti-abortion groups trying to kill the abortion pill. 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
0: Good morning, 8:37, and we're going to warm up nicely today. We had kind of a chilly start to the day, but we've already warmed up to 45. A calm wind already. I guess it's just barely above normal. But, 80s for a couple of days, 81 today, 82 tomorrow. I have a red flag warning in effect later this morning for all of western and part of central, much of central North Dakota. By Friday, 79, Saturday, 75, and Sunday, 58 is all. A Bismarck man facing charges for pointing a rifle at another vehicle. Police believe Zeth Jones was in a backseat. Passenger in a vehicle that drove alongside a separate vehicle occupied by two people, including the sister of one of his ex-girlfriends. Witnesses told police Jones insulted the man in the other vehicle, challenged him to a fight, causing the man to make fun of Jones for getting into an earlier car crash, and that's when Jones allegedly pointed the rifle at the man and woman. When police arrived, when police made a traffic stop on Jones' vehicle, they discovered an AR-15-style rifle. He could face 5 years in prison if found guilty of terrorizing. Governor Kelly Armstrong making significant investments through donations to statewide election candidates. Filings indicate Armstrong has contributed some $200,000 to 20 candidates in one district party committee. Friday was the deadline to report campaign contributions and expenditures. Armstrong released a statement saying, in part, the candidates he is endorsing are focused on results-driven policies. Political activists say the practice to support candidates who are like-minded is not uncommon. Former governors like Jack Dalrymple, John Hoeven, George Sinner, and Doug Burgum did the same thing. Williams County Emergency Management said a brush fire near Granora is fully contained. The fire started around 6:45 Monday night. Crews from Williston Rural, Epping, Alamo, Trenton, and Burlington fire departments all provided aid to Granora Fire. High winds and poor visibility forced a road closure on County Road 10 for a time. Officials are still trying to calculate how many acres were burned in the blaze. Results from the National Put the Phone Away or Pay campaign last April trickling in. Officers from North Dakota issued 300 citations for distracted driving, another 530 for offenses being credited to the focused effort. Three DUIs and one arrest for drug-related crime as well. And the University of North Dakota's Medical School awarding several student and faculty award winners. James Schmitz, selected by the graduating class as the outstanding physician teacher for the Northwest campus in Minot. Dustin Evans for the Dean's Special Recognition Award for Outstanding Clinical Faculty. Among students, Rebecca Soloway announced as one of eight winners, the North Dakota Academy of Family Physicians. According to the school, more than 1,300 of the 1,700 physicians in North Dakota have clinical faculty appointments at the medical school. KFIRE Radio News Time, 840.
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21: 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On our next episode, we'll share the moving eulogy of NYPD officer Jason Rivera. 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
6: Here's your AccuWeather forecast. Sunny to partly cloudy. Warm today. Breezy this afternoon. A high of 81. Partly cloudy. Breezy tonight. The low down to 58. We'll have a mix of clouds and sun Thursday. Warm with winds gusting past 40 miles an hour at times. The high of 78. Very windy on Friday too. Mostly sunny and remaining warm at the high up to 79. Saturday increasingly cloudy. Becoming breezy with a thunderstorm in the afternoon. The high 75. With your AccuWeather forecast, I'm meteorologist Jason Caterina.
0: Bismarck at the moment, calm wind, pressure rising 30.14, relative humidity 73%, sunshine 45%, that red flag warning in effect for western and much of central North Dakota. Officially, Burley County isn't in it, but the dividing line is the river, and it's not like it's going to be distinctly different in Burley County. 11 a.m. today till 10 tonight, fire weather watch. Southeast wind 20 to 30, gusting to 45 today. 30 to 40, gusting up to 60 tomorrow and Friday. Plus, relative humidity as low as 15%. So, be careful. 843 KFIRE Radio, your news and weather authority. Cage Man to the rescue. How are you, sir?
22: Good. How are you today, Todd?
0: Oh, fantastic. Just getting back from being gone a couple of days, trying to figure out where all the buttons went and stuff.
22: Seeing what Ginger and I messed up on Monday.
0: Were you in with her?
22: I did. I came in.
0: I was at a memorial, so I wasn't exactly listening. Yeah. I mean, I turned the ringer off and everything because I sure didn't want that thing going off. It's always somebody at that kind of a thing, right? Somebody's phone has to go off.
22: We didn't text you or nothing, I promise.
0: Well, the text thing was definitely off because I get 10 million texts a day, so I don't dare. But it would have actually been memorial for my cousin's husband, and it wasn't like a super churchy memorial because it had, because he's a big classic rock listener, so he had stuff from,
22: so you got some stories,
0: Pink Floyd and stuff, and I didn't know him real well. I knew him kind of well, and the fun story that I see. Look at that! I told you somebody's always leaving their phone on.
22: Yeah, you did. That's it.
0: A spam phone number. I don't know who it is. I swear to God, it's probably the governor. Shut this off this morning. The governor. Yeah, yeah. If I could make a $1 million contribution to Todd Mitchell, yeah, sure you would. then that's what, how I know it's a spam call. Anyway, I've told this story to a bunch of people, but I had my Charlestown Chiefs jersey on for the movie Slapshot.
22: Okay.
0: And so we're meeting, a bunch of us were meeting for dinner around Christmas time. And so I walk in the restaurant and he stands up, Slapshot, and pointing at me. And
22: he recognized it instantly.
0: I'm like, oh, okay, somebody at the table got it. That's good to know.
22: Yeah.
0: So I,
22: that was worth wearing it then.
0: Yeah. So when my cousin called to let me know the news, I was telling her about that story. She said, do me a favor, wear that to the memorial.
22: I'm like, you still have it?
0: Yeah.
22: Oh, nice.
0: Oh, yeah.
22: Well, that worked out great.
0: I wore it Monday. Everybody was supposed to, that wanted to, was supposed to get up and say a few words. And she said, I know you work in radio, so you'll want to get up and say, well, I can actually stay seated, but if you want me to get up, I will. And so great. I did. So, and then a bunch of people afterward, that's a great movie. I love that movie. And they were pointing, I'm like, we saw you with that on. We wondered, why is he wearing a Charlestown Chiefs jersey to a memorial? Well, there was a reason.
22: Yeah, that's the reason.
0: It wasn't just because I went out. Now, mind you, like I say, this wasn't a real ultra churchy memorial because there were plenty, you know, muscle shirts and stuff in the crowd there.
22: Muscle shirts?
0: Yeah.
22: Okay.
0: I mean, he was a big four-wheeler and...
22: My kind of guy.
0: Big truck driver. Well, yeah.
22: Yeah.
0: Then you're not going to get a suit on those guys in the first place, so why even
22: not
0: try?
22: For a quick funeral.
0: And for that matter, you're not going to get one on me either.
22: Yeah.
0: Ties cut the oxygen off to a brain.
22: That's true.
0: Because look how many people wear ties and make questionable decisions.
22: Very questionable.
0: Versus the ratio of people who don't wear ties and their questionable decisions.
22: That's right. You're onto something there, Todd.
0: I'll never wear a tie again. I own like 10 ties. I don't think I've worn one in 20 years, but there we are. So you've got some stuff coming up at Dakota Speedway this season.
22: Well, yeah. We've been racing a couple nights already, Todd.
0: Yeah?
22: Yeah.
0: Well, I couldn't be in town. Sorry.
22: Yeah.
0: You know, things
22: Friday
0: happen.
22: Nights. That's where it's at.
0: Yeah.
22: Well, you could watch it on Beck TV also, or Dakota Speedway TV. So you have multiple ways to watch your races these days.
0: Well, so no excuses.
22: Mm-hmm.
0: You know, if I just want to lay in bed and be lazy and not get dressed or anything, I could still watch it. That's good to know.
22: Those are our best customers.
0: I mean, you'd probably want us in the crowd, right?
22: Yeah, the crowd is nice to have out
0: you
22: there.
0: Don't you don't want the stands emptied, you know. Right, otherwise, it'll start looking like COVID. Yeah, we're racing. You can't be here, but we're going to race in front of an empty bleacher anyway.
22: COVID was our best stands. That was great.
0: Really?
22: Oh, yeah, that was a great year. No, nothing else to do.
0: Yeah.
22: But we were racing, and man, there were good crowds.
0: Did everybody have their masks on?
22: You just had to, I don't know. I think when you're outside, it was okay.
0: Was everybody seated 6 feet apart?
22: Yes,
0: that would have looked a little weird.
22: Yeah. Sometimes when you go to the gas station, they still do that. They're all in line, 6 feet apart, you know. We're trained.
0: Or if you're walking your dog around like Sleepy Hollow Park with a mask on and nobody around you.
22: Or in your car by yourself.
0: Well, now, you don't know how smelly their car might be.
22: That is true. I've been in some pretty stinky cars.
0: And motorcyclists, I mean, that can keep bugs off teeth, so I get that.
22: Yeah, you don't wear it. Yeah.
0: You know, that's a
22: plus. It's not very fashionable to have M95 while you're riding a motorcycle, though. Maybe a bandana.
0: Yeah, I was going to say, I mean, it all depends on what you put on the outside of it, though.
22: Nothing like a June bug right in your teeth when you're going 70 miles an hour.
0: Well, right, exactly. Exactly. So what's the next thing coming up at Dakota Speedway?
22: Well, just a regular night here Friday. So we're getting ready for the bigger races. Governor's Cup is in end of July and stuff like that. Mod Tours in the beginning of July. And then
0: it's the Governor's Cup, but he never races in it. Why is that?
22: I've never seen him in a car. I seen one Sinner was there one time. That was the only one I've ever seen.
0: Really?
22: Mm-hmm.
0: He got in one of those, huh?
22: No, he was just there.
0: Oh, he was there.
22: Yep,
0: okay.
22: Yep.
0: As I say, because some governors wouldn't be able to get out of the car without some significant help, and you could put me in that category as well.
22: I'm getting there,
0: if
22: too.
0: If you cram me into one of those, I don't know how in the world you're going to get me out of it without...
22: Getting in is the easy part. You got gravity on your side, sliding out,
0: sure.
22: And weaseling your way out. It's kind
0: of
22: tricky.
0: But yeah, getting out of it, you'd have to get a crane and tip the thing over upside down and shake it. Come on, out, yeah, drop. Oop. Here we go.
22: The legend cars have a door, so you can just open the door and roll out.
0: That's like cheating, isn't
22: it?
0: Yeah,
22: it is.
0: You're supposed to get in like Bo and Luke Duke,
22: yes,
0: you know?
22: That's how I do it, yep.
0: That's how you do it?
22: Yeah, I have to.
0: Yeah, you're
22: I have
0: to like crawl through everyday the car?
22: I don't slide across the hood when I do it, but I just one leg up over and in.
0: I was going to say, first of all, if I tried sliding across the, I'm sure I'd go, and then stop like halfway.
22: Got to make sure you don't have
0: that was embarrassing.
22: A short antenna or a hood ornament in
0: your Yeah, I was going to say. I could just see somebody ripping their their butt out of their pants, like getting on one of those gaudy 70s hood ornaments.
22: Oh, yeah.
0: Those are the days.
22: Yeah.
0: But, so Governor's Cup is when again? I'm sorry.
22: End of July.
0: End of July, okay.
22: Yeah. Yep. The Mod Tour, that's a big race. We get guys from all over the country that show up here for that. So
0: okay.
22: That's coming up in the beginning of July, usually right before the state fair is how we time it because the next race goes to Minot, you know. So
0: oh, sure.
22: So Minot, they race right before the North Dakota State Fair. They got to take the track completely out, the front stretch, to make the stage. So
0: oh, sure.
22: It's all timed perfectly for that to happen. So
0: but yeah. Fantastic.
22: Regular nights and...
0: Then we bring it back home.
22: Yeah.
0: So Friday night at what time?
22: 7.
0: 7. Okay. Yep.
22: That's right.
0: You watch it on TV sharp. If you can't make it, so there's no excuse. You
22: yeah, Beck know, TV's keep... been there recording the first few races. They'll quit doing that here, I think, maybe after this week or next week. So.
0: But really?
22: They got it on live. And then,
0: what are they quitting for?
22: I don't know. They go on to other sports. They kind of
0: season's just getting started.
22: Yeah, well... When it's nice and chilly out, it was a good option to have. I know a lot of people, but man, there's people like in Fargo watching it and stuff, so it's kind of neat, you know?
0: Well, yeah, it's good to have.
22: Yeah, getting a lot of exposure.
0: Sure, no doubt. All right. Anything else you want to make sure to mention while you're here?
22: No, just keep listening to KFYR.
0: Well, there you go. That's the only thing you needed to know all day long. All right. Cage Man, thanks for coming in, man. Hey, appreciate your time. Good to have you. 8:51. Just one birthday to announce today. Lenora Frank is 4, and the winner is Lenora Frank. Lenora, watch your mailbox. Gloria Jeans, we got a little birthday treat in the mail for you.
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28: 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Sale includes over 700 first-calf heifer pair. Big runaway up 7 in the morning. Get on pairs and bred cattle, 1 o'clock Central, 12 noon Mountain Time. In the pairs, Spring Valley Colony, 80 head of these big, black, fancy Angus heifer pair. Weeks with 136 black heifer pair. Pop'em with 100 head of First Cross black baldy heifer pair with A-eyed calves. Labrier, 100 head of black heifer pair. Stewart, 100 head of black heifer pair. Juleson, 30, home home-raised Angus heifer pair. Booth, 40 head of black heifer pair. Christensen, 20 head of home-raised black baldy heifer pair. Solberg, 20 home-raised red Angus heifer pair. Mick, complete dispersion, 100 home-raised purebred Angus pairs from heifer to 8. Merdanian with 30 head of home-raised black and baldy and red heifer to broken mouth pair. Williams, 40 head of black and baldy broken mouth pair. Juleson, 25 home-raised Angus solid to broken. Stoshard, 30 red Angus broken mouth pair. Olson, 40 head of black solid to broken. Boxell Ranch, 55 black solid to broken. Lensgrave, 40 head of home-raised black and baldy solid to broken, plus lots more pairs. On to the spring, summer, and fall calving bred cattle. Bolton calving dispersion, 50 black and baldy and red cows from 3 to broken, calving June 1st. BC cattle fall dispersion, 40 registered red Angus cows from heifer to 8, plus another 200 to 300 of these young solid and broken mouth cows that calf spring, summer, or fall. Again, 1700 or more of these high quality pairs, as well as spring and summer and fall calving bred cattle. Sale includes 700 head of first calf heifer pair. Weigh-ups at 7, pairs and bred cattle, 1 o'clock central, 12 noon mountain time. That's all this Friday, Fort Pierre Livestock.
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17: I'm Dave Anthony, Fox News, driven by the spike up in oil and at the gas pump in the Iran conflict. Fox's Ginny Cassola has the numbers.
18: Prices paid at the wholesale level before they reached consumers jumped in April. The producer price index rose 1.4% for the month, up 1% for core PPI, excluding food and energy. For the year ending in April, the PPI rose 6%.
17: That's the most annual wholesale inflation since 2022. Yesterday, we also had a report of consumer prices rising more than expected in the annual inflation rate. Oil prices aren't moving much today as President Trump arrives in China for talks with the Iran conflict hanging overhead. That was the big welcome the president got, descending Air Force One steps onto a red carpet.
19: He was greeted by the vice president of China and 300 Chinese kids waving the China and U.S. flags.
17: That's Fox's Aisha Hosni in Beijing. Ahead of the talks tomorrow between the president and China's leader Xi Jinping.
19: He says trade is the top priority for the state visit, not Iran. Although Iran will come up, he plans to have a long talk with Xi about it. But he says that he does not need China's help when it comes to Iran.
17: 18 Americans remain in quarantine after being taken off the cruise ship hit with a hantavirus outbreak that killed three passengers. Only one of the 18 has tested positive, Stephen Kornfeld. He talked to CNN from the biocontainment unities in Nebraska, saying he's fine now, but
20: a number of us on board came down with felt like a flu-like illness or the ship's flu. I had 3 days of night sweats, a lot of chills, some mild respiratory, and a lot of fatigue.
17: None of the 16 in Nebraska have symptoms now. One of the two in Atlanta had mild ones. A woman who got sick on the way home to France is critically ill, breathing through an artificial lung. 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
32: From the iHeartRadio North Dakota newsroom, I'm Brenda Stewart. A former elementary school in Mandan will soon be transformed into a senior center for Morton and Oliver counties. The Morton County Council on Aging is buying the old Custer Elementary School on 8th Avenue. The council serves more than 76,000 meals each year, and its current kitchen cannot meet the county's growing senior population. The modernized facility in central Mandan will allow the council to expand its senior fitness program. North Dakota farmers markets can now apply for a state grant through the State Department of Agriculture. The grant money is available for any new or existing farmers markets with a current profile on the local food maps directory. Local markets are eligible to receive up to $2,500.
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22: Here's your AccuWeather forecast. Sunny to partly cloudy, warm and breezy this afternoon with a high of 81. Partly cloudy, still breezy tonight, the low down to 58. We'll have a mix of clouds and sun Thursday. It'll be warm with winds gusting past 40 miles an hour at times, the high 78. Very windy Friday, mostly sunny, still warm with the high 79. Increasing clouds Saturday, breezy with a thunderstorm in the afternoon, the high 75. With your AccuWeather forecast, I'm meteorologist Jason Caterina.
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25: Good morning and welcome to Dakota Mornings. I am your host, Michael Bell, KFYR 550 AM 99.7 FM. And we are joined on the phone by one of my favorite people, Yana Myrdal, District 19. And Yana, good morning. Thank you for taking the time to join us this morning.
26: Good morning, Michael. It's a beautiful morning, at least not so windy. So yesterday you guys sent us a windstorm that blew half of our agriculture into, I don't know, Nebraska or something.
25: Yeah, you're welcome. You're welcome.
26: Thank you, yeah.
25: It
26: yeah,
25: is right. A spectacular day here support. In Bismarck.
26: Yeah, it is here too.
25: So how are we doing? How are you doing? I know we have an agenda, which we will keep to. I was hoping that we could extend. I know you're slated to do a half an hour segment this morning, and I was hoping we could extend that a little bit. Are you game?
26: That's fine, as long as, that's a deal, as long as I don't get one of those calls, drive 2 hours to get a bolt and a nut to fix something on machinery, you know,
25: okay.
26: So I'm good.
25: that's a perfectly fair trade. So let's kick this off by talking about Measure One. June 9th ballot, why don't I let you explain what Measure One is, and then we can talk about the importance of it and give people the information they need to make their own decisions.
26: Well, basically, what it is, it's asking the people in North Dakota to vote to protect our constitution a little bit and say that when there's a constitutional measure that comes from the grassroots in North Dakota, that it should

0: or her job, whoever
1: that's right.
0: That is their constitutional job to protect those things and make sure the words are correct and clear and that we don't get confusing language into our constitution of any kind. So, yeah, I know there's been some criticism of that. And I think, well, wait a minute. If she or he, currently he, Michael Howe, that could change, you know, in 4 to 10 to 20 years, obviously. They take an oath to protect that job, and that's their job, and we elect them to do that. So when I hear criticism say, well, that just means one person decides, that's not true legally or technically, because we elect them to do that job. Just so we elect judges to do their job to follow the Constitution and the law. So, is our system 100% perfect? No, but it's the best republic in the nation, and it's a people's republic, right? And the same thing in North Dakota. So we have to trust the system and trust that our vote matters. And when we go and elect somebody that we think can fulfill the constitutional duties that they have under that elected office.
1: I happen to agree with this amendment. I happen to agree with the sentiment, both the sentiment as well as the push, and highlighting the issue. I think you guys in the legislature did a great job of discussing this in great depth. My only concern about this is what you just brought up, and that is, you know, one person being responsible for the determination. Now, I am happy about the fact that that one person is in a statewide elected official whose job it is to do exactly this. I'm not, and I'm not interested in a committee, a blue ribbon panel to analyze single subjects. I think this is addressing this appropriately. The Secretary of State, how did you determine that the Secretary of State is where you wanted this to reside, as opposed to the Attorney General or someone else?
0: Well, I think it seemed like to be the most, I hate to use the word neutral, but or balanced place to be, because that's the person who has to go through all the language of any ballot or anything that goes on any election ballot, right? So that is sort of in their job description. And I think it's in a weird way, and I might offend somebody saying this, but not
1: offend away. I do it all the time.
0: Oh, gee, yeah, fire away. It's not a very political position in many ways. I mean, their duties so bound by the law, by the Constitution, to protect the integrity of our elections and what comes on a ballot. And I think you saw that again with we were able to push through a law where when you have things like this on the ballot and people go to vote, there's only usually a sentence that says, oh, do you like, you know, pink roses for Valentine's Day? Well, of course I do, you know, but the rest of the language of the measure, whether it's constitutional or not, is not clear. And so people rush in or hurry up, and I trust the people in North Dakota, but it's only fair to give them all the information of what does it do, what does it not do when there's a measure. And I think all of us got that in the mail about a month ago or a few weeks ago, an explanation. So we're trying to, I'm very passionate myself, I'm trying to make our Constitution protected and so that the people in North Dakota clearly know what they're voting on, how they're voting, what they're voting for or against when they get to the ballot box or, you know, remote voting. We have allowed so much to go through that it was not vetted, was not discussed, was not debated. And I think we need to trust our system that when it's actually transparent and clear what I'm voting on, then I'm going to intelligently vote on it. But I think the people in North Dakota are super smart. They know exactly what they want. But if you get thrown all kinds of campaign at you and all kinds of stick words, you know, that this is good or ethical or balanced or transparent, but they don't know what they're voting on, that's not fair to the people in North Dakota. So back to the Secretary of State, I think it's the most probably non-political statewide office because it's very, very, very direct what that particular person constitutionally can or cannot do in that office.
1: Now, one of the things about protecting the Constitution, I happen to think that it should be really, really hard to amend the state constitution. To that end, this is a step in the right direction with regards to that. So, I like the single subject aspect of it, and I think that you have given folks enough information to make the decision on their own. Where does this come down, and how does this fit into a longer term plan

0: to make the Constitution, the North Dakota Constitution, harder to amend, as opposed to being a dumping ground for outside influences and their ability to gain momentum on topics.
1: Well, let's talk about something that's coming in November.
0: Amen.
1: That's very controversial, right? The lunch, free lunch program. And I think the people knew that in our special session, we had 3 days, Michael, that we were together for a purpose, for appropriations, for rural health care. That's why we were together back in November or December. And we got thrown into the battle of free lunches with no real debate. Nobody came to testify from the people in North Dakota to vote on. And we defeated it in the Senate. And I was one of the no votes. It was 23 to 22, I think, in the Senate. And somehow, Michael, I was the swing vote. I don't know what the other 22 did, but...
0: Yeah, right.
1: But it's not...
0: Well, you are a bit of a lightning rod, so that's okay.
1: Yeah, yeah. Okay. But so let's set the issue itself, right, on the shelf, whether we believe in free lunches or not. Let's put that on the shelf. But should we really govern out of fear that a measure comes to the ballot? And this particular measure with the free lunch thing was not a grassroots effort. It was not even a issue that was brought up in my district ever. It was not a legitimate issue that I'd ever heard about in my district at length. But if you look at, go to Secretary of State, back to them again, and look at who supported that and paid for that, and it was massive out-of-state, hundreds of thousands of dollars, if not close to a million by now, if you go on the Secretary of State transparent page and see where the money came from that. And did it stir up some local support? Absolutely. But it was out-of-state. I think 600,000, if not more, came from a very liberal unionized group in California who's very tightly connected to Planned Parenthood. So if you dig into it, and those are the things that happen, and it shouldn't happen that way. The Constitution, if it is so wrong, if the people in North Dakota are so wronged and there's something so grievous that we need to change the Constitution, it should come from the people in North Dakota. It should be single subject. I frankly don't think we should have this massive amount of money coming in from out-of-state interest groups. It's very obvious if you look it up and look at the transparency of where these measures have come from. All of them in the last probably 8 or 10 years have come from out-of-state, East Coast, West Coast. And that's not how we should change our Constitution. So often I get criticized from the right, which is kind of funny because I think I'm on the right when it comes to policy, but that I'm trying to take the people's right away. And it's the actual opposite, Michael. I'm trying to protect the right of the people in North Dakota when it is a severe thing to change the Constitution in orderly fashion. But we have changed the Constitution dozens and dozens and dozens of times. It is so easy in North Dakota. You just need some signatures. And you just target the Constitution and you don't go through the legislative process.
0: We need to go to a commercial break. This is Dakota Mornings. I'm your host, Michael Bell, KFYR 550 AM, 99.7 FM. We are joined on the phone by Senator Jana Myrdal, District 19. We're talking about Measure 1 on the primary ballot. We will be back after this short commercial break.
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10: In the history of cinema, few films have been as successful as The Godfather. Francis Ford Coppola's gangster epic set a new standard not just for movies about the mafia, but for movies in general. Although, if you talk to the people who made it, The Godfather's prospects for success were far from assured. In fact, before its release, they were pretty bleak.
11: And they said, we're finished, this is over. The movie's not going to work. You gotta get rid of those guys. It's a disaster.
10: Then Leave the Gun, Take the Cannoli. My co-host Mark Seal and I strip back the varnish of movie history and talk to never-before-heard-from sources to get at what really made the process so arduous. Leave the Gun, Take the Cannoli is based on my co-host Mark's best-selling book of the same title. 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We sift through innumerable accounts, many of them conflicting, and try to get to the truth of what really happened. 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
17: Hey, this is Jamie Loftus, and this is my new weekly show, 16th Minute of Fame, the podcast where every episode I take a closer look at an internet character of the day. Who were they? What made them so notorious? How did the internet, or sometimes the algorithm, choose them? And what does a person do when they're suddenly confronted with more attention than the human psyche can handle? Take The Dress, a story that went uber viral in early 2015 in spite of being, well, kind of a boring optical illusion. A mother of the bride in Scotland took a picture of a dress she was thinking about wearing to her daughter's wedding. But she saw the dress as blue with black lace, and her daughter saw it as white with gold lace. One BuzzFeed post later, every single person on the internet was talking about the dress. But to me, the dress is a story about the last couple of months when the internet was still sort of fun. It was shortly before the stories that spread across the internet stopped being driven by exploited millennials with useless arts degrees and started being decided by algorithms hell-bent on growing internet usership at all costs. And on a long enough timeline, the story of the dress is one entangled with abuse and media exploitation. Internet history is a tricky thing to be invested in. 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With the team at Cool Zone Media, we're taking these characters' 16th minute of fame to see what their moment meant to them and what it says about us.
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0: Welcome back to Dakota Mornings. I am your host, Michael Bell, KFYR 550 AM, 99.7 FM. We are joined on the phone by Senator Yana Myrdal, District 19. We're talking about Measure 1, the single subject constitutional amendment. And Yana, I want to highlight something that I think is really important. The Secretary of State just sent out, we all received, a summary of what's on the ballot in June, and then he will send out another one on what's on the ballot in November. This is by Century Code. You guys required the Secretary of State to summarize and send this out. This is a large amount of trust we're giving the Secretary of State, rightly so.
1: Yeah, absolutely. I think the people in North Dakota deserve information when we're talking constitutional changes. They deserve information even through legislative process, of course. The more transparent, and we are the most transparent government in the United
0: Amen.
1: States.
0: Amen. Amen.
1: And so when we discussed this for, 4 months and whether it was a single subject legislation or this push to get some information out, and we funded that and we said, you have to do it, because we have literally seen a barrage of constitutional amendments in the last 8 to 10 years that have never been vetted by the people in North Dakota, never had debate, never had testimony, never had input. They just get thrown onto the constitutional ballot measure and then get followed up with tons and tons of advertisement. And most of us don't have time, right, to sit down and go, well sure. What is this? What? So we felt like the people in North Dakota have the right and should be presented with transparent information. And so, yeah, we gave that to the Secretary of State, and Michael Howe, who currently serves in that process, has been incredibly easy to work with. They worked hard to put together something that's as level as can be. But, you go on social media, there's always going to be people complaining. The other day I just laughed because I saw somebody, we're going to get sued and all this and that.
0: Legislating through social media.
1: I know, right. And also threats, right? During special session, there were several people, so if you don't pass this lunch thing, then we're going to do this, And we can't lead from a legislative point. And being elected by the people in my district, and I'm up for re-election again this year, I'm not elected to get re-elected. I'm not elected to get pressured or threatened how I should vote or shouldn't vote. I think I tell the people who I am, and I think most legislators do. And then you elect us to do a job at the best of our ability and judgment. And so even in legislature, Michael, we have a single subject.
0: Yes, and that was a point I wanted to get to. Why don't you go ahead? Let's talk about the origination of that.
1: Well, it came out of, several things, but I think sometimes the good old boy system and what we call the OMB bill at the end of a session, which is Office of Management and Budget, used to be called the trash can, right? If you didn't get anything passed, it was voted down in the House or the Senate. If you had the power and had been there long enough, you figure out a way to put a different name on it and throw it into the OMB appropriations bill. So you got the money anyway. And I think it was very clear just a few years ago, no, we can't do that. And those of us who had just been there for 2-3 years at that time, or 4 years, were pretty frustrated with that good old boy system. And we voted no on that. Now it's on this other bill that has tons of good, but the 20% of bad stuff. So we had to come back because the Supreme Court clearly told us you can't do that anymore. And I'm so glad they did. So we went back into session and cleared that up and got several things defeated that I personally didn't think should be funded. So we have to follow the single subject in appropriations and in other areas. And it's not easy. And
0: no.
1: That's why we meet for 80 days and we want to hear from people. We want to hear from industry, from farmers, from electricians, let me give an example. The plumbers and the sewer installers in my district were down in Bismarck several times because we had a sewer bill. No kidding. Which is very important. Obviously, you don't walk around and think that's a governmental thing, but we had to fix some things so they could do their job. And they came in mass and testified because we're not the expert. The people in North Dakota are the experts. So this whole negativity that I see on social media against legislators, against the system, we better be careful and be very, very grateful.
0: And I want to wade deeper into that. I don't want to give it short shrift, which is part of the reason why I asked if you'd stick around. And I deeply appreciate you agreeing to do so. Back to the single subject. So the legislature is required by Century Code, by law, to address a single subject issue in legislation. You referred to the OMB bill at the end as the trash can. In Washington, they refer to it as the Christmas tree. It's usually a tax extenders bill. This is a second bite at the apple when you don't have the votes to pass legislation originally, and it's by such a small subset of people. That's why this is really important, that a constitutional amendment, and I believe that the Constitution of not only the United States but North Dakota is there to protect freedoms, not to be a Christmas tree of wants.
1: Absolutely. 100%. Well said. Right there, vote yes.
0: Yeah.
1: Right. Because that's how clear it is. We live in a in a representative republic, you know, where people matter and the people in North Dakota especially matter on this issue right here. So I hope people vote yes. There is no boogeyman behind this measure. Absolutely not. It is very clear. It is very simple. It should be transparent. We should have one issue. And again, you mentioned something. If you can't get it passed with legislation, in the past, they tried to push it through what we call administrative rules. We shut that down. Now they're trying to push it through measures on the Constitution. We were basically told, and again, regardless whether you think we should pay for the school lunches or not, let's look at the higher principle. We were told, if you don't do this, we'll make it and put it into the Constitution. That's not how you govern. That's not how you protect the rights of the people in North Dakota. That's not how to do it. That is not transparent. And it happened back in December in special session. It was nasty. And I think the people in North Dakota deserve to hear about that, because the vote on that measure should not have been taken at that time. It should have been discussed in depth at a special session of itself, if that is needed, or in the regular legislative process. But that's just an example, Michael, of how we can't get it through because North Dakota is conservative. We take care of our state. We take care of our farmers, our energy sector, our people, our young and old. And the next thing that's going to come in 2028, frankly, is a abortion measure with no limits up to 9 months. That is what they're planning. And if we don't protect the Constitution, millions of dollars are going to come into our state on that issue as well.
0: So we need to go to a commercial break. This is Dakota Mornings. I'm your host, Michael Bell. We are joined on the phone by Senator Yana Myrdal from District 19. We're talking about Measure 1, and she has agreed to stick around for an extra half hour. So we're going to make this a wide-open discussion.
20: 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More coming up.
4: Fox News, I'm CJ Papa. President Trump in China for his two-day state visit. More than a dozen business leaders are part of the U.S. delegation.
21: The president hopes to announce a deal with Boeing at the end of this. Also, he will push China to buy more soybeans. So one of the goals for China is to get the tariffs reduced. They want to make their goods cheaper to export into the U.S.
4: Fox Business's Edward Lawrence at the White House. Another key reading on inflation release showing a spike.
22: Prices paid at the wholesale level before they reach consumers jumped in April. The producer price index rose 1.4% for the month, up 1% for core PPI, excluding food and energy.
4: Fox's Gina Casola, 18 people still in quarantine, two facilities in Georgia and Nebraska. A group exposed to the hantavirus on that ill-fated cruise ship. At least three passengers have died. 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
23: This Friday, Fort Pierre Livestock, 1,700 or more of these high-quality pairs, as well as spring and fall calf and bred cattle. Sale includes over 700 first calf heifer pair. Big runaway up 7 in the morning. Get on pairs and bred cattle, 1 o'clock Central, 12 noon Mountain Time. In the pairs, Spring Valley Colony, 80 head of these big, black, fancy Angus heifer pair. Weeks with 136 black heifer pair. Pop them with 100 head of first cross black baldy heifer pair with A-eyed calves. Labrier, 100 head, a black heifer pair. Stewart, 100 head, a black heifer pair. Juleson, 30, home-raised Angus heifer pair. Booth, 40 head, a black heifer pair. Christensen, 20 head, a home-raised black baldy heifer pair. Solberg, 20, home-raised red Angus heifer pair. Mick, complete dispersion, 100 home-raised purebred Angus pairs from heifer to 8. Merdanian with 30 head, a home-raised black and baldy and red heifer to broken mouth pair. Williams, 40 head, a black and baldy broken mouth pair. Juleson, 25, home-raised Angus solid to broken. Stosher, 30, red Angus broken mouth pair. Olson, 40 head of black solid to broken. Box L Ranch, 55, black solid to broken. Lensgrave, 40 head of home raised black and baldy solid to broken, plus lots more pairs. Onto the spring, summer, and fall calving bred cattle. Bolton calving dispersion, 50, black and baldy and red cows from 3 to broken, calving June 1st. BC cattle, fall dispersion, 40, registered red Angus cows from heifer to 8, plus another 200 to 300 of these young solid and broken mouth cows that calf spring, summer, or fall. Again, 1,700 or more of these high quality pairs, as well as spring and summer and fall calving bred cattle. Sale includes 700 head of first calf heifer pair. Way ups at 7, pairs and bred cattle. 1 o'clock Central, 12 noon Mountain Time. That's all this Friday, Fort Pierre Livestock.
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26: Here's your AccuWeather forecast. Sunny to partly cloudy, warm and breezy this afternoon with a high of 81. Partly cloudy, still breezy tonight, the low down to 58. We'll have a mix of clouds and sun Thursday. It'll be warm with winds gusting past 40 miles an hour at times, the high 78. Very windy Friday, mostly sunny, still warm with the high 79. Increasing clouds Saturday, breezy with a thunderstorm in the afternoon, the high 75. With your AccuWeather forecast, I'm meteorologist Jason Caterina.
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0: Welcome back to Dakota Mornings. I'm your host, Michael Bell. We are joined on the phone by Senator Yana Myrdal, District 19. We're talking about Measure 1. I'd just like to close the door on this constitutional measure and give you guys in the legislature some props. You kept it to one page. This is really, really simple. It's seven paragraphs. It's really easy to read. It's very direct. And the ramifications are very, very clear once you read the amendment.
1: Absolutely. I just all I can do, Michael, is please vote yes. This is to protect our Constitution. This is to protect your vote in North Dakota. This is to protect our Republican system of government, and it's very clear. It was made that way for a purpose. So please vote yes.
0: Is there an organized push behind this? I mean, other than, you know, coming on the top show in the state, is there an effort by leadership? Because this is bipartisan leadership that not only introduced this, but also is advocating assertively for it.
1: Absolutely, it was bipartisan, and I think that's a good point. I think the problem we have, right, as legislators, we are part-time legislators. So we go in for 80 days every 2 years. We pass a thing like this. It gets put on the ballot. Meanwhile, we are back in our family, in our yard. I'm sitting in my yard right now looking at three kittens playing by the barn, right? So I'm not right. And forgive me, I fixed all my animals, but this stray cat somehow decided to come into my barn and give birth. So I need to catch these kittens. But just real life. I mean, doctors, nurses, farmers, you name it. We're back doing what we do alongside the rest of the people in North Dakota. So we are the people's legislators. So we don't have the money and the machinery to go out there with money and say, oh, you know, pass this measure, blah, blah, blah, which is another issue, by the way, when it comes to measures in November that are coming out of state with millions and millions of dollars. So we don't have that machinery. We don't have that opportunity to do that as legislators when we pass something. What we do have is a clear and open discussion during session where anyone can come and testify, anyone can come into our committees or talk to anybody on the floor, or even talk to the governor when he has to sign a bill or whatever. So we have the clearest, most open, transparent system in the nation, and I get really concerned when people think there's a boogeyman behind everything, because there really isn't on this measure. So it is, like you said, it's very clear. It's a single subject issue, and I certainly hope it passes.
0: When you're talking about the process in general, amending the Constitution in North Dakota, you've asserted that this is out of control. This has become very much the Wild Wild West. That Measure 1 being a first step, is there a second step envisioned whereby, in the state of Virginia, for example, the legislature can put something, a constitutional amendment, on the ballot. It must be intervened by another vote of the people, and then it needs to be put forward again. Is there an envision of something like that? Because I'm not necessarily sure that I'm supportive of, you know, the legislature getting two bites of the apple. What I am really interested in is making it a little bit harder, 60% threshold, which we use for school bonds, yep, for example, 60% threshold. Is that something that's being envisioned?
1: Yes, it is. The 60%, I think, is coming. And again, we get pushback. It's funny, from the libertarians mostly. I don't understand why, but yeah, there's things coming like that. I think we have to walk a very fine line because, like you said, I don't think the legislator should be 100% in charge of that. But something I've talked about is, let's say there is a measure like this, and it's a lot of language, a lot of consequences, like the Ethics Commission, like Marcy's Law, like term limits, things that were never really discussed by the legislator. Is there a process? And I'm just talking off the top of my head now, Michael, because I trust your audience.
0: That's what we want.
1: Is there a process where we can have that initiate a measure? Yes, you get the signature, initiate a measure. Can you put it through the process of legislative hearings? Maybe even take just the process of hearings for 4 months. Let's beat it up, right? Let's make sausage, is what we say. Let's pound it and beat it and split it open and look at it and every which angle we can look at it and have people testify. Know the consequences of it, know where it's coming from, especially where it's coming from, and then just put it back before the people, even somehow without a vote of the legislator. At least we put it through the process of transparency for 4 months. I would be 100% for that, that legislators don't even have to vote on it. I think that it's going to be a difficult thing to put through because of procedures, but I think we should be able to do that. Have an initiated measure be completely vetted in an open process for 4 months, by the people in North Dakota, under the guidance of the legislative system, if you will, but maybe we don't have to vote on it, then put it out to the people. But these things that just get thrown like little darts from California or New York onto our Constitution, and I've said it many times, our Constitution stands naked on Main Street and just gets unprotected, needs to stop. We need to be able to have those discussions and have open hearings about it. And most things should go into century code, not the Constitution, right?
0: I agree, yep.
1: Appropriation, like the school lunches, how difficult is that going to be when oil prices crash or we have a international geopolitical crisis or a World War III or anything, and it's in the Constitution no matter whether we have the money or not? North Dakota is doing great now. We have a golden goose, a couple of them actually, the Legacy Fund and the Common School Trust Fund, which are golden geese, right? They lay us a golden egg every morning. Now we're trying to raid the nest and kill the goose and take the eggs out, which aren't there. They're not there. They only come when they come, right, in interest. So there's a deep, deep discussion that we need to have with the people in North Dakota and within the legislature. And I hope this election session we can have that discussion and be open and intelligent about it without looking for boogeymen everywhere.
0: Well, and I agree with your last statement. I appreciate the way you characterized it. Let's take one of these constitutional measures. Let's subject it to greater scrutiny. You characterize that as beating it up. I really like that characterization. Let's take one of these and subject it to greater scrutiny, which as a result of that will be more transparency.
1: Well, even like the school lunches, and I keep bringing that up because that's coming in November, right? And it's very controversial because, hey, free money? Sure. And one of the governors, Sarah Huckabee down in Arkansas, who I highly respect, has just passed that free lunch. She's very for it. And so people go, oh, you're against it. I said, no, I'm against just throwing it onto the Constitution or throwing it into Century Code without, like you said, beating it up like a sausage-making process, right? That's what we call it. Let's look at it at every angle. Can we afford it? Is it necessary? Are children starving? By the way, they're not. They're all getting the same meal. There's so much misinformation out there that are motivated by the wrong sources out of state. Let's us as North Dakotans have that discussion before we change our constitution. And look how hard it is to change the national, the constitution. I mean, hasn't been done in, I don't know how many decades, you know. No. So it should be hard. We should be able to go into Century Code, legislate things, but at least do anything we do transparently, not like we're seeing it right now.
0: I want to spend a couple of more minutes on the school lunches. There is a growing consensus among the citizens of North Dakota, the voters of North Dakota, that you guys have had a couple of bites at the apple on this, the legislature I'm talking about. You guys have had a couple of bites at this, and you came up well short for reasons that are not applicable. And so this is the people standing up and saying, you know, this is an 80-20 issue. This is the people standing up and saying, hey, this needs to be done. And I happen to look at it as a middle-class tax cut over and above the fact that, you know, feeding kids and all that kind of stuff. I look at, more importantly, if you're serious about cutting taxes, if you're serious about affordability issues, this is prime number one in that agenda.
1: Yeah, absolutely. And I can agree with that. And even I understood why they brought it up during special session to keep it out of the Constitution. But it wasn't vetted, and so I voted no. It was a struggle for all of us, especially in the Senate. What do? We don't want it in the Constitution. That's ridiculous, because you don't put appropriations like that in the Constitution. We should have it in Century Code. But behind the scene, I mean, if the people in North Dakota knew the threats and the conniving behind the scene, well, if you don't do it, we'll do this. Well, if we had done that, then every wish from California and New York, or even from North Dakota, would be just thrown onto the Constitution with threats that if you don't do it, per se. So I voted against it when it came at the end of special session. I did vote against it as well in the session that we had it. I don't remember if it was 23 or 25. I didn't care for the bill, just like I voted against the school choice bill. But I believe in school choice. But the one bill that we had, as an example, when you vet things, you realize in my district, not one of my children in my rural district would have profited from the school choice bill that they wanted to pass. However, I fully believe in school choice, right? So those are the things that come up during session where you actually see the facts. And I understand what you're saying with tax relief for middle class, but I have a hard time with the sort of socialistic part of it, that even people who make mega money or are wealthy or whatever, we're supposed to pay for theirs too, even though they decided to have kids. And so where do we find that balance between, and when they say children are starving, it's not true. Every child gets the same food. And every superintendent I talk to, you might find others, but in my district, every superintendent says, don't do it because we're going to lose all this federal funding. So it's complicated. And because it's complicated, it's not just feed the kids and I want my money to go golfing, or to sustain my family for those who need to. We have free and reduced lunches, so there's more facts to it than what we can rush in a special session or rush into the Constitution. Let's have that conversation, and I might vote for it. But let's beat it up again and figure out how do we fund it, where do we fund it from, and be really careful when we say, oh, we have the Golden Goose, we have the Legacy Fund, the state of North Dakota has billions of dollars. Well, I came from Norway, and guess what we have in the quote-unquote legacy or heritage fund there, $1.3 trillion. And now the nation is doing great because politicians made some difficult choices in the 80s and 90s, didn't kill the golden goose, let the golden goose of oil keep laying eggs every day and sustain the society and sustain what we needed. Let's save the rest. That is true leadership. True leadership isn't being threatened by out-of-state measure makers to make a choice that seems convenient at the time. So
0: you made reference to a potential life measure on the ballot in 2028, and I'd like to give you some more runway to talk a little bit more about that.
1: Yeah, I think it's if you dig into who paid and who supported this measure for the school lunch, I just encourage people to go on the Secretary of State's website. Where does the money come from? Where is it coming in from? And where will it continue to come in from? And find the connections to organizations like the abortion industry, Planned Parenthood. They hate North Dakota, but they know that if they come into North Dakota with their real name, they're going to be defeated. So North Dakota is targeted by the abortion industry for a constitutional measure, 28 or later, likely 28 is what we're thinking, to constitutionalize abortion and call it women's health care up through 9 months. That has happened in other states after Roe versus Wade was overturned. We're aware of the efforts to bring it into North Dakota. We'll fight it vehemently. I will certainly. But that's the reality if we don't fix our constitutional measures. Is my concern only that issue? No, not at all. But you know me, and I think your listeners know me. I'm pro-life, and I think we're blessed in North Dakota because we protect women and children. As you see nationally now, we're dealing with the FDA and the abortion pill. That's a different issue. But, yeah, I'm pretty intensely aware of what's going on nationally, and we're going to keep an eye on that because if we don't protect our citizens, the least of these, whether it's the elderly or from conception, I don't know if we're going to see the blessings that we have in our state because we have done that, Michael. That's just reality. And that's a great concern of mine.
0: Yep, and I understand that we need to go to a commercial break, but I do want to make the point that I think a lot of the national organizations who are trying to weigh in to North Dakota as, you know, coming up on life issues, they're protecting men from getting abortions, and so they seem to be a little bit scattered, and they seem to be a little bit distracted, and so I'm not necessarily as concerned about that because I think that I understand the hearts and minds of our listeners.
28: K-Fire 550 with Dakota Mornings with Michael Bell. More coming up. 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
0: Welcome back to Dakota Mornings. I am your host, Michael Bell, KFYR 550 AM, 99.7 FM. We are joined on the phone by Senator Yana Myrdal, District 19. We're talking about, well, we started talking about Measure 1. Now we're talking about the culture of life here in North Dakota. And Yana, I'd like to give you a little bit more runway to talk about the culture of life here in North Dakota. There has been a lot of legislation moved through the legislature addressing this issue. Where do you see the opponents? Are they coming in from the outside, or is there a grassroots effort to harm that culture of life we have here in North Dakota?
1: I think it's a very, very small grassroots, if any. I think we've seen that over the last few years. We basically, Planned Parenthood has never gotten a foothold in our state, thank God. It's an abortion industry, and it's never gotten a foothold here. So I don't think it's a grassroots effort at all. I think North Dakotans generally are pro-life. I think, like you alluded to, there's inner fights in the pro-life movement, there's inner fights in the abortion movement,
0: sure.
1: You know, but I think what we need to focus on is the values of North Dakota, and we have been blessed, and I keep saying that, we are so blessed in North Dakota, whether it's agriculture, as I'm sitting here watching machinery go in and out, or it's schools, or it's the energy sector. That
0: coal miners, oil and gas workers.
1: Oh, yeah. And we are literally, I was just at a briefing in the White House a couple of weeks ago with a few colleagues, and we are the envy of the United States on so many levels. And I think personally, people could argue with me on this, that God is blessing us because we have taken a stand to protect women and children and families, and we're going to continue to do so in a reasonable, godly way. And I think that's one of the reasons that God has blessed our state. I just do. So we're going to protect that.
0: And do you see any, we talked about a potential measure that you're keeping an eye on in 2028 dealing with the abortion industry as you've characterized it. Do you see that as a threat?
1: Absolutely. Well, I don't, it's a high potential. We know from inner circles that we travel in that they are planning on that. They're trying to do it. Planned Parenthood is behind some of these efforts to gather signatures in North Dakota and see how many people they can stir up on other issues. So absolutely, they are an intense and frankly evil group of actors that want to expand abortion, which to me is just shocking. Why wouldn't we want to protect women? And I'm sick and tired as a woman myself that we are being so belittled because we have the ability to be mothers, right? So women, feminists, and everybody should stand up against that on every level. And I think, again, back to North Dakota, we're being blessed so intensely in so much that we do. And like I said, in Washington, D.C., I'm not kidding. We are the envy of the nation as a state on so many levels. And I'm going to put a plug in. I'm going to pivot on you because I
0: sure,
1: know farmers are listening to you. Farmers are listening to you right now, right? I mean, they're in their tractors and trucks and working hard, and I know they're listening to you. And we need fertilizer independence, Michael. I know that's a total different subject here, but it's real. It's real out here. I have two young boys, sons that are farming, and the fertilizer prices are killing us, right? So I went to the White House, talked about that. I'm talking to the governor about it, talking to others in the state about it. We are still the bread and butter business of the state. We need to build those fertilizer plants, and that's one of my biggest focuses if I get reelected this year. So I know it's not a very sexy subject, but fertilizer independence is national security, so I'm going to push it as hard as I can.
0: Yeah, and at the federal level, I'm talking about Representative Dorchek's amendment to legislation, yep, enabling more storage, greater storage. That was a concerted effort that Representative Dorchek worked really hard on over a long period of time to get the votes. That's one step in the right direction.
1: It is. I absolutely respect the work she's doing. I've visited with her a couple of times in the last 2 weeks, including in D.C., and she gets it. She understands energy, and energy is also the food that we eat, right, which is the number one energy. She understands farmers. She understands that all. I'm very impressed with the work she's done on all of this.
0: But there are things that can be done. It's figure outable. Is that what it's just a function of focusing on it?
1: Well, we have the natural gas, right? So we need natural gas from out west for the nitrogen stuff. We have Saskatchewan with potash. They would love to import, so we need to cut the tariffs on that and work with our friends to the north. Are there other things that we don't have in North Dakota? Yes, but we can make it. We can build fertilizer plants. I supported one a couple of sessions ago that fell through. What I'm asking is, why are we putting money into researching and feasibility and nobody's ever stepping up to do it? It makes no sense at all. We should have two or three big plants in North Dakota. We should export fertilizer, and we should make sure we supply our own farmers with produced fertilizer in North Dakota, not depending on nations like Morocco and other nations, like 58% of international dependency on fertilizer. And North Dakota, we're at the end of the pipeline, right, when it comes to fertilizer. So absolutely, you farmers out there, help me out. Let's get it done.
0: Yep. Amen. Thank you so much. We need to go to a commercial break. Senator Yana Myrdal, District 19, thank you so much for joining us this morning.
1: Absolutely. An hour goes fast, doesn't it?
0: It does. It does. That's one of the things I love. This is Dakota Mornings. I'm your host, Michael Bell, KFYR 550 AM, 99.7 FM. We will be back after this short commercial break.
28: 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More coming up.
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17: It's close to midnight where President Trump is.
18: I'm Dave Anthony, Fox News. He arrived in China a few hours ago.
17: To that military band fanfare and a red carpet.
19: When dawn rises, the two leaders will get down to business discussing trade, Iran, and U.S. arms sales to Taiwan. President Trump wants China to buy more American soybeans, beef, and aircraft, but he's played down talk of him asking President Xi Jinping for help dealing with Iran.
17: That's Fox's Jonathan Savage. China wants the conflict to end. It buys most of Iran's oil.
20: Well, U.S. blockade remains in effect exactly 1 month today. In fact, shipping data shows Chinese-owned oil tankers passing through the Strait of Hormuz overnight with Iran's permission. Now, General Kane admitted to Congress yesterday Iran still has a lot of those small boats posing a challenge in opening up the strait.
17: That's Fox's Lucas Tomlinson in Dubai. Because oil and gas prices have surged, wholesale inflation spiked last month more than expected to a 6% annual inflation rate, the most since 2022. A COVID whistleblower is testifying at a Senate hearing now, pointing a finger at the doctor and COVID advisor Anthony Fauci, who became famous and to his critics infamous for his handling of the pandemic.
21: Dr. Fauci's role in the cover-up was intentional.
17: James Erdman III is a CIA employee, and the cover-up, he alleges, was of the theory that COVID came from a Chinese lab leak. And Erdman alleges when analysts concluded in 2023 the virus did come from that lab breach.
21: CIA managers retaliated against them for their refusal to agree with management's middle-of-the-night anonymous rewrite of the analysis, which changed the assessment to a non-call judgment.
17: No Senate Democrats showed up to hear his testimony at this hearing. Breaking news out of South Carolina. The state Supreme Court has just overturned Alec Murdoch's murder convictions and the killings of his wife and son in 2021 and thrown out his life sentence, ruling unanimously a court clerk influenced jurors to find Murdoch guilty. She later pleaded guilty to lying. 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
2: From the iHeartRadio North Dakota Newsroom, I'm David Cale. State health officials urging caution, but at the same time reminding North Dakotans the risk of a hantavirus outbreak in the state is relatively low.
3: So far this year, there's been a single case of hantavirus in North Dakota. Before that, the most recent was in 2022, and those cases did not involve the same strain that sickened passengers aboard a Dutch cruise ship. Hantavirus can spread through exposure to rodent droppings, urine, and saliva. The state epidemiologist encourages you to wear gloves and a mask when clearing out attics. I'm Carrie Mack.
2: The Bismarck City Commission approving nearly $100 million to replace the police headquarters built in 1979. Officials hope to begin construction next spring. The Wild skates to stay alive in Colorado tonight. The Avalanche leading that series 3-1. And the Twins shut out the Mariners 3-0. Same teams tonight at Target Field.
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41: Here's your AccuWeather forecast. Sunny to partly cloudy, warm and breezy this afternoon with a high of 81. Partly cloudy, still breezy tonight, the low down to 58. We'll have a mix of clouds and sun Thursday. It'll be warm with winds gusting past 40 miles an hour at times, the high 78. Very windy Friday, mostly sunny, still warm with a high 79. Increasing clouds Saturday, breezy with a thunderstorm in the afternoon, the high 75. With your AccuWeather forecast, I'm meteorologist Jason Caterina.
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0: 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We're an iHeartMedia production, and we are joined on the phone by Mike Schmitz, mayor of Bismarck, currently running for re-election. Good morning, Mr. Mayor. How are you this fine morning?
43: I'm doing well. Thank you for having me on to talk about the sales tax.
0: Yes, And I want to get to that in if we can give me just 1 second. I'd like to plow through a couple of other things. This is your second appearance on Dakota Mornings. And so I'd like to talk about, you know, you're running for re-election. I kind of like to check in how the campaign's going. You know, are you getting your message out? Or do you feel you are, sufficiently, being sufficiently responded to and that sort of thing?
43: Well, you know, it's, I think the campaign's going fine. It's, you don't really know for sure because we don't poll, but I certainly have provided my message and, people ask me questions and I respond to them and, in person. That's how I do it. I don't do it any other way. I certainly go out and talk to people and have great conversations.

0: difficulty to totally contain it.
1: Well, and I appreciate you highlighting that. That's one of the things I wanted to highlight as well, is the first responders. I mean, no life was lost. That is critically important. And it comes down to their dedication to preserving, you know, life.
0: Yep. Preserve life, number one, property, number two. And then that's kind of where it stands. You know, we had almost every department in the city was activated for some form of help. Public Works is out making sure we had enough water pressure and making sure we could shut off a valve when it didn't operate properly at the end of the deal. The police department helped make sure we could evacuate the building timely. Our public health people set up emergency medical services for those individuals who were displaced and didn't have a place to go right away. And took care of that. And then, you know, we had the American Red Cross, the Lions out there. The public in general provided enormous support to those displaced. I believe there was 61 occupied units at the time. And right now, I think everybody's at least got temporary housing. And we're, you know, trying to help where we can. And certainly the Red Cross and the property owner are doing what they can to help find those people some more permanent locations for housing.
1: Yeah, and organizations like the North Dakota Community Foundation stepped in a really big way, in a really impressive way. This was a tragedy, to be sure. No lives were lost, and this functioned, the first responders functioned in the best way they possibly could. And I just want to highlight the strength of, and you know, as an example, you had a very large police response to this fire. But the rest of the city was covered as well.
0: Yep. Yeah. We didn't leave anything to be out there unprotected, I guess would be the best way to say it. Certainly, even though we had law enforcement on the scene, we were still watching over the rest of the city. You know, our law enforcement agency is one of the best in the country.
1: Yeah, they are, and they practice this a lot. And I wanted to give a shout out to the commanders, and the leadership of the all the first responders for the way they seamlessly handled this, you know, huge fire.
0: Yep, it was. So big shout out to them, and we are very blessed in our community, very blessed.
1: Yes, we are.
0: I'm not going to take the City of Mandan was offering support and brought over some equipment to help us out as well. So, you know, they're a great partner as well.
1: Let's shift a little bit to the half-cent sales tax. Let's first of all define the area that we're talking about. Where is this sales tax applied, and how much money is to be generated, and where is it going to be spent?
0: Certainly. So the sales tax is collected on sales of taxable sales within the city corporate limits of Bismarck. It was first approved in 2018. It generates approximately $10 million a year. That is utilized, and that 2018 is on a restricted defined list of at that time it's called arterial roadways. And that's a terminology that's given to us by others to say this type of road has to be called arterial or collector or local and so on. It doesn't necessarily tie to what the amount of traffic is, although it certainly has some indication of that. And that expands in 2029. And so what this is used for, has been used for, are things like 43rd Avenue, Century Avenue expansion, or the 43rd Avenue expansion, the Tyler Parkway expansion, Ash Cooley, the South Washington rebuild. And so those are the types of projects it has funded in the past. We were able to do that, get some federal and state dollars on many of those projects, but it allowed us to get the planning done, get the projects going even before we had the dollars from the federal government or the state. No, we knew they were coming, but we could get in front of it so we took care of the road before it became something unusable, or so we could make sure we are allowing commerce and residents to commute to the places they wanted to commute to in an effective, efficient manner.
1: When you're talking about, you know, we

0: North Dakotans keep a laser-like focus on spending. You're talking about extending the half-cent sales tax. This is a really important, economic driver for fixing roadways, as you characterize roadways and the like. How are we certain that this money is being spent efficiently and appropriately and with the proper focus?
1: Well, we've identified through the study of the roadways where we have maybe critical needs for some improvements, and then, of course, look at what growth pattern has been and what it looks to be for where those extensions might be for those major roadways. It's important to for people to understand that the arterial roads or the major roadways are generally public use by everybody. When it comes to if someone puts a development in, the developer is taking care of the roadways inside that development, and then the landowners who ultimately buy that land. So this is really community-wide transportation. How are we making sure it's effective? Well, one, we look and study the roads. Two, every project is bid, and so we know we're getting the best price for that. But we're also trying to make sure that we design the roadway in a manner that is appropriate, not too big, but not too small, because a road has got a life of way more than 10 years.
0: Sure.
1: And so we got to make sure it's not built too small, because it will cost far more in the future to go in and have to rebuild that at a larger capacity. And we may not even have the appropriate space and easements to do that, which can cause some restrictions. Our city engineers do a tremendous job of trying to manage that. I'm not going to tell you every decision is perfect.
0: Yeah.
1: No, you're using the best information you have at the time you have it available, and that's what we have to look at. And so, where is development happening? Where do we have a need to make sure we take heavier loads and provide proper structure, infrastructure to those streets, but also to make sure we can keep traffic out of the local roads within residents as much as possible. That's that's part of it.
0: We need to go to a commercial break. This is Dakota Mornings. I am your host, Michael Bell, KFYR 550 AM, 99.7 FM. We are joined on the phone by Bismarck Mayor Mike Schmitz, and we're talking about the half-cent sales tax. We're going to get a little deeper into that. We come back from this commercial break, as well as the next commercial break as well. So keep listening.
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3: In the NBA playoffs, after his first career ejection in Game 4, Victor Wembanyama returned in Game 5 to lead the Spurs to a blowout win over the Timberwolves 126-97. San Antonio is one win away from returning to the Western Conference Finals for the first time since 2017. Game 5 of Cavs-Pistons is tonight at 8 Eastern on ESPN. In the Stanley Cup playoffs, Buffalo scored early in the third and held on to beat Montreal in Game 4 3-2 and tie the series at 2. In the late game, Pavel Dorofeev scored in overtime and the Vegas Golden Knights took Game 5 3-2 to take a 3-2 series lead against Anaheim. Minnesota-Colorado Game 5 tonight at 8 Eastern on TNT. And in the NFL, it will be the Bengals who will play the Falcons in Madrid in Week 9. The complete 2026 regular season schedule will be announced tomorrow night at 8 Eastern. A two-hour primetime special will air on ESPN and NFL Network. 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
11: I'm Julian Edelman. That's Rob Gronkowski. And guess what, folks? We're teammates again. And we're going to welcome you guys all to Dudes on Dudes.
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11: That sounds a little weird, but that's what this is going to be. Roberto, what's Dudes on Dudes?
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11: 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Is Tom Brady a dog or a dudes, dude?
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0: Welcome back to Dakota Mornings. I am your host, Michael Bell. We are joined on the phone by Mike Schmitz, mayor of Bismarck, currently running for re-election. And Mike, I want to highlight here the half-cent sales tax as part of our discussion here. One of the important components of the planning and the plans that are being developed is that the city is not looking to maintain the status quo. In other words, you're not forecasting for what the traffic patterns are right now. You're forecasting with the spending that you're doing on what the traffic patterns are going to be 5 years from now, 6 years from now, down the road. So I want to give you credit for having worked through with the city planners to forecast for the future.
1: Yeah, that's a big part of this. When the first tranche of the sales tax was passed back in 2018, we actually had to take care of some things that were in dire need, and now we can be looking more forward. We have to realize it takes upwards of 2 years to plan a project, mm-hmm. So we have to know we have some sustainable funding coming to be able to plan those projects, and we have to be looking forward. If we're waiting until it's an emergency to take care of, and the road has deteriorated, or the traffic pattern has proven that we just need it 2 years ago, that's a bad thing. Plus, it really will restrict our ability to grow as a community if we are not thinking forward. We still are not, you know, we're identifying the roadways within this new extension that we are going to look at, and we can't go outside those roadways. And those are, you know, been listed, will be listed often in various pieces of material that you can look at. But if we aren't forward thinking, we're going to be hurting everybody in the community down the road, and it's going to cost way more money.
0: And I think that that's an important point to highlight, is that if not proper planning now through, you know, the city planners through civil engineers and things of that nature. If not proper planning now for 6 years from now, then the cost 5 years from now becomes outrageous.
1: Yeah, and we are seeing that. And I think if we look at even things that are just being done on a normal basis, the cost of pipe when it comes to putting in water pipe has gone up dramatically. And we don't have any control over that. So what we can do is try to control it on the front end by being forward-thinking, planning, being responsible with, okay, yeah, we don't need to go there because it doesn't look like it's going to grow. So let's not focus our attention there. Let's focus it where we can see the pattern is.
0: Yeah, and it's one of the things I wanted to highlight because it is so often lost and underappreciated. For example, when you go to other areas of the country, I've spent a lot of time working with city governments in other areas of the country, that you know, their planning is for, they have like say 500 cars an hour traversing a roadway, and their planning is for 500 cars an hour, whereas this plan anticipates up to 700 cars per hour, for example.
1: Yes, that's, you know, we're looking at those traffic studies, and then we're looking at what has been the historical pattern of increase of traffic flow along that corridor, and then forecasting that out. Now, it's a forecast.
0: Yeah,
1: so
0: right.
1: Is it going to be perfect? It is not going to be perfect. But again, as I said, you need to use the information that is available at the time to make the best decision you can, and that's how we also do it effectively and efficiently. And everything has to, you know, it goes through a vetting process with the city engineer and the consulting engineer, but ultimately the city commission asks questions and should be asking questions and vets it there as well and gives feedback. I mean, I can tell you that I know that design changes have occurred. I can take the South Washington project as an example. We listened to alternatives there and picked alternative that allowed us to have what we felt was the best solution and traffic control and to control speed along there so we didn't have a pedestrian-related incident unnecessarily. We could have certainly put in a much larger facility, but we wouldn't have had a stoplight at Santa Fe, which is a major pedestrian crossing, and it would have allowed the traffic to flow at speeds well beyond probably the posted speed limit. You can't have a police car sitting on that street all the time.
0: So what kind of feedback are you getting? And maybe we'll get to this when we come back from this commercial break. But what sort of feedback are you getting from the community? This is not a new tax. This is an extension of an existing tax.
1: Correct. It's an extension of a tax that's going to expire. And the reason we're starting now is, again, so we don't lose the opportunity to plan. Generally, you know, the feedback I'm personally getting from the business community and from home builders is this is something we need to do. We have to continue to be putting the appropriate infrastructure in so that we don't constrain development. And if we restrain development, that means we're going to restrain the tax revenues that are coming in from new improved properties, which is going to put a strain on the delivery of other systems in our community, whether it be fire or police or clearing the streets. Growth of new property is what is going to help us maintain those services. And so that's what I'm hearing. Now, I know there are others who are concerned that, hey, it's just another tax.
0: Yeah.
1: And it's an extension of an existing tax, and really the sales tax, and this is where the business community is coming from. Like, people who come and visit our community are also helping fund this because sales tax is collected from them, and there's this, you know, a reasonable share of our sales tax revenue that's collected from consumers who are from outside the community, and they're using our roadways, especially these roadways that are being, because they're probably transmitting or transporting vehicles to economic commerce areas of town.
0: And you know, really quickly, what is, in addition to the roadways, which is really important, where is this money being spent?
1: So if we look into the future, you know, we've identified, I don't know, almost 25 particular roadways that would have some improvement. Along with that, there will be opportunity to improve some sidewalks and ditches that are now not in the best shape.
0: Okay, we need to go to a commercial break. This is Dakota Mornings. I am your host, Michael Bell, KFYR 550 AM, 99.7 FM. We are joined by Mike Schmitz, current mayor, Bismarck, running for re-election. We're talking about the half-cent sales tax and the renewal on the June ballot.
15: 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More coming up.
16: News. I'm Therese Crowley. A red carpet airport reception in Red China.
17: A military band and honor guard welcomed President Trump to Beijing as he exited Air Force One. Plus some 300 Chinese youngsters with chants of warm welcome. It's already nighttime in Beijing. When dawn rises, the two leaders will get down to business discussing trade, Iran, and U.S. arms sales to Taiwan.
16: Fox's Jonathan Savage. Energy prices from the Iran war drive a hot rise in April. Wholesale inflation 6% for the year. The South Carolina Supreme Court has overturned the murder conviction of disgraced lawyer Alec Murdaugh, ordering a new trial in the killing of his wife and son because of improper jury influence by the court clerk. Murdaugh is also doing time for stealing from clients. 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
15: Dakota Mornings with Michael Bell is brought to you by Chord Energy.
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6: Here's your AccuWeather forecast. Sunny to partly cloudy. Warm and breezy this afternoon with a high of 81. Partly cloudy, still breezy tonight. The low down to 58. We'll have a mix of clouds and sun Thursday. It'll be warm with winds gusting past 40 miles an hour at times. The high 78. Very windy Friday. Mostly sunny. Still warm with a high 79. Increasing clouds Saturday. Breezy with a thunderstorm in the afternoon. The high 75. With your AccuWeather forecast, I'm meteorologist Jason Caterina.
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0: Welcome back to Dakota Mornings. I am your host, Michael Bell, KFYR, 550 AM, 99.7 FM. We are joined on the phone by Mike Schmitz, mayor of Bismarck, current candidate for re-election. We're talking about the sales tax. And Mike, I'd like, we have well covered how the money is going to be spent. And I think that that transparency in how the money is going to be spent has been, you know, it's been incredible. It's been really impressive. Now I'd like to focus a little bit on who pays. We touched on a little bit before we went to break. I'd like to, you know, this is much, much more than just the person buying the candy bar at the local Arco or the Stop and Save. This goes to a much higher level of who pays this tax.
1: Well, it's, you know, it's generated sales tax, and so obviously the sales tax is collected on sales of product in the city of Bismarck. And because we know we have lots of visitors who come into our community to shop and also to visit or go to concerts or go to sporting events, they're spending their dollars here as well, and those sales tax dollars are coming in. But I think something also to share about this is since 2019 through 2025, we collected about $68 million in sales tax, but it allowed us to access another $18.5 million of federal and state funding to help with those projects. So, you know, we put $86.5 million infrastructure in, and the federal government, the state government paid almost a quarter of that, 20% of it anyway. And so that's an important thing to keep in mind. If we don't have the revenue to put our local match in, we're not going to have access to the state and federal match. And those things are important, and that's that helps significantly in getting these projects done.
0: And the state and federal match is an important component to it, as you just characterized. It also enables city planners like yourself to keep the tax down, to keep it at a half a cent as opposed to, you know, 3/4 of a cent.
1: Yes, and again, that's the whole purpose, is we want to keep it and be fiduciarily wise. It's not collecting a bunch of money sitting in a pool. It is not. It's being put to the intended purpose, and that's why there's a list of projects, and that's why it also will have a sunset period as well, you know, basically 10 years from the extended date or the original date, so 2039 will be another sunset, the beginning of or the end of 2038, actually. But it also means that we don't have to have special assessments, which become a significant burden to property owners.
0: And let's talk about that a little bit. The special assessments are a tool for local government to do certain things in certain areas of the city without impacting all the tax base. You know, the ability to avoid special assessments, especially like downtown with businesses and things like that, is a really important component to this sales tax because it's spread out over the entire city.
1: Right. And I would say it's more than just downtown. I think it's the entire city. And sure. So if you look at some of the major arterial roads that have been improved in the past, like 43rd and Ash Cooley or South Washington or Century Avenue, State Street, those are roads used by the whole community. But if they were special assessed, they would probably be just special assessed to a district. How wide that district is dependent upon kind of the dynamics and demographics of that area and try to figure out what best works. And it becomes a large burden to some property owners when maybe that roadway is being used by, 25% elsewhere in the community or 50% of the other community. And again, it's sales tax. So it's collected from everybody who's buying and selling, or buying, I should say, not selling, across the city, including those who are not our current residents, who are visiting. And I think that's the real thing, is it's getting a revenue stream for people who are using our roadways who are not residents of Bismarck paying property tax or paying a special assessment. And that's really critical. And the other thing is, we're trying to keep to make sure we don't put this burden on businesses, and or worse than that, maybe you could think of it, the residential properties that are around those businesses.
0: It's important to note too that this is a half cent sales tax extension, and so the planning that goes in this is why we're talking about it in 2026 when the expiration doesn't come until 2029. I want to highlight the fact that having this conversation is really, really important, and it's being held in an above board fashion.
1: Yes, and we certainly have looked for engagement through the community. We have held a number of public information gathering meetings ahead of putting the ballot language out, and we're holding a whole bunch of meetings again, trying to express or give opportunity for people to give feedback, ask questions. It is not in a vacuum. I would ask for even more public engagement into the future as these things are put out there. They're noticed. It's not always easy to get the notification out to people, because not everybody reads the paper.
0: Yep.
1: Not everybody looks at whatever social media posts are going on. A lot of people just avoid some of that because they don't want to look at it. But it's always on our website. All of these meetings are always out on the website. In this particular case, I think I'd have to go double check, but I believe on Thursday we're holding some more open houses, opportunities for people to come learn more about it. Again, we're just trying to make sure we can plan, and why we're doing it now rather than waiting to 2029, we'd lose 2 years of opportunity in planning, and we'd probably have a gap of 1 to 2 years before we could do anything again. If we look at some of these projects, they're $20 million projects, so it takes 2 years of tax collections to be able to do the project, and we're not going to bid it until we have the funds.
0: Right, which is responsible governance.
1: Yep, I totally agree.
0: As our previous guest, Senator Yana Myrdal, we were talking about constitutional amendments, and she characterized it, which I really like. These need to be beat up a little bit, and I appreciate that you're out in front on this, getting beat up a little bit for wanting to extend a half a cent sales tax.
1: Yeah, and again, this is an amendment to our Home Rule Charter. It's our governing ordinances and laws for us to collect it. And, to expect that everybody was going to be 100% on board, I think would be foolish. So we also want to make sure people understand what we've accomplished and what we need to accomplish moving forward and why it's important, knowing that there's going to be some detractors. But I just hope that people understand how important it is to plan. And if you don't have a dedicated funding stream for planning, you can't plan. And that's really why we're out now rather than waiting until 2028.
0: Since you brought it up, I would like to take this opportunity to check in on the state of the city of Bismarck. How are we doing, and what are you particularly proud of over the course of the last couple of years that you've been able to accomplish?
1: I think fiscally we're in very good shape, I would say. That doesn't mean we're sitting on significant excess funds, but we certainly have been very prudent, wise. We found mechanisms to make sure we aren't keeping or setting policy so we aren't keeping unnecessary reserves. When you have excess reserve, that means you're just asking for tax dollars to support a savings account, which makes no sense. We need to have reserves because you never know when there might be an emergency, but we don't need to have a reserve of 60% of the general fund revenue. We need a reserve between 30 and 40%. We're at a 40% policy now. I would certainly support going lower, but I need the votes to table for that. So I'm proud of that. I'm proud that we have a code of conduct for our commissioners to be held to, meaning they, you know, unethical behavior or having conflicts of interest or self-dealing are not allowed. It comes from my background as a CPA. It's very important to my livelihood. It's how I keep my license yep. from being revoked for me. And then, you know, we certainly have had some opportunities to improve our event center operations, and we are now into the full swing of that with the new management in place, and I'm proud of that. And we've already seen very, very good results from that. I mean, we had more show announcements in the last 4 weeks than I remember seeing in a stretch of time like that for decades. And so that was difficult.
0: Yep.
1: That was difficult.
0: You know, there is a part of, you know, the code of conduct of North Dakotans is we were built to do hard things. And so I appreciate your highlighting that was a bit of a challenge. But the participation by the voters, by the constituents, is critically important because decisions are made by people in the room.
1: That's correct, and you need to have somebody who's sitting at the table or sitting in the legislature or wherever it is that's providing governance, knowing that you got to be confident that they're not self-dealing. Or if there is anything that needs to be disclosed, it's disclosed, and they recuse themselves from voting on that.
0: Which is really important, and a transparency aspect to the city commission, which you guys seem to have a really good hold of. But you also need, you know, you need folks in the community to disagree with you and to disagree with the direction you're trying to take.
1: Well, I think if we don't have disagreement from some people, that means we need to listen to it.
0: Yeah. Amen.
1: Doesn't matter mean that that's going to be the direction you go, but if we come up with an idea and nobody disagrees with it, I'm not sure that we pushed an idea forward that was to think about that was appropriate, because that means we're just kind of doing what needs to be done. At the same time, we can't be ignorant to the fact that you can't just run nilly-willy. So we need people to ask a question. Question us, disagree, take the opposite side. That's how we get to the best result, ultimately.
0: Yeah, that
1: is everybody gonna be happy? No. Yeah, everybody's not going to be happy always.
0: Well, and it's one thing to say, it's one thing to characterize the, you know, public speaking at city commission meetings. And, it, you know, we are in the marketplace of ideas. You're in the marketplace of ideas. You're looking, you know, with the best intentions at heart to move the city forward in a constructive way. Other people may have a different vision.
1: That's true. And if we put it out there publicly, then we should expect there's going to be people who are going to have comments to the contrary. If we try to do everything in the back room, which would be wrong.
0: Right.
1: But if that's what you did, you know, you're not going to get any comments until later, way after the fact. And that's usually means you ended up with a bad result.
0: How are you finding your tenure, your term so far, and, you know, your first term? How are you finding? What would you give yourself if you were grading yourself? And you can break it out into sections.
1: Well, I mean, it's been rewarding. I have felt like I've been able to be there for our citizens and try to put people in the room to make sure we get to a result that is a good compromise for people. You know, I probably would say if I were going to grade myself on a whole, a B.
0: Okay.
1: You know, I don't think it, because there are probably things I wish I would take back and do differently. You know, to say you're an A plus would, that's crazy. None of us are perfect. And we make decisions with, again, the best information we have available at the time, and a year later we may say, oh, that maybe wasn't the best decision, so that means, you know, you're not an A. But I think I've done a pretty good job.
0: We need to go to a commercial break. This is Dakota Mornings. I'm your host, Michael Bell, KFYR 550 AM 99.7 FM. 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
0: Welcome back to Dakota Mornings. I am your host, Michael Bell, KFYR 550 AM, 99.7 FM. We are joined on the phone by Mike Schmitz, Mayor Bismarck, candidate for re-election. And Mike, I'd like to talk about, we've established where we are and some of the things that you're particularly proud of, and I deeply appreciate that. Where do we go from here? What are some of your priorities should you be re-elected?
1: I think number one is maintain our fiscal responsibility and our infrastructure integrity. That's going to be important going forward. We have to make sure that we live appropriately within our budget and be fiduciarily wise. which means we're going to have to find some new ways to potentially deliver some services with a tighter rein on the budget because of what is certainly there and appropriately there from the state legislature on what we can do with property taxes. Certainly want to promote continued economic activity because that promotes bringing new property into our community, which increases the revenue to allow us to sustain some of those services. But we're going to use technology to accomplish that. Also want to see us enhance our amenities in the community with the possibility, if we can find a way to do it, of a new sports / recreation event center. That is a community event center as well as a space where we can attract some more visitors to our community for some of those youth tournaments that have been leaving our community and going elsewhere. And sure, we need to try to attract those back to town because that's actually a significant economic opportunity we're losing out on. We've got dollars leaving our community because we don't have them here and can't keep our own youth here in the community, let alone bring somebody else in. And so that we're going to work with the Park District jointly on. We're working with a feasibility study right now, and should that be able to come to fruition and we can find a way to pay for it without any burden to the taxpayers directly, there's always an indirect impact no matter what you look at.
0: Yep.
1: To say it isn't would be foolish, but you know that it's actually going to be paid for from users and or sports sponsors or just the area in which the property is constructed, because it probably will be in a newer part of town, and so the new development around that hopefully is what can support and pay for that. And we're going to need some private partnership from that. We're going to need to, you know, get some money donated to the facility, just like they've done in other communities in the state in Fargo and Grand Forks. I don't want to lose out to Fargo and Grand Forks anymore.
0: And that's so, a really
1: good and then the last one is we need to find a way to take care of our most vulnerable individuals, the individuals who are without homes, and make sure we have services available for them. And again, without a burden directly to the taxpayers. It's always a burden, but you know, to find a way that we can have a space and then have it operated by private non-profits or private businesses, so that they're taken care of, they're treated, and we have a space for them so they're not residing on the street, as many of them anyway.
0: One of the things I want to highlight is that, you know, it's the rising tide lifts all boats. If you're talking about a new sports event center, for example, somewhere in Bismarck, the not losing out to Fargo and Grand Forks and Minot anymore, I think is a really good aspiration. And something that we as, Bismarck, North Dakota residents need to focus on.
1: Yeah. And it's going to be a lift.
0: Yeah.
1: You know, it's going to take some work. But I've had conversations with individuals in the community, and they're ready, they're engaged, and they want to be a partner in the project. In a more than a, hey, here's a place you can buy land from me. Like, you know, there are people who want to put dollars and cents into the project.
0: Bismarck Mayor Mike Schmitz, thank you for taking the time to join us this morning. I deeply appreciate the time you shared with us.
1: Thank you for having me on.
0: This is Dakota Mornings. I am your host, Michael Bell, KFYR 550 AM, 99.7 FM, and we are a wrap for today.
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7: A countdown in China. I'm Lisa Brady, Fox News. After President Trump's arrival in Beijing earlier today, U.S. time, for a two-day summit with President Xi.
8: On the table, everything from tariffs to artificial intelligence, chip production, Taiwan, beef and soybean exports. And there is a large delegation of tech and business CEOs arriving here to Beijing as well.
7: Fox's Aisha Hosni. President Trump has also said he expects to have a long conversation about Iran, but that he doesn't need Xi's intervention. The conflict-driven surge in oil prices taking a toll on inflation in the U.S., with wholesale prices rising more than 1% in April and 6% from a year earlier. A CIA whistleblower claims a cover-up on the origins of COVID.
9: The CIA was considering calling this a lab leak, August 12th of 2021. And then that changed on August 17th of 2021.
7: James Erdman III telling a Senate panel the analysis was changed to a neutral theory during a middle-of-the-night rewrite, influenced, he says, by then-top official Dr. Anthony Fauci, Ohio Republican Senator Bernie Moreno.
11: Ultimately, where this all has to land is there has to be explicit accountability for individuals who profited off of the misinformation.
7: None of the committee's Democrats are at the hearing. A written statement from the CIA says today's hearing amounts to dishonest political theater, noting that the agency ultimately did assess that COVID-19 likely originated from a lab leak. Prosecutors in South Carolina just confirming they will retry former attorney Alec Murdoch for the murders of his wife and son after the state Supreme Court today overturned those convictions and life sentence over conduct by the court clerk influencing the jury and the amount of evidence of financial crimes allowed into the murder trial. Murdoch is serving a separate 40-year sentence for financial crimes. 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
20: From the iHeartRadio North Dakota Newsroom, I'm Brenda Stewart. A former elementary school in Mandan will soon be transformed into a senior center for Morton and Oliver counties. The Morton County Council on Aging is buying the old Custer Elementary School on 8th Avenue. The council serves more than 76,000 meals each year, and its current kitchen cannot meet the county's growing senior population. The modernized facility in central Mandan will allow the council to expand its senior fitness program. North Dakota farmers markets can now apply for a state grant through the State Department of Agriculture. The grant money is available for any new or existing farmers markets with a current profile on the local food maps directory. Local markets are eligible to receive up to $2,500. The deadline to apply is June 12th, and the grant money must be used by the end of the year. I'm Brenda Stewart.
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12: Here's your AccuWeather forecast. Sunny to partly cloudy, warm and breezy this afternoon with a high of 81. Partly cloudy, still breezy tonight, the low down to 58. We'll have a mix of clouds and sun Thursday. It'll be warm with winds gusting past 40 miles an hour at times, the high 78. Very windy Friday, mostly sunny, still warm with the high 79. Increasing clouds Saturday, breezy with a thunderstorm in the afternoon, the high 75. With your AccuWeather forecast, I'm meteorologist Jason Caterina.
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0: lines. The global population may well have already peaked. It's going to start to decline, and China is going to be a foremost proponent of that decline of overall population.
1: One thing on the demographic side, Clay, that is a bit unsettling for us is that when you have a country that has a large male population without female pairing because of China's monstrous one-child policy, when you think about this, I mean, for... what is it, about 30, 40 years?
0: Yes.
1: They had a one-child policy, hundreds of millions of births prevented through either restriction or abortion in China. Hundreds of millions of people. And, of course, what that also meant, because the one child, people, a lot of them chose, has to be a male. I need an heir to keep the family name going and to for economic reasons and, you know, all these different things. So you have a bulge of unmarried Chinese men in their, you know, 20s, 30s, 40s now. And what are they going to do? And this is a big problem. Now, historically, when societies have a huge surplus of unmarried men, I'm just going to say bad things happen, including wars. So that's something that I think is very concerning for us on the demographic side of things. And even with a massive drop in population, Clay, there's still over a billion people. So it's there, you know, it's one of these things on the China-Taiwan issue, depending on which expert I talk to, I will get, and I've talked to a lot of them, right? And depending on who even the government you talk to over there, it's all going to be fine. Status quo will continue. People need to calm down. Don't worry. Taiwan and Japan and America together will defend themselves aptly if China does invade. There's no issue. Or Taiwan's totally screwed. It'll take a few days. China will take it. And that's the, I mean, the range of quote unquote obvious outcome here
0: from experts.
1: Quotation marks. That's what's really concerning is that I'm telling you, depending on who you talk to, China could invade and kick their asses in a few days. China would get wiped out in the strait. It's a total mess and a disaster for, I mean, you know, and they're all so certain of their answers. And that's why I sit here and say, if everyone is certain and they all disagree with each other, it means no one is certain. And that's where we are as Trump is sitting down with Xi Jinping to work out deals that will have implications for us here at home for sure, but also for the whole world, quite honestly. So it's a big situation. It's big stuff, big stakes going on over there. And like I said, we'll cover that more here. And also our friend Steve Yates, maybe he can do part of the interview, Clay, with us in Mandarin. Just to show off a little bit, you know. I got to tell you, seeing that guy walk around Taiwan and just whip out perfect Chinese everywhere, because you know Yates is like a big white dude. You know what I'm saying? Yes. I mean, you know, you wouldn't expect it. It was it's pretty cool. So
0: I would think for him, eavesdropping would be incredibly valuable because nobody is expecting that he's having any idea what they're saying, and he's got it mastered.
1: I will tell you that I went into a place and I was getting. They do a lot of reflexology there. And as I was getting reflexology, one of the women said that my feet are weird. And it was very sad for me. He told me this because they didn't think that I would be able to understand, which of course I couldn't, but he could. So I have weird feet, according to the ladies in Taiwan. All right. We're all creatures of habit with one thing or another. 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

0: Welcome back into Clay and Buck. I just want to note that while Trump is in China right now, he's on the ground in Beijing. Meetings will be happening imminently. He does have an economic wind at his back, despite the, not sure, stalemate. Well, it certainly is a negotiating stalemate in Iran with the Strait of Hormuz. The economy is still humming along. And here's Trump talking about, yes, we just had 1 month of high inflation, but he says inflation overall is good and the stock market is absolutely cooking. Play 10.
1: Mr. President, you promised to bring inflation down. It's now at its highest level in 3 years. Are your policies not working? What's happening?
2: Policies are working incredibly. If you go back to just before the war, for the last 3 months, inflation was at 1.7%. Now, we had a choice. Let these lunatics have a nuclear weapon. If you want to do that, then you're a stupid person, and you happen to be. I mean, I know you very well. Anybody that wants them to have a nuclear weapon is a stupid person. So we said we're going to take the greatest stock market in history, and we're going to go down a little bit. And actually, that turned out to be incorrect because our stock market is now at the highest point in history.
0: Clay, Trump is still taking this position that, look, the Trump economy is so strong that he was willing to do what was necessary here, even if it meant a temporary hit to the market, which didn't really even materialize. It was very brief, and now it's higher than ever. And even if it means temporarily higher gas prices, he's taking a risk. He knows it, but he's very clear-eyed in this was a risk that he felt he had to take.
3: I think all that's true. But if the president were asking me, I would say, get a resolution and get a resolution soon. And yeah, if you think that you need to go back in after the midterms. The timing on this again is such that I believe if you get this done before the summer really starts off. Because again, remember, usually in the summer, gas prices go up naturally. So I think it's likely the case that gas prices will go up in the summer. So we need gas prices to start coming back down so that you end up, I think, lower than we were in June of 2022. Gas prices go above where they were in June of 22, which was the peak of Biden inflation. Trump is going to be in a tough spot. Republicans are going to be in a tough spot come September, October. So that would be my suggestion in general.
0: And I'm just going to say, even the most ardent Trump supporters in Congress, et cetera, Clay, they're all saying the same thing. Gas prices yep. are high. It's going to be rough. All right, this spring, buy a set of Rapid radios, okay? These are like advanced walkie-talkie radios, the kind that you can connect with anyone anywhere in the U.S., Why do you need them? Well, think about this. In the event of severe weather and power outages, Rapid radios will keep you connected. 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
6: Hey, good morning, everybody. A little quieter on the grain sector today compared to yesterday's big explosion, especially in wheat. On the cattle side, higher compared to yesterday's sharp decline. On the wheat side, lower, down 4 cents on July Kansas wheat at 727, July Chicago down 2.5 cents at 676.5. On the Minneapolis spring wheat, July down only a penny, 722, and then the new crop September down a penny and a half at 743. Corn, July up 2.5 cents at 482, December up 1.75 at 503. On the beans, July up 4.5 cents at 12.31, November up 5.5 at 12.10.5. So Trump is in Beijing here right now, and the talks are going to commence here today, and we should hear what's going to happen probably later tonight. Soybean oil down 50 cents right now, $74.79. Meal up $8.80 at $337.40. On the canola side, down $5 at $749.10. Now, cattle higher today on the June lives, up $4.20 at $251.85. December's up $3.72 at $237.17. On the feeder side, May is up $1.37 at $367.27. August up $3.85 at $360.40. November's up $3.47 at $350.67. I do not have a feeder index for you today yet, but on the box is choice up 75 cents and select down $1.41. Also noted that this Trump-China meeting for the grain side of things, it's not expected for them to talk about any major deals at this summit, as they were expected to before. It turns out that's not going to be the case here. On the crude oil side, down 77 cents at 101.43, and Bitcoin down $1,700 at 79,135. Talk to you later.
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0: 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Go check it out. And there you go. So with that, let's do some calls here. Fred in Ohio wants to talk viruses. What's going on, Fred?
1: Hey, not too much here. You guys do an incredible job. Love listening to you, and you're probably the most informed guys out there on the radio, without a doubt. But I do have one problem here. You know, with all this coming out about Fauci and everything, you guys know as well as... And by the way, I'm just out here in Podunk, Xenia, Ohio. I have no...
0: You got 20 seconds.
1: No mystery, nothing. You guys know that this was an intentional leak out of that lab. You know that there were protests going on in that area at that time. They intentionally let it out. They put it amongst the crowd, and those people spread it around the world on that. Well, you guys know.
0: We'll come back to this.
2: Yeah, it's a big part of the story next hour. Was it an intentional leak? What do we think about that? Thanks to Fred in Ohio for the call. That's next.
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12: getting closer in the U.S. Senate. Elisa Brady, Fox News. The latest Democrat-led effort to rein in the president on Iran with a war powers resolution, picking up a third Republican defection, though the vote to advance the measure still failed 49-50, with one Republican not voting. This just hours after President Trump arrived in China, where Iran will be one of the topics at a summit with President Xi. And as the president was flying to Beijing, a Chinese supertanker was crossing the Strait of Hormuz with 2 million barrels of Iraqi oil.
13: The Chinese shipper told the Wall Street Journal the vessel did not pay tolls when it crossed using the Iranian corridor. One other vessel crossed the strait today, and another finally delivered Qatari gas to the peacemaker in all of this, Pakistan.
12: Fox Business's Lauren Simonetti. A U.S. blockade of Iranian ports continues. For a second day, the latest snapshot of U.S. inflation coming in even hotter than expected, with wholesale prices up 6% year over year. Right now, U.S. oil prices topping $102 a barrel. But stocks are mixed. The Dow's down 164, but the NASDAQ is up 317 points. Former South Carolina attorney Alec Murdoch, convicted of murdering his wife and son, will get a new murder trial. The state Supreme Court tossing out those convictions.
14: The former attorney from a prominent legal firm bearing his family name was sent to prison for life in 2023 after being convicted of killing both his wife Maggie and adult son Paul. But the state Supreme Court now says the actions of then Colleton County Court Clerk Rebecca Hill, later convicted of obstruction, may have tainted the jury and prevented Murdaugh from receiving a fair trial. A date for a new trial has yet to be set.
12: Fox's Evan Brown. Murdoch will remain in prison in the meantime, serving a 40-year federal sentence for financial crimes. Today's ruling also taking issue with how much of that evidence was allowed in the murder case. 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
12: Shots fired in the Philippines Senate as security forces tried to arrest a lawmaker wanted by the International Criminal Court.
18: Senator Ronald De La Rosa, a former national police chief, is accused of a crime against humanity relating to anti-drug crackdowns. He's said to be unharmed after the incident. Thousands of mostly low-level suspects were killed during the rule of former President Rodrigo Duterte.
12: Fox's Jonathan Savage, current President Ferdinand Marcos Jr. appealing for calm. More fallout from the recent shutdown of Spirit Airlines, with some passengers having a hard time finding lost luggage.
19: Airport staff at spots like Orlando are stepping up and contacting owners when they find them. Otherwise, consumer advocates suggest file a baggage claim with the airline, write a detailed list of what was in there, and you may have to settle in bankruptcy court. Spirit said it automatically refunded tickets purchased direct with a credit card, but if you booked through a travel agent or site like Expedia, you need to contact them. And tickets bought with miles, points, or vouchers will likely to have to go through bankruptcy.
12: Fox's Therese Crowley. Travel's getting cheaper for some soccer fans.
20: People attending World Cup matches in New Jersey getting a break as more transportation options open up and prices get slashed in the face of backlash from fans. For instance, shuttle service tickets for the MetLife Stadium, which were going for $80, plunging to $20 thanks to support from New York State and sponsors. New York Governor Kathy Hochul saying it's to make the games as accessible as possible. Organizers also enlisting the help of some school buses to help expand service. Lillian Wu, Fox News.
12: NJ Transit also lowering its ticket prices from $150 to $98. The first FIFA World Cup game at MetLife Stadium is a June 13th matchup between Brazil and Morocco. And Lisa Brady, Fox News.
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1: 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The Lunchtime Report gets underway next.
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37: Good afternoon, 1206, 76 in Bismarck. 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Lunchtime report, a red flag warning for western and much of central North Dakota. Critical fire weather conditions will return through the day. Southeasterly winds 20 to 30, gusting to 45. Minimum relative humidity forecast to drop to as low as 15%. Any fires that ignite will spread rapidly and become difficult to control. Stronger winds and continued low relative humidity expected for the next couple of days through all of western and central North Dakota, including the James River Valley. A fire weather watch has been issued for the next 2 days as well. That fire weather watch with the southwest wind 30 to 40, gusting up to 60 miles an hour the next few days. For Bismarck, AccuWeather calling for 81 the next 2 days, partly to mostly sunny and breezy this afternoon, 56 tonight. Periods of sun tomorrow. The fire threat will be high, though, 81. Very windy again Friday. Sunshine, 79, 72, with clouds coming in Saturday. Took the chance of afternoon thunderstorm out of the forecast for Saturday at this point, anyway. 56 is all for a high on Sunday. Former Bank of North Dakota President Todd Steinwand has passed away. His family shared the news earlier this week. Steinwand spent more than 40 years in banking, including 33 with Wells Fargo, before joining the state-owned Bank of North Dakota. He was named president and CEO in 2021, retired in 2024. His obituary said he'd been battling ALS, also known as Lou Gehrig's disease. Steinwand active in the community, serving as chair of the North Dakota Bankers Association and the Bismarck Mandan Chamber, along with roles supporting the community bowl renovation and the University of Jamestown. He's survived by his wife, three children, five grandchildren. Visitation coming up Friday evening at Good Shepherd Lutheran Church, Bismarck. Funeral services Saturday at BSC. A man pleading guilty after authorities say he took out a life insurance policy on his dead wife. Prosecutors say 42-year-old John Under obtained about a $225,000 policy through Mutual of Omaha about 2 months after his wife died of influenza and pneumonia. Investigators say Under tried to collect on the policy about a week later, allegedly signed documents pretending to be his wife. Court records say Under claimed he told insurance agents his wife was already dead, but the agent disputed that. Under faces up to 10 years in prison and a $20,000 fine. A Bismarck man facing charges for pointing a rifle at another vehicle. Police believe Zeth Jones is in the backseat of a backseat passenger of a vehicle that drove alongside a separate vehicle occupied by two people, including the sister of one of his ex-girlfriends. Witnesses told police Jones insulted the man in the other vehicle, challenged him to a fight, causing the man to make fun of Jones for getting into an earlier car crash. That is when Jones allegedly pointed the rifle at the man and woman. When police made a traffic stop on Jones' vehicle, they discovered an AR-15 style rifle. He could face 5 years in prison if found guilty of terrorizing. Bismarck City Commission approving nearly $100 million for new police headquarters. Police Chief Jason Sogelmeyer indicated the current police department building was built in 1979. The preliminary budget was approved by city commissioners includes financing for construction, contingencies, furniture, equipment fees, and site surveys. Work on designs is being done, beginning next month, with bidding expected to start early next year. Construction scheduled to begin next spring. And a memorial service honoring fallen law enforcement officers is planned for the state capitol. Annual ceremony will recognize 69 peace officers killed in the line of duty in the history of North Dakota. Governor Armstrong, Attorney General Drew Wrigley, Chief Justice Lisa Fair McEvers are scheduled speakers. Armstrong has also ordered flags to be flown at half-staff Thursday. The Capitol windows will display a thin blue line at tribute as well. Honor guards and chaplains will participate in the public ceremony. 7 p.m. tomorrow night in Memorial Hall. KFIRE Radio News Time, 12:11.
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9: Hello, I'm Robert Smigel.

0: undergone any major improvements since it opened. Officials say replacing the bridge could also provide an opportunity to improve operations on Interstate 94 and Interstate 194. Governor Kelly Armstrong making significant investments through donations to statewide election candidates. Filings include Armstrong contributing about $200,000 to 20 candidates and one district party committee. Friday is the deadline to report campaign contributions and expenditures. Armstrong released a statement saying, in part, the candidates he's endorsing are focused on results-driven policies. Political activists say the practice to support candidates who are like-minded is not uncommon. Former governors Dalrymple, Hoeven, Sinner, and Burgum all did the same thing. Groundbreaking has started on a massive Basin Electric Power Cooperative plant near Ray. The power plant expected to cost roughly $4 billion. Officials say the Bison Generation Station will be the largest power plant in the state upon completion. Governor Kelly Armstrong called the groundbreaking a historic day for the state. Basin said construction in 2027 will require about 1,000 workers. Once it's complete, there will be roughly 50 full-time staff members. Williams County Emergency Management said a brush fire near Granora is fully contained. The fire started Monday about 6:45 p.m. Crews from Williston Rural, Epping, Alamo, Trenton, and Burlington Fire Departments all provided aid. High winds and poor visibility forced a road closure on County Road 10 for a time. Officials are still trying to calculate how many acres burned in that blaze. North Dakota District Court Judge Daniel Treanor nominated to the U.S. Court of Appeals. President Trump nominated Treanor to replace Circuit Judge Ralph Erickson, who announced his intention to retire last month. Treanor's nomination has to be confirmed by the U.S. Senate. The decision praised by Senators Hoeven and Kramer, who called Treanor well-qualified with a proven track record. Eighth Circuit Court of Appeals includes the states of North and South Dakota, Nebraska, Minnesota, Iowa, Missouri, and Arkansas. North Dakota District Judge Todd Cresip is retiring in July. He submitted his decision in a letter to Governor Kelly Armstrong that the retirement would take effect July 17th. He said in a letter that he had mixed emotions about the decision, calling it an honor to serve, but noting it was time for people with new perspectives to serve. Cresip was appointed to a judgeship by then-Governor Hoeven in 2009, elected by voters in 2012, 16, and 22. Governor Armstrong will have the choice to appoint a replacement for a nominating committee or call for a special election to find a replacement. Results from the national Put the Phone Away or Pay campaign last April trickling in. Officers in North Dakota issued 300 citations for distracted driving, another 530 for offenses being credited to the focused effort. Police say there were also 3 DUI arrests, 1 arrest for drug-related crimes. The results were announced by the State Safety Division. The campaign was part of North Dakota's Vision Zero strategy to eliminate motor vehicle deaths and serious injuries on North Dakota roads. Bureau of Indian Affairs Basic Law Enforcement Academy planned for Camp Grafton near Devil's Lake. North Dakota National Guard facility will train tribal police, corrections, and communication recruits. The base already hosts advanced BIA training. The announcement came as an executive order from Interior Secretary Doug Burgum creating an Indian Country Violent Crime Task Force. Officials have not announced when that training program will begin. Part of I-29 in Richland County shut down after a commercial vehicle crash and hazardous material spill. Highway Patrol said the crash happened this morning, forcing the closure of northbound lanes. Authorities say diesel fuel and fertilizer spilled onto the roadway. Cleanup and mitigation is underway. Officials say the driver of the vehicle not injured. Cleanup efforts expected to take an extended period of time. KFIRE Radio News Time, 12:17.
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6: K-Fire Radio News Time, 1218. Travel and weather together, I-29, Dwight Exit 26, the story I was just talking about. Northbound I-29 has reopened. Hazmat crash from earlier. Spilled diesel and fertilizer and made the road a mess. Really, when you get down to it. Other than that, a number of projects that are getting underway over the next day or two. 1804 Washington Street roundabout. Working on that today. Roundabout controlled by flaggers. Motorists encouraged to use alternate routes if possible. Slow down, use caution as you get through. It says they're supposed to be working on that today, so perhaps that's going to be a quick one and done on that one. Yeah, I had one other one right here. Oh, westbound on and off ramps at State Street 994 are going to be working on those today as well. So if you go by, those are closed. That's why. We'll get that wrapped up as well.
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9: Here's your AccuWeather forecast. Sunny to partly cloudy. Warm and breezy this afternoon with a high of 81. Partly cloudy, still breezy tonight. The low down to 58. We'll have a mix of clouds and sun Thursday. It'll be warm with winds gusting past 40 miles an hour at times. The high 78. Very windy Friday. Mostly sunny, still warm with a high 79. Increasing clouds Saturday. Breezy with a thunderstorm in the afternoon. The high 75. With your AccuWeather forecast, I'm meteorologist Jason Caterina.
6: Sunset tonight in Bismarck at 9:09. Sunrise tomorrow morning, 6:10. Normally high is 67. We had 76 yesterday and well on our way to beating that. Low of 45 yesterday. We were sitting around 36 this morning. 41 normal low. 1.13 inches of precipitation below normal year to date. At the moment, it's, let's see if we can get an updated set of temps for you. There we go. Williston 74, Dickinson 74, Minot 76, Garrison 74, Southwind 14 on the eastern end of Lake Skokie. Headinger 74, Jamestown 71, Devil's Lake 71, Southwind 5, Grand Forks 68, Fargo 70. In Bismarck, Southwind 14, pressure is falling at 30.07. Relative humidity 22%, sunshine 76. 1222, K-Fire Radio News lunchtime report in the next 20 minutes. Trent Luce, Luce Tales. 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
14: Coming up on the Dakota Farm and Ranch Report presented by ProSeed, yesterday's crop production and World Agricultural Supply and Demand Estimate reports put the spotlight on wheat, and the White House has delayed action on President Trump's expected move to suspend tariffs on beef imports. Details next on the Dakota Farm and Ranch Report.
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14: 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Well, temperatures are running warmer across the northern plains this week as a series of passing systems, both locally and just to the north into Canada, will keep periodic scattered showers in the forecast through next week. While rain coverage looks limited, the number of opportunities look for light precipitation remaining high, likely continuing into the end of the month. DTN forecasters say that balance should give producers plenty of workable field windows while still offering occasional moisture, a welcome pattern for areas wrestling with drought concerns. And yesterday's USDA crop production and World Agricultural Supply and Demand Estimates reports put the spotlight on wheat, with the first in-field look at this year's crop showing major production cuts after drought and frost. Corn and soybeans saw only minor adjustments, leaving corn slightly bearish and soybeans mostly neutral. For corn, USDA held close to expectations, trimming feed and export use and projecting ending stocks near 2 billion bushels. Global corn supplies have tightened, but the markets reacted more to outside strength in wheat and energy. Soybeans were steady, with higher crush offsetting export softness. New biofuel demand continues to support the balance sheet. The big story was wheat, where production plunged far more than analysts expected. Lower yields, high abandonment, and reduced global output sent all three wheat markets sharply higher, with July contracts locking limit up. Day one of the Wheat Quality Council's 68th annual Hard Winter Wheat Tour wrapped up yesterday, with the weighted yield average estimate of 38.3 bushels per acre. Scouts evaluated 187 fields across six routes in northwest and north central Kansas, stretching from Manhattan to Colby, with additional sampling in five counties of southern Nebraska. A year ago, those same routes averaged 50.5 bushels per acre, underscoring the impact of the season's weather challenges on the regional wheat yield potential. The White House has delayed action on President Trump's expected move to suspend tariffs on beef imports after pushback from ranch groups and others. The administration had planned an executive order waiving tariff rate quotas for 200 days. That change could boost imports from major suppliers such as Australia, Canada, Mexico, Brazil, and New Zealand. Beef imports are already running well ahead of last year. RCAF USA CEO Bill Bullard criticized the proposal, arguing it would only give more leverage to packers and retailers. He also renewed calls of country of origin labeling and an end of mandatory checkoff dollars promoting foreign beef. To offset concerns from producers, the administration is also preparing regulatory changes, including rolling back mandatory electronic ID tags and easing wildlife-related restrictions. Beef imports currently account for about 18% of U.S. consumption, and removing tariffs will likely push that share higher. And that is the latest on the Dakota Farm and Ranch Report presented by ProSeed. I'm Shannon Dean.
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24: The San Antonio Spurs lead their NBA playoff second round series 3-2 after beating Minnesota 126-97. Victor Wembanyama with 27 points, 17 rebounds. The game was tied in the third quarter. Game 6 is Friday at Minnesota. Daryl Morey is out as 76ers team president. In the WNBA expansion, Portland won its first game 98-96 over New York on a putback at the buzzer. In the NHL playoffs late game, Vegas won in overtime against Anaheim 3-2 to go up 3-2 in the series. And in another second rounder, Buffalo evened things at 2 games apiece, winning at Montreal 3-2. In late night baseball, the Giants handed the rival Dodgers a fourth straight loss 6-2. Milwaukee won its fifth straight, beating San Diego 6-4. In 10 innings, Tampa Bay a 7-6 winner at the Toronto Blue Jays.
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33: News. I'm Gianna DeLosi. President Trump is in Beijing for a high-stakes face-to-face meeting with President Xi, and trade, tech, and Taiwan all expected to be at the top of the agenda.
34: Taiwan hit record highs last year for its trade, and that's fueled by the AI surge. And some say that boom is adding friction and also giving Taiwan cover. The island, which, get this, is just roughly the size of the state of Maryland, it produces most of the world's advanced semiconductor chips, about 90%. So that means what happens there in Taiwan will be felt everywhere.
33: That's Fox Business's Lydia Hu. The South Carolina State Supreme Court overturned Alec Murdaugh's murder convictions and the killings of his wife and son in 2021. And throughout his life sentence, ruling unanimously that a court clerk influenced jurors to find Murdaugh guilty. Becky Hill later pleaded guilty to lying. 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
12: 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Next.
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34: 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And they're willing to do things like what they are proposing in New York, which is make it much harder for ICE agents to do their job. Don't forget, so many people came out in 2024 and voted for Donald Trump to be in that White House simply because they wanted the border closed and they wanted illegal migrants out of our country. These people are doing their jobs, and they are following, by the way, the laws of the land that Congress voted on. These are not Donald Trump's laws, but you have so many of these sanctuary cities that are willing to put the lives of their citizens in jeopardy.
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6: 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Back to Clay and Buck after 1. K-Fire Cafe and Watchdog Wednesday after 3. 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
3: Well, good afternoon, everyone. Grain futures. We have the wheat market slightly softer on the session after being up the 45-cent limit yesterday. Last night, wheat futures in Kansas bolted another 20 cents higher, tagging the number 750 perfectly in the night before dutifully rolling over and declining some 27 cents off that overnight high. Of course, most of the selling comes during the day session, as it normally does, as end user, producer selling kind of picked up today. Those that do have some wheat sold into that. Also, buying showed up in corn and beans as they didn't perform yesterday like the wheat did. And the way the trade works, when something is having a really good day, they'll buy that and sell something else against it. Well, since today is seeing a little bit of that wheat buying unwound, that's just natural. They'll be covering the shorts that they generated selling corn and soybeans yesterday. Now, soybeans are higher in the session, but they have thwarted a sell-off of any kind because a massive crushing plant down in Argentina, one that crushes some 21,000 metric tons of beans a day, it went offline, caught fire, and it's down for repairs right now. How long it's offline, nobody really knows. That's why our soybean market exploded higher on soybean meal, creating this recovery in beans from overnight weakness. We currently have July beans up 5.5 cents at 12.32 1/4. The November up 5.5 at 12.10 3/4, while meal for July up $9 a ton, $337.40. Crude oil is lower and soybean oil softer as well, down 51 cents at $74.86 on that July contract. Of course, President Trump is visiting now with counterparts over there in China. There is talk of a building what they're kind of calling a Board of Trade framework. Instead of saying you're going to buy X amount of beans per year and this and that, they'll spend about $30 to $50 billion of various items tariff-free, and they'll be tariff-free from China buying us, that they can buy what they want, whether it's energy, ag, other goods, corn, soybeans. They'll choose the mix, but they're just going to assure us they're going to buy X amount of money. Well, some like it, some don't. This is kind of more capitalistic, whereas the other way was more communistic. You got to do this much every year, whether you like it or not. So there seems to be some middle ground trying to come together on this. Corn, firmer today, new high for the calendar year and new high for well over a year. For well over a year on December corn, achieving a high up to 506.5 today. We have July corn up 2.25 presently, 482.5. That's 2 cents off the high of the session. December corn up 2.25, 504.25 as we look to target again new recovery highs this week while President Trump's over in China. Again, wheat went into a bit of profit taking here today. Whether they're done going up or not, we'll see. The Kansas wheat tour is still going on down there. They obviously are finding a disaster as they head through the northern and western portions of Kansas. A lot of acreage is going to get zeroed out. Some are trying to say that's the worst report we're going to see is yesterday. Maybe. But not likely, because USDA doesn't come out with a grand slam like that and then take it back. No, they did it because they know it's probably even worse than that and they have more to do. We'll see. That's my opinion. Man, I'm sticking to it. For now, Kansas City wheat today off 2.75, 728.5. July Chicago off a quarter, 678.75. In Minneapolis, we're down a half a penny at 723.5. With new crop September just giving up 0.75 to 744. Cattle futures sharply higher today after the slamming to the downside again they've taken over the last several sessions. The administration is stating they are not pursuing the tariff-free beef from beef exporting countries into the U.S. at this time. That certainly didn't stop the disaster we'd seen yesterday and further selling again this morning before buying finally resurfaced. Box beef on the products up 75 cents on Choice Select is down $1.41. We did late yesterday see some 260 cattle trade in the South. So that puts the board at still, even with today's sharp gains, at quite the discount to cash. But then again, June doesn't have to match up with the cash market for another 45 days. And so there is room for messing things up. But for right now, we're up $5.45 on June cattle, 253.15. August cattle gaining 5.62. 246.70. October also higher by $4.70 to 238.57. Feeder index down 57 cents today, 373.13, but the one day again down around 362. So we're going to see that index fall off here pretty sharply over the next several sessions as they implement the average in. May feeders right now $1.20 higher, 367.10. August up 462, 361.17. That's a dollar off session highs. September feeders, 435 higher, 358.22. November up 405, 351.25. Let's look at January. That's the cheapest one out there in the near term. Up 517 at 345.70. In the hogs, we may have seen a possible spring low after they have slaughtered the price over the last month and a half. Sharply higher today, bolting off of the values below par on the June hogs. We are back up $2.50 today. Par 92. July is up 292 at 105.87. In the metal markets, gold index up $12.40 to $4,699. Silver for July up $3.30. We're at 88.86. Bitcoin, we're softer though. May contract down $1,570 at $79,425. And oil futures were higher earlier in the session. We had seen a big draw again on oil supplies down 4 million barrels as we continue to pull out of the strategic reserve to help export to other countries. Crude oil turned back softer after a run to 103.67, currently down 58 cents, 101.59. This contract expires next week. July contract, it's down $1.12. Got as high as $99.09 this morning. We're at $97.40 currently. Gasoline, July contract, down 5.5 cents a gallon. We're at $3.48. Diesel fuel for July giving up 14 cents a gallon, $3.82.75. 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
31: Dig below the surface in central Mississippi, and odds are good you'll find a burnt orange color looking back up at you. It's called Yazoo clay, and there's one thing it's known for. Wreaking havoc on anything buried in it.
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31: 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In Mississippi, keeping secrets is as old as the soil itself. So can the truth ever really be uncovered?
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21: There's something that still troubles me greatly in today's world. I've never been anti-checkoff of any form, but the USDA controls beef and pork checkoffs. John Roberts was actually the attorney for National Cattlemen's Beef Association when the Supreme Court ruled that beef checkoff messages are government speech. That is very concerning. Somebody that was at the table when all of that happened, working for National Cattlemen's Beef Association, is standing by to give us his take on that, Jay Truitt from Texas. First, I want to remind you about another segment of the beef industry, the most tender segment you can find, thanks to the Piedmontese breed. 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
3: I'm troubled by the fact that because we know government has been talking about the dangers of meat consumption, just as an example. I mean, they're doling out grants to control methane, which is an essential element of life, because it's somehow contributing to planet demise. That's the stupidest thing ever. And yet, you have to get permission for every single message that you spend with checkoff dollars. And you were sitting at that table when all of that went down.
4: Absolutely, yeah. And it was one of the most, I have to say this, because I grew up in a producer family, right? And my dad was one of those guys that went on the road to pass the checkoff twice, right? Took a half a year out of his life and away from our family, basically out campaigning and pushing, prodding, talking to people, listening to people about it, etc. And I think no one imagined the role of government inside controlling what that would be. And for everyone that has a complaint about something that the checkoff does, and they believe it either lobbies too much or not enough, and it doesn't really lobby. They have opinions on it both ways. They think it's for the Packers or against them or whatever, right? Whatever your opinion is, know that the person that redirected that was somebody inside of the Ag Marketing Service, inside of USDA, and one of the smallest agencies inside the group that has the least amount of office space of anybody else, right? And it's a handful of people that sit around, and they have to review where every dollar is going to be spent and approve it. As to your point, every press release, every ad, the music, the pictures used in the ad, et cetera, et cetera, et cetera. Their fingerprints control what the industry organizations can even do with the money in the first place.
21: Oh, yes, we have a problem here, Houston. Loose tails, be gentle, stay firm. Thank you, Jay Truitt.
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37: Three staccato cries of Mayday and an eyewitness report of a mid-air explosion is about all that is known this morning of the British Columbia air disaster, which yesterday claimed 52 lives.
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27: Here's your AccuWeather forecast. Sunny to partly cloudy. Warm and breezy this afternoon with a high of 81. Partly cloudy, still breezy tonight. The low down to 58. We'll have a mix of clouds and sun Thursday. It'll be warm with winds gusting past 40 miles an hour at times. The high 78. Very windy Friday, mostly sunny, still warm with a high 79. Increasing clouds Saturday, breezy with a thunderstorm in the afternoon, the high 75. With your AccuWeather forecast, I'm meteorologist Jason Caterina.
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9: A warm welcome for the president, Lisa Brady, Fox News. He's now in China for the first time since 2017.
11: A military band and honor guard welcomed President Trump to Beijing as he exited Air Force One. Plus some 300 Chinese youngsters with chants of warm welcome. It's already nighttime in Beijing. When dawn rises, the two leaders will get down to business discussing trade, Iran, and U.S. arms sales to Taiwan.
9: Fox's Jonathan Savage, a ceasefire with Iran continues, but so does a tug of war over the Strait of Hormuz. Fueled by higher energy costs, inflation at the wholesale level jumping more than 1% in April, rising 6% year over year.
13: Economists were anticipating a 0.5% increase from March to April and 4.9% for the year ending in April, and also readings for March PPI were revised higher.
9: Fox's Jenny Cosola, a CIA employee, goes public on Capitol Hill with claims of a COVID cover-up.
14: CIA officer James Erdman III told the Senate Homeland Security Committee he's been working on the Director of National Intelligence Initiatives Group over the last year and found that the CIA initially thought it likely COVID came from a lab, but changed its position after Dr. Anthony Fauci told the intelligence community to consult with scientists who believed otherwise. Senator Rand Paul asked,
15: did anyone ever bring up that Anthony Fauci approved the research that went on in Wuhan and that it might not be in his interest for the conclusion to be that it came from a lab that he had funded?
16: No one laid it out quite that clearly.
14: Erdman also testified that all relevant documents about COVID's origins have not yet been released to Congress.
9: Fox's Jessica Rosenthal, the CIA, says the committee acted in bad faith, sending a subpoena without telling the agency, also calling today's hearing political theater. Overwhelming support in the U.S. Senate for a resolution to withhold senators' pay during government shutdowns, just clearing a procedural hurdle. 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
2: Here's your AccuWeather forecast. Sunny to partly cloudy, warm and breezy this afternoon with a high of 81. Partly cloudy, still breezy tonight, the low down to 58. We'll have a mix of clouds and sun Thursday. It'll be warm with winds gusting past 40 miles an hour at times, the high 78. Very windy Friday, mostly sunny, still warm with the high 79. Increasing clouds Saturday, breezy with a thunderstorm in the afternoon, the high 75. With your AccuWeather forecast, I'm meteorologist Jason Caterina.
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0: where states could do things and then we could compare the data. And I think that that was a very sound approach to it early on. And yet the health bureaucrats effectively seized the narrative and seized control. And I think they helped deliver the election to Biden.
1: Two things. One, your point on deferring to federalism. There's never a time when someone could have taken over. Look at what Biden did a year later. More dictatorial powers than Trump had the opportunity to take on in the spring of 2020 and the summer of 2020. And he mostly deferred to individual states and mayors. Two, this, I'm going to go back to the caller. This is the other part of the timing that that I think is suspect. And this is why I said, one, if China had done it intentionally, it would be designed for Trump. The fact that it to harm him in a political election year, the fact that COVID hit in the spring of a presidential election year was also the worst possible time for COVID to hit. By which I mean, if COVID hits in 21 after Trump has won re-election, I think there is far less insanity. If COVID hits in 22, even though it's a midterm election, far less insanity. If COVID hits in 23, far less insanity. The fact that it hit in the spring of an election year when Trump was cruising to re-election, and it led to, and I always feel like I need to put it in quotation marks, 81 million votes for Joe Biden. And even Democrats are starting to look around, even the most strident, anti-Trump Democrats, Buck, they're starting to look at that 81 million in the wake of this past election compared to Obama in 12, compared to how people voted in 16. There's no one, I think, with a functional brain that believes that Joe Biden got 81 million legal votes at this point. There's the math. It's like steroids in baseball. When you had guys who used to hit 20 home runs and then one year they hit 50 and you looked at a picture of them and you said, boy, they put a lot of muscle on in the offseason. Biden 2020 was for elections what steroids was to baseball. He cheated. There's not 81 million real votes out there. Now, what exactly is that number? I think even Democrats are starting to look around. I don't think they'll get to 81 million votes in 2028.
0: Let's remind everyone
1: that what they have.
0: What you just said now, Clay, I don't think it will now, but a couple of years ago, that would have gotten this bounced off of YouTube.
1: Yeah.
0: Our clip would be removed from YouTube. They removed an interview we did with the former president from YouTube.
1: Yes.
0: Over election stuff. Remember that?
1: Oh, yeah. They took Rand Paul interview. YouTube took a Rand Paul interview about COVID off with us. And they took the former president of the United States. They would not allow us to post our President Trump interview.
0: This show was censored to the point where we had a sitting senator and a former and future president not allowed to say what they wanted to say. And we were pulled off the biggest platform, video platform online. Tells you a lot.
1: Look, Patton will forever be remembered for leading from the front. I'm reading all about World War II right now. Soldier's idea of a general. Men fought hard for him because he fought hard himself. That's some pretty good quotes out there, too. Colorful language. It's foolish and wrong. As we come up on Memorial Day weekend, it's foolish and wrong to mourn the men who died, he said. Rather, we should thank God that such men lived. This Memorial Day, honor the legacy of our men and women left behind. Remember their courage, reflect on their sacrifice, and recognize the responsibility that comes with the freedom they secured for all of us. Citizenship in this country shouldn't be passive. It certainly wasn't in Patton's time. It's not just about the rights we enjoy. It's about the duty we care to enjoy them, a duty to our country, to our communities, and to each other. 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
0: When we talk about Israel, we're not just talking about a country on a map. 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

0: Clay.
1: Welcome back. I gotta, Travis.
0: What do we think about Michael Jackson music? Did you see the most recent stuff? This is tough, buddy.
1: We're not canceling Michael Jackson on the show. Laura Travis would be furious. She says music's too good. He was never convicted. It's number one movie in America right now. Michael Jackson movie. Oh, yeah. Did you know they came out with a, I guess it's a biopic, right? Would be the way that it's described. And it's the number one movie in America. It's everywhere. So I don't think now R. Kelly, I don't think we should do Trapped in a Closet coming back out of, remember when he did like 40 versions of Trapped in a Closet or whatever it was back in the day. R. Kelly, I think he's still in prison, maybe for the rest of his life, but, Michael Jackson, the music is just too good. I think we got to keep playing it. And my 15-year-old asked this week, he said, "Hey dad, I want to go see the new Michael Jackson movie." So I think it's the number one movie in America right now.
2: I guess maybe that's also coinciding with why there's the interest in these most recent allegations too, because it's the number one movie.
1: Oh, it has circulated back as a story, certainly because of that. I'll also mention to you off air, I'm going to go see Nate Bargatze's new movie. It's got its premiere tonight in Nashville. The most famous comedian out there, and we'll see.
2: Thank you for taking us in the like wholesome and God-loving, wonderful direction of Nate Bargatze.
1: Really good dad, really good guy, family comedy. I'm going to go see that tonight.
2: That'll be great. Honestly, I think Nate's show, which I saw here in Florida, was the most fun comedy show I've ever been to, and it was it's just so nice. I can't tell you how many times Clay, especially with my parents back in the day when I would see them in New York, or we'd say, you know what, let's throw on something, and you put on something on Netflix, and so much comedy is so like gross and debauched, and you can't watch it with, you know, my parents are not shrinking
1: or your
2: violence,
1: kids,
2: but you know,
1: yeah,
2: well, definitely not your kids, but you know, my mom and dad, even I was embarrassed for some of this stuff. I tried to watch an Amy Schumer movie with my parents, and so we had to turn it off. Crazy. Nate Bargatze is the opposite of that. He's the best. So anytime you can watch him.
1: Really good. I'll give you a review tomorrow, but I'm headed out there later tonight with my wife. So I think it'll be good.
3: Speaking truth and having fun. Clay Travis and Buck Sexton.
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13: 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In at 8 is Euphoria on HBO Max. Your Friends and Neighbors on Apple TV is up one spot to 7 this week. The Pit on HBO Max remains on the chart at 6. Margo's Got Money Troubles on Apple TV remains at 5, with From on MGM Plus falling out of the top 3 to 4. The Boys on Amazon Prime Video holds on to the 3 position this week. 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And holding on to the top spot for a second week is the new mystery Widow's Bay on Apple TV, your number one streamed show.
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0: Welcome back into Clay and Buck. Let's take some talkbacks and get some of your calls as well here. This is G. Tom in Tennessee, listens on WLAC. Play it.
1: Buck, 100%, brother. Way to put it out there on the line. I'm so tired of so many people keeping their mouth shut about what Hamas actually did to Israel. Just like you said, if anybody experienced that, you would be like the Punisher going out there to get them. Good job, guys. Keep it up.
0: Thanks, Tom. Totally true. That Hamas could not have acted in a way that was more inhumane, evil, and disgusting. And every single one of them who are a part of it and planned it should die. A lot of them have, but any of them who are still out there, we should hunt them down and kill them. So, yes, sir.
2: They spent years holding hundreds of people hostage. Again, I just take it outside of Israel because people have freighted opinions one way or the other about Israel and about Palestine and Hamas and like whatever, Arabs, Israel, Israelis, the relationship between Muslims and Jews. What would we do if we had 1,200 innocent Americans killed by a Mexican group, a cartel of some sort, and they also kidnapped 200 Americans? We would rain down holy hell on them.
0: And I, of course we would, because that would be the right thing to do. 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

0: 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Welcome to the K-Fire Cafe. 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Download it. 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You never have to miss a moment of the K-Fire Cafe each and every weekday afternoon, 3 to 5 o'clock. And on this wonderful Watchdog Wednesday, happy to have everyone here with us. Programming update. Bottom half of the 4 o'clock hour should be Todd Mitchell and David Fisher's weekly conversation, making up from Monday's miss where they both were unavailable. And so we'll have that at the bottom of the 4 o'clock hour. Dustin Gavrilow will call in at 4 o'clock, I believe, for that half hour, and we'll discuss some things there. He wasn't going to drive into the studio for just, 20 minutes or so. Today, Josh Gallion, the watchdog for the great state of North Dakota, auditor for North Dakota, is in the house. Josh, how are you doing this week?
1: Doing great, Daryl. Happy to be here. The weather's getting nice. It's almost golf weather out there.
0: Oh, boy.
1: A little windy, but that's all right. We could use a little bit of moisture.
0: Well, we could, because at least in our area, the grass is already getting crunchy, and we're not even to the middle of May.
1: Mm-hmm.
0: And that's not a good sign. That's not a good sign. So, I don't know. I think we'll get some moisture. They're calling for some this weekend, the way it sounds. Hopefully that hits. Hopefully the wind, though, in the next couple days don't blow that system away from us, because these red flag warnings, even today there's red flag warnings in some areas, and there's not as much wind today, but tomorrow and Friday, folks, be careful. Even driving down the roads, if you create a spark, kind of be paying attention of your surroundings. So if you see some smoke starting somewhere, you can get it called in right away. Josh, we all have to kind of be a little more diligent and pay attention right now.
1: Oh, yeah. Just like they tell you at the airport, right? If you see something, say something. Don't think that somebody else has got it handled. Make sure you call that in, because, yeah, a small spark can be devastating to communities and a lot of acreage.
0: Well, and people are doing some spring cleanup right now, right? And so they're hauling trailers of stuff to the landfills or to, different pits and dumps. And, man, I tell you what. You have one of those safety chains that drags mm-hmm. and bounces off the ground, even if it's not constant. At night, you can see the sparks fly off of that when someone has one of them dragging. So just because you can't see it during the day, they're still happening. So that's just where everyone has to kind of pay attention when they're driving down the road, especially.
1: Absolutely. Yeah, that's the first thing I was thinking of, is those safety chains. Yeah, making sure they're connected, but up high off the ground.
0: Yep. Absolutely. And then, I think they're going to have to call off golfing during this red flag, because, all the people putting a severe slice or that on that ball probably creates a heat friction when that ball hits the grass, probably ain't good either. So they're going to have to close the golf courses.
1: I don't think so, Daryl. I think the sprinkler systems at the golf course are going to keep things just fine. I think tomorrow and Friday it's going to be the wind that's going to be the problem, but not the drier conditions. Those golf courses, they're watering. We'll be just fine.
0: Well, if you're one of them players that you hit it really high tomorrow, if you're hitting into the wind, you might be able to catch your ball when the wind catches it and pushes it back to you. I haven't done a lot of golf in my lifetime, but I've done too much. And
1: no such thing, by the way.
0: Isn't much, by the way.

0: and difficult, and I don't know that you'll ever master it. I mean, it's a constant struggle, and I love the challenge. I love the adversity, the ups and downs, and how do you, after you maybe hit a bad shot, how do you recover? How do you refocus and get right back into trying to hit a good shot the next time? So I think that's what I love about it, is it's never-ending challenge. I love to tell people that I absolutely love to hate that game at times. And I apparently I like the torment and the struggle. Just every swing is an opportunity to overcome and do something miraculous.
1: Okay, Josh, but I mean, you love the torment and the struggle. You're already married. Why do you need a second torment and struggle?
0: And I'm in politics, so I mean, apparently, I'm just a glutton for
1: you've got three
0: abuse.
1: Of them now.
0: Like I've hit the trifecta. So why not? You know, just go full in, right? It's take the abuse. What do the Army Rangers say? What do they embrace the suck? That kind of explains a lot for me.
1: Right. Yeah. There you go. Oh, funny. Anyway. So Josh, you've been watching the Minnesota debacle over there, not from the perspective of what they got going on necessarily, but the perspective of how do we prevent things happening in North Dakota in the future like that. They've got ideas on how they're supposed to do. People are throwing things out there legislatively and that. Are you able to gain anything from that insight of what we might need to do here with all that going on in Minnesota?
0: We are. We're kind of tracking some of those things. And of course, we have been monitoring some of the events. I think Fox News had an article about Justice Department, FBI. They started raiding some of these businesses, some of these entities, collecting documentation and evidence because they're going after the fraudsters. And the Minnesota legislators are also kind of stepping up. They've got, I found four bills that has caught our attention. The first bill that they have out there that's being considered is called the Take It Back Act. And what they've done is they've essentially created a new part of their tax code that they can tax 100% of the money obtained through fraud in these public programs. And I think what the concept is being able to create a tax liability to go after 100%. It's a different recovery tool than maybe going through a criminal proceeding and say restitution. Because I've heard crazy numbers where somebody's going to steal, hundreds of thousands of dollars, and then they get restitution where they've got to pay like $400 a month back. I mean, these people won't live long enough to pay that back. And so I think what these Minnesota legislators are looking at is, how do you create that tax lien? How do you start recovering that right now rather than going through the court process and the restitution process? So it's a different approach. I think it's very interesting, but it really puts that consequence up front. And it's just one more tool that Minnesota is looking for. And, with all the problems they're having, the billions of dollars in fraud that we're aware of, this is one step.
1: Yeah, it's interesting concept. I don't know why they're allowed to take so long to, well, like you said, they never will pay it back. Full restitution will never be made at some of those payment levels. But we'll continue our conversation here with Josh Gallion, auditor for the great state of North Dakota. I'm Daryl Lease. I'll be right back.
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0: Welcome back to the K-Fire Cafe. Daryl Lease here, excuse me, on K-Fire 550. And happy to have you here today on a wonderful Watchdog Wednesday afternoon. And with us here today is none other than the Watchdog for the great state of North Dakota, the auditor, Josh Gallion. And Josh, we were talking a little bit there about learning from Minnesota's happenings over there and some of the things they're trying to do. What does that trajectory look like, or what do you foresee, or others, legislators foresee, maybe need actions that need to be taken during legislative session to prevent something like that in North Dakota?
1: Well, you know, we're trying to make sure that we're kind of going through our code to ensure that we've got the proper authority to investigate if something like this were to come up. Now, I don't believe that we have problems anywhere near what Minnesota is facing, but it doesn't mean that we can't focus on that continuous improvement. How do we make sure that we have a strong auditing function, strong oversight, looking into these areas, educating the legislature, educating the citizens on how their government's spending their money, you know, taking that approach where, again, sunshine is the best disinfectant. How do we shine a light? How do we really make sure that we're doing our work and we've got the capabilities to respond when necessary? You know, some of the other bills that they're looking at, I can just kind of quickly go through this and I can talk a little bit about some of the concepts that we are approaching. They have the MAP Act that they've introduced over there, and they want to expand the Attorney General's Medicaid Fraud Control Unit. We also have a Medicaid Fraud Control Unit here in North Dakota. But what this is going to do is it expands that unit and adds investigators and attorneys, broadens fraud statutes, and increases the AG's enforcement authority. Now, I think that's probably the right concept. I don't know if I have a lot of confidence in their current Attorney General to do any of this. I mean, I've read the articles where he's had meetings with some of these people accused of, I think, some of the fraud. I believe I've seen that they're starting to connect some of the dots with some of that. So he may be somewhat involved. I think you have to let the DOJ and the FBI go through their investigation. But to me, I mean, that's definitely a concern. They're setting up an independent office of inspector general. That's going to have statewide fraud oversight authority. That's something that I think, that could help them. To tie that here to North Dakota, one of the things that we are looking at, and one of the pieces of our cleanup bill, we just call it, we kind of go through our section of Code 5410. But right now, it essentially states that it is not the duty of the state auditor to audit political subdivisions, funds, commissions, associations, and there's some other language in here, unless the head of such state office or department of the board administering the agency named herein shall request such audit in writing and state that there is reason to believe that there has been irregularity in handling funds or embezzlement involved. And to me, I would like to see that change to say it is the duty of the state auditor to do those types of audits. And in the past, we've been reached out to by legislators, I've even had conversations with the previous governor about, certain, types of audits, a forensic audit. Right now, with this section of code, we can't really do those. But to me, having that ability, if there is fraud, if there is embezzlement and theft, that why wouldn't we want the auditor's office to be able to step in and say, no, we need to do this audit. We need to look into this. We've got some significant issues. We need to step in and do our work so that we can communicate that. So that's a change that we're looking at. So it's a little bit similar. We're not really doing it as a like an OIG type function. We're just trying to make sure that the auditor's office here in North Dakota has, one more tool in the toolbox to be able to respond if some of these things were to arise. And really that, to me, is the best deterrent. Have a strong audit function, and you're going to really deter and prevent a lot of these bad actors because they're going to know the auditor's office is looking into these things. The last one I found, Fraud Isn't Free Act, stronger agency actions when fraud occurs. And so this really puts responsibility on those agency heads and employees with penalties. They could be budget reductions. Creates mandatory consequences for state agencies when fraud occurs in programs that they oversee. So they're really putting that accountability piece on those agencies where if they've got a program and it becomes wrought with fraud, now there's consequences for the agency for administering that and not developing the proper internal controls to detect and deter the bad actors. Because I've read some articles where even with some of this the child care fraud, some of the meals, the autism fraud, they had whistleblowers and people came forward and they silenced the whistleblowers and they basically pushed them out, where now if this bill were to pass, those agencies would be held accountable for their actions, which to me, that's something that, you know, that's a positive. There has to be consequences. And we see this time and time again where we have rules and laws on the books, but there's no consequences tied to them. And so everybody's like, well, you know, there's no consequence, so I'm going to do what I'm going to do anyway, even though they're not in compliance with our North Dakota Century Code. So building in some of those consequences, which is something here in North Dakota we've also been looking into. The Legislative Audit and Fiscal Review Committee at the last meeting kind of brought some of this up, that there should be consequences. And the result of not staying on top of your financial reporting is it creates additional opportunities for those fraud-type activities to occur. In fact, we just got in the mail the other day a state bonding fund claim where we have to go in and do the investigation. And when we looked, the entity, and I don't want to name anybody and I can't get into the details because it's an investigation that we're going to do, but they haven't submitted a financial report to our office for that review and kind of that that audit function in 8 years. So 8 years, nobody's been paying attention. Nobody's been looking. Clearly, the board, the organization that should be monitoring all of that, they may not have been doing it the level they needed to. And issues have come up. And so we're going to have to go out and do that, essentially that fraud, that forensic type audit. And so that kind of ties into us changing the section of code that says it is the duty of the state auditor to do those fraud investigations. We already do them in this capacity, but we want to try to broaden that and give us a little more capability. So that's kind of a quick overview. I have more bills and concepts, but I hear the music in the background.
0: Yeah, we're going to cut you off for a second here. Kind of go to a bottom of the hour news break here on the K-Fire Cafe. And we do have a couple listeners calling in. We'll get to you on the other side of the break here. I'm Daryl Lease. We're visiting with Josh Gallion, the state auditor for the great state of North Dakota, on this wonderful Watchdog Wednesday. If you have a question for Josh, give us a call, 701-258-0550, 800-228-0550. We'll be right back.
2: Fox News, I'm John Saucier. President Trump said this week the ceasefire with Iran is on life support and that the latest Iranian peace proposal was totally unacceptable. Vice President J.D. Vance, though, says he's still seeing progress.
3: The fundamental question is, do we make enough progress that we satisfy the president's red line? And the red line is very simple. He needs to feel confident that we've put a number of protections in place such that Iran will never have a nuclear weapon.
2: The CDC is monitoring American passengers exposed to the hantavirus while aboard a Dutch cruise ship. Dr. Brennan Jackson, leading the response at the University of Nebraska, says staff have been monitoring patients since May 11th.
4: This particular virus has a long incubation period, so the monitoring period is 42 days. And the 42 days started with the departure of the ship.
2: There are two other Americans in quarantine at George's Emory University. We've heard a patient in France is critically ill. 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
9: 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Un mensaje del Servicio Forestal de los Estados Unidos y el Ad Council.
2: Vice President J.D. Vance says a lot of funding will be shut off to states that don't take fraud seriously. Vance is leading the Trump administration's crackdown on fraud and Wednesday announced a $1.3 billion deferral in Medicaid reimbursements from California.
3: There are California taxpayers and American taxpayers who are being defrauded because California isn't taking its program seriously.
2: The crackdown has an emphasis on state social service programs. Vance says it appears mainly blue states are not taking fraud seriously. Louisiana state lawmakers are advancing a GOP-led redistricting effort that would eliminate one of two majority black congressional voting districts. The state Senate and Government Affairs Committee voted 4-3 along party lines earlier Wednesday after almost 10 hours of deliberation. Louisiana Senate Bill 121 could net Republicans a 5-1 majority in the U.S. House. A floor vote on the legislation is expected in the state Senate Thursday. That's politics. I'm Brad Siegel.
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24: Here is your AccuWeather forecast. For tonight, cloudy, breezy, low 56. Windy for tomorrow with clouds and sunshine, a high 81. Thursday night, mainly clear, low 49. Friday, mostly sunny, windy, a high 79. On Saturday, cloudy with a high 72. Sunday, breezy with clouds, a high 56.
0: 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With your AccuWeather forecast, I'm Andy Robb.
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0: 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We're visiting with the Watchdog for the great state of North Dakota, Auditor Josh Gallion. And we've been talking some about the Minnesota fraud and what can be done here to kind of prevent that or strengthen some things that would deter it, I guess, would be one way to put it. We do have a couple listeners on the phone line. Let's take one of them right now, 701-258-0550. Welcome to the cafe. What do you have to say? Hello.
1: Have you ever audited the Commerce Department and the School Lands Trust Fund?
2: So the Commerce Department, right now, they are currently under audit. We audit them every 2 years. And the school trust, that one is currently audited by a private auditing firm. We did do a performance audit on them. It's probably been more than 10 years since we did that. But we do get the private audit on the school and trust lands.
1: Well, I'm very concerned about what's happening with the school trust fund money and how millions and millions of dollars of that money is now being invested in data centers, and that one of those persons that sits on that board, his family business has been hired by data centers to do work for them. Looks like a huge conflict of interest to me, and I'm not happy about that.
2: Well, that's definitely something. I mean, we'll definitely take a look at that. The ability that we have is we can work with the private auditors if there are areas that we want them to kind of look at. The audit that they do get, though, is a financial audit. And so some of that performance aspect. The last time we did a full comprehensive audit was by the state auditor's office, was that performance audit, and that's the one that was quite a few years ago. Maybe it's time we need to go back in, but yeah, I'll take a note of that, and we can.
1: I think it's long overdue. I really do.
2: We can take a look at that.
1: Well, thank you.
2: Thank you.
1: Thank you.
0: Yeah, thanks for the phone call. I appreciate that. Thanks for calling in, sharing your voice here today. Josh, so that brings up a question. Is there any set schedule for performance audits for state entities, whether it's agencies or state boards or anything like that? Is it any set way to that, or is it kind of random?
2: Well, every state agency in the state of North Dakota has to be audited every 2 to 4 years. So we've got kind of a range. The audits that we perform on the majority of state agencies are performance audits. So we do look at the performance aspect. There are a few, however, that we do conduct financial statement audits. And then a lot of the audits, if they're done by an independent private auditor, we contract those out. Those are also financial statement audits. And so some of the aspects that people might have concerns with, it might not be able to be captured in a financial statement audit. That's why a lot of times we do the performance audits, because for these state agencies, the financial audits that we conduct, it's called the Annual Comprehensive Financial Report Audit. That's the consolidated financial statements that we do, and we conduct that audit. We issue an opinion on those. That's kind of what covers all state agencies, why we can do the performance audits. So school trust lands, being that it's contracted, it's kind of outside of that norm. They still do the same rotation for those audits. But being the financial one, that's where we'd have to do a little internal research and look at how that could possibly be tied into a financial audit. So I would have to talk to my team about that.
0: Okay. Okay, very good. 701-258-0550, another listener with a question for Josh. Welcome to the cafe. What do you have to say?
3: Yeah, I want to piggyback on that last caller with the Commerce Department. Boy, there's some real rotten things going on there, and if you want to shed some disinfecting light on something, that should be directed there. You know, we need names and accountability in our state agencies, and I don't really think that your agency is the appropriate one to be doing the auditing. We need an unbiased third party to go in and audit the goings on in this Commerce Department. I've done some document requests in the past on a couple of these Destination North Dakota grants, and there are no meeting minutes. There really is nothing. It's just throw this money out wherever it may go. And so we want to bash Minnesota. We need to look at what's going on right here.
2: Well, I can tell you we are, and I would disagree with you that the auditor's office is not the right function for that. We are doing that work, and we are looking at that from an independent, objective standpoint. And the work that we're going to produce here, we are looking into some of those different areas. Of course, it's a pending audit, so I can't get into the details. But I can assure you that we are asking some very tough questions. And a lot of that is being driven by legislators. I've had many legislators reach out to me and essentially communicate very similar to what you're saying, is we need answers, we need transparency, we need to shine that light, and that's something that we are focused on.
3: There's definitely connections between you and your office and Kelly Armstrong, and that's the ultimate head of the Commerce Department, and so no, I respectfully disagree with you that you are not the agency. We need somebody else to go in there and tear that apart, because that's a real cesspool.
2: So I don't understand when you say connections. I don't know what connections you mean to the governor. I don't work for the governor. I'm independently elected by the people, and I work for the people. And so I don't agree that there's connections or anything going on. While I respect and appreciate our governor, I can tell you that we don't always agree, and that's okay. But the auditor's office is going to do our work in accordance with the standards and in the best interest of the taxpayers of North Dakota.
3: Well, what's in the best interest of the taxpayer in North Dakota is to uncover what the head executive in that mini BC building that we have in Bismarck, North Dakota, because there's a lot of corruption right within the walls of that Capitol building. That's a very good place to start shedding some light and seeing what's really going on.
2: Well, we're going to look at that. We're going to evaluate that in accordance with the standards, the laws of North Dakota. And if there are any issues, we will definitely put that in our audit report and make that publicly available to the citizens and legislators who are interested.
3: Well, I sure get worried with this happy talk of coming with new bills and new laws, because it's rules for thee, but not for me. And that's just, like I said, we have a mini D.C. We have all the same issues going on right in Bismarck. So thank you for taking my call today.
0: Well, thanks for calling in. Thanks for sharing your voice. And I think that legislatively, a lot of this stuff has to be fixed. I'm in favor of getting rid of the Commerce Department. I don't think they're a value to North Dakota. And they definitely have been, they're very good at trying to hide information in the Commerce Department and some of the funds that they handle out there. So no doubt about that in my mind, Josh. Josh, we're down to a couple minutes here. Let's take one more caller here before we're to the end of our time today here, Josh. Welcome to the cafe. What do you have to say?
4: Well, I would say I'll give Josh a little more credit than that last caller. I think we do have some independent reviews of some of the audits that are going on. I would not compare North Dakota to Minnesota or D.C. I mean, Minnesota had literally had the government officials and the Attorney General's office all participating in the fraud, let alone trying to find it. So I think the last caller might be getting a little over his skis on that. So just to let you know, not everybody's thinking the same thing he is.
0: Well, but we don't want to find out that we've been there either, right? So we want to make sure we keep that accountability and keep, you know, turning every rock over, so to speak, you know. And you know, with the rocks not being willingly turned over on the whole Ray Holmberg thing, it's pretty easy for people to go down that pathway of that we're just as bad as D.C. because, boy, there's sure still a lot of cover-up in that whole issue.
4: Yeah, well, I would also agree with Josh on that. You got to give them a little more leeway to be able to start some audits and do some other things. I ran operations, and we did a lot of Medicare, Medicaid stuff, and there is fraud everywhere. I mean, if you're not running algorithms against some of the financials and some of the stuff that's going on, you're really not doing your due diligence. So we really should be putting a little more emphasis, maybe a little more, obviously, if you have the technology to be able to look at anything that doesn't seem quite right, because we used to find fraud all the time in all the states. Not as bad as you found in New York and Florida, but it's happening in every state.
2: Mm-hmm. Well, I think in North Dakota, we do put a little more emphasis in the internal control environment, some of the verifications. I mean, even during the COVID pandemic, we were hearing numbers like 20-25% of these claims were fraudulent. We looked into some of those here in North Dakota, and our numbers, while we estimated that there was a few percent, the control procedures we put in place prevented a lot of that from happening. So, again, I don't think that we are. You know, I would agree with you that to disagree with the previous caller, but it doesn't mean we can rest on where we're at today. We need to continue moving forward and increasing our capabilities to hold these governments accountable, to have that transparency piece, to make sure that we never become that, and to ensure that our programs are properly designed and only the people who deserve to receive those benefits are.
0: Yeah, absolutely.
4: Appreciate you.
0: Caller, thanks for calling in, sharing your voice here today. Appreciate it. I agree. We need even a little more teeth and a little more flexibility for these audits and accountabilities to happen. Josh Gallion, State Auditor, thanks for joining us. I'm gone next week, and I think you're tied up next week. Dustin will be sitting in for me, if I remember from our conversation, Josh. So it'll be a couple weeks before we chat again.
2: Yes. Yep. That's true. Glad to be here today.
0: All right, Josh. Yeah, absolutely. Thanks for coming in and taking the time away from your golf game, and we appreciate that. You knew I was going to have to pick on you before we quit today. So
2: my short game needs work.
0: Yeah, there you go. Thanks, Josh Gallion. I'm Daryl Lease. I'll be right back with Jim Sabby, Pfeiffer's Auction, after this.
5: Ruffling feathers in five states and two or three Canadian provinces. Daryl Lease in the K-Fire Cafe.
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0: Welcome back to the K-Fire Cafe. Daryl Lee's here on K-Fire 550. And on this wonderful Watchdog Wednesday, we have with us, we're watching out for when it comes that time that you are going to retire or you're handling an estate, and it's time to liquidate those items, your equipment, maybe your land, your property. The auction way is the best way. Jim Sabby out of the Bowman office for Pfeiffer's Auction. How are you doing this week?
22: Hey, not too bad. We got some wind out here again today. Yesterday was all right, a little breezy, but, you know, we're starting to get a few fires out here, so we're trying to tell everybody just please be careful. A lot of guys farming and spraying, so a lot of things can happen. But you know what? We're getting excited. We got a great sale lineup tomorrow up at Twin Buttes, North Dakota. You don't know where that's at. That's right north of Halliday. And it's beautiful country up in there. But we got a great sale for the Dennis Huber retirement from calf, a calf table, a hydraulic one. And you look at this lineup. Go to Pfeiffer's.com. But we've got a 2023 Chevrolet 2500 pickup that has only 46,000 miles on it, just like new. A 2016 Ford F-250, and then some older Dodges. But then we get into some trailers at a 2005 Featherlight 24-footer. And then we got a Featherlight 2022, a 30-footer, which is immaculate. And then, of course, a big flatbed trailers, hay trailers, and there's some really nice ones there, grain trailers, cattle trailers, a couple older semis. And then we move into something that you don't see very often, a 2023 John Deere 1590 no-till drill. It has 300 acres or less on it. Just a beautiful no-till drill that John Deere made. Then we get into a sprayer, R4038 sprayer, and then a New Holland speed rower, 160, then a big rake, and then we start moving into balers, 2019 and 2018 models, 560Ms, 6145M tractor, 6175M tractor, a 6195M tractor, and then we get into the big girl, the 9560R tractor, four-wheel drive. And then we have a Devlon 2022 payloader with only about 70 hours on it. And then we got a snow pusher for that. And then we got a backhoe. But don't forget, we've got about 10 minutes of small stuff. And this starts at 10 a.m. Central Time. And then we'll get into the big stuff. And at the concluding of the auction, we will get into a bunch of scrap iron and tools and stuff out of the shop. So be there. It's going to be a short day, but we got about an hour of selling stuff after the sale, which should be done by, I'm going to say, 11:30 on the online. And then we'll go to the line and get this older stuff and stuff out of the shop and do that. Remember, it's going to be windy up there. We're going to have a great day, but we've got food coming. Tim Dandy, I tell you what, he does a great job for us. But the other thing I want to mention is don't forget this sale tomorrow. But then we got Devil's Lake next week. Give Cliff Sanders a call over there in Devil's Lake. He's doing a great job. He's got a beautiful lineup of equipment. And for our first sale up there, it's going to be good. And then we go to outside of Fergus Falls. So Andreessen Machinery Sale, folks, just go to Pipers.com. Check out all of our machinery sales that are upcoming and our land sales. We are busy. We picked up about five more land sales here this week already for this coming fall. So kind of exciting times around Pipers. We're busy. We're running hard. And that's what we are here for. So just give any one of us a call. But you can give me a call, and I'll get you directed in the right direction at 701-523-6283. And Daryl, you know what? We appreciate everything you guys do for us in our advertising with this great little show. And I hear from everybody always after the sale, thanks for being on KFIRE. So you do a great job. But we are here for anybody. Again, 701-523-6283. Give me a shout.
0: You know, Jim, if I wasn't up to my eyeballs and my father-in-law's stuff sorting through it this week, you said Tim Dandy is going to have the food at that sale tomorrow.
22: Yeah.
0: That alone is enough reason. I almost am going to have to drive over there. You guys are going to have a great day.
22: We are, and we've got him in Bismarck also coming up June 4th. So he follows us around. He does a great job. But, you know, again, we're excited about our spring lineup, our summer lineup. But next fall, we are starting to pick up a lot of machinery sales and land. So, again, give us a call here at Pipers. You can call my Bowman office at 701-523-7366. And any one of us can help you out down here. John Cerati or myself or Allie Pierce and Andy Bernock.
0: All right, Jim Sabby, Pipers Auction, out of the Bowman office. He can help you out no matter where you're at in their area, North Dakota, South Dakota, Montana, Minnesota, Wisconsin, even into Wyoming and Nebraska now. Jim Sabby, have a great sale. Looking forward to the report next week, and we'll talk down the road. I'm Daryl Lease. I'll be back after this.
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4: Business in Beijing. I'm Lisa Brady, Fox News. Later tonight, U.S. time, President Trump begins a summit with China's president.
23: President Trump still hasn't seen President Xi yet. That is going to happen a few hours from right now during an official state welcome ceremony for President Trump at the Great Hall of the People.
4: Fox's Peter Ducey in Beijing. Multiple U.S. business leaders are with the president, who says he'll ask President Xi to open up China. He also expects a long conversation about Iran, which had been selling most of its oil to China. On Capitol Hill, the Senate confirming Trump nominee Kevin Warsh to be the new Fed chair. A federal crackdown on health care fraud ramps up.
24: We're trying to save the Medicaid program from dysfunctional state bureaucrats.
4: Vice President J.D. Vance, who's leading a fraud task force, says taxpayers and Medicaid recipients are being cheated by fraudsters, and states are being warned they could lose federal money for fraud investigations if they don't get serious about prosecutions.
23: $1.3 billion in Medicare reimbursements are now being diverted from the state of California. Now, just in the L.A. area, mostly the LA area, 800 hospices have been suspended. They say less than 20 of them have called to complain about being suspended. CMS Administrator Dr. Oz also making a big announcement that no new hospice or home health providers can enroll in Medicare until they root out some of the bad actors who are committing this fraud across the country.
4: Fox Business's Connor Hansen in D.C. A Utah woman who published a children's book about grief after killing her husband just sentenced to life in prison. Corey Richens was convicted in March of aggravated murder for lacing her husband's cocktail with five times the lethal dose of fentanyl. Also convicted of other felonies for trying to poison him weeks earlier on Valentine's Day. Prosecutors say she was millions in debt and planning a future with another man after opening numerous life insurance policies for his sister, now caring for the couple's sons. 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
11: From the iHeart North Dakota Newsroom, I'm Jason Tulin. A man is pleading guilty after authorities say he took out a life insurance policy on his dead wife.
12: Prosecutors say 42-year-old John Unruh obtained a $225,000 policy through Mutual of Omaha about 2 months after his wife died of influenza and pneumonia. Investigators say Unruh tried to collect on the policy about a week later and allegedly signed documents pretending to be his wife. Court records say Unruh claimed he told insurance agents his wife was already dead, but the agent disputed it. Unruh faces up to 10 years in prison and a $20,000 fine. I'm David Kale.
11: The Bureau of Indian Affairs Basic Law Enforcement Academy is planned for Camp Grafton near Devil's Lake. North Dakota National Guard facility will train tribal police, corrections, and communication recruits. The Bismarck City Commission is approving nearly $100 million for a new police headquarters. The current police department was built in 1979. I'm Jason Tulin.
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15: Here is your AccuWeather forecast for tonight. Cloudy, breezy, low 56. Windy for tomorrow with clouds and sunshine, a high 81. Thursday night, mainly clear, low 49. Friday, mostly sunny, windy, a high 79. On Saturday, cloudy with a high 72. Sunday, breezy with clouds, a high 56. Download the AccuWeather app today. With your AccuWeather forecast, I'm Andy Robb.
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0: Welcome back to the K-Fire Cafe. Daryl Lease here on K-Fire 550. And it is a wonderful Watchdog Wednesday afternoon. Josh Gallion was here in the first hour. Dustin Goverlow joins us now. But before Dustin and I get into this, Josh and I never got to a part that we talked about getting to because we had callers, and that's fine. Just want to remind everyone, because Josh is going to remind people, that the American Legion National Commander will be in Bismarck on July 7th at the AMVET. Okay. There will be a free meal provided for the first 200 people, 5 p.m. social, 6 p.m. dinner. After 200, food will be available to purchase. So the American Legion National Commander will be in Bismarck on July 7th at the AMVETS, okay? He wanted me to get that out there, so especially for the vets out there, too, so you're aware of that, but also people that are strong supporters of the vets. But let's fill that room up with vets out there on that evening. So make sure you spread the word out there if you're hearing this now to your friends and family that are vets. The American Legion National Commander in Bismarck on July 7th at the AMVETS. So there, that's good information to have. And, people want to get to that also. 200 meal. Email for the first 200, but then there'll be food to purchase after the 200. So, Dustin Goverlow from the Watchdog Network, how are you doing this week?
1: I'm doing okay.
0: So we got shortened time today because of Todd Mitchell, David Fisher's. They were too busy taking naps on Monday, I think, so they couldn't do their segment then, so they got kicked to today. But that's all right. We're gonna do rapid fire. We may not get to callers on this today, okay, just so people are aware, because there's several things we want to get out there. There's some things that are timely to get out there right now and have discussions about. So don't mean to push you off, but we want to get to this, Dustin, in our short time here today and get through as many of these as we can. To start it off with, this one, a timely one, the Bismarck Infrastructure Sales Tax Renewal, and some informational meetings that they're having.
1: Yeah, tomorrow at the Public Works Building on South 26th Street in Bismarck, the City of Bismarck will be putting on three different presentations, one back-to-back-to-back, 4 p.m., 5 p.m., and 6 p.m., to try to give folks as much opportunity to come in and hear the presentation and ask questions and those sort of things. And so this is regarding the half-cent sales tax that was originally approved by the voters of Bismarck back in 2018. It is due to expire in 2028, so they're actually getting out in ahead of this to at least try to figure out, number one, if the public likes what this half-cent sales tax is doing, which is reducing the need for special assessments for arterial roadways. It was used to fund things like East Century Avenue, South Washington Street, Ash Cooley Drive, 43rd Avenue Northeast, and Tyler Parkway in the last 10 years, or last 8 years. And so it's kind of a check to see if the public is appreciative of not paying special assessments on those projects, and if they want to continue to do that with the sales tax rather than special assessments.
0: Okay, so I would normally agree 100% that this is a check, but did we not do some expansion and mission creep? So can you honestly consider it a check if that's what people want to do? Because this thing,
1: yeah,
0: doesn't it change it?
1: So what it does, different than the original one that was passed in 2018 had a specific list of projects and a 10-year sunset, which expires at the end of 2028. The first version of what the city had proposed was a list that was way too long, and we did put pressure on them, and they culled the list. Now, I would argue that they didn't cull it enough, but they did chop some of the projects off that list. And then The other thing that is not ideal is the fact that this time around, they are giving themselves until the projects on the list are completed for the tax to go away rather than a specific 10-year window. And so it is different. And so this is why the public needs

0: door. He's visiting with the people. He's wearing some shoe leather out, if he has leather soles. Mm-hmm. Most of them are rubber now. But anyways, he's wearing some shoe leather out, going to visit with the people, and he's promoting a no vote. And Commissioner Risch last night called him out on that and said, but you supported it. And he said right on my show, I opposed the language, but at the end of the day, I supported putting it on the ballot for the people to be able to say yes or no. He never said he supported a yes vote on it. He just supported putting it on the ballot, and now he's doing his advocacy, his reaching out to the constituents that elected him and having conversations with him. So I don't see anything wrong with that, Dustin. I think that was actually probably proper protocol because, okay, you guys won't budge and take more of my language that I want to have in there or less of your language out, whatever way you want to look at that. Okay, I'll agree, put it on the ballot. And then I'm going to go out and advocate with our constituents. I think that's fine.
1: Yeah, and, you know, I think on something like this, there is still some adherence by Commissioner Risch to the old school thought that if you vote for something, you shouldn't change your mind immediately and do the opposite when it goes to the public. This is a home rule charter measure, so there was no option for it to go, but for it to go to the public, because in order to amend it, it would require another vote of the public, because the public is who voted it in the first place. And so, I'll leave that debate. Maybe we'll have to have Commissioner Risch and Commissioner Connolly on someday to discuss this soon.
0: Yeah, and that'd be fine. But I see this is where, by voting for something and saying, okay, yep, put it on the ballot then, after you've made your argument about not liking the language, okay. But ultimately, it's like, okay, yeah, I agree. Then put it to the vote of the people, but then I'm going to also have discussions with the people and say, this is what I had proposed, this is what I believe should happen, and it didn't happen. So I'm encouraging a no vote so that we can go back, we can send a message back and go, let's have more discussion and include the people more. And I think that's 100%. Okay and kosher with this whole situation.
1: Mm-hmm.
0: That's might
1: yeah.
0: just be me.
1: Yeah,
0: it's
1: a process philosophy difference is what it comes down to there.
0: Well, but see, there's the problem. Process, right? The process is if it passes, then everyone's supposed to support it. No, this is government. This is not a private organization where when a board acts, the board acted as a whole. This is government. You are elected to serve the people and represent the people, and so this is not the same. And I think that's the two philosophies are getting countermingled here that shouldn't be countermingled in that situation. But
1: yeah,
0: another thing going on in the election this year. You talked about this is election season. Get out there and talk about it. We'll talk about the Bismarck school bond when we come back, Dustin, after the break here. And get some input on that. You did an interesting dive on that, showing some interesting numbers that'll kind of eat up what was going to be saved by another thing that the people passed last election. So we'll visit about that when we come back. Dustin Gavrilo from the Watchdog Network is here. I'm Daryl Lease. We'll be right back.
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6: The different color noises, white noise, brown noise, pink noise. Brown noise is deeper, has lower frequencies, it's got more bass, minimalizes that higher frequency. Mm-hmm. And I didn't really know this, but apparently you can liken some of these to sounds in nature. And apparently brown noise is more akin to like a river rapid or a heavy rainfall or thunder.
7: Because there's also white noise and pink noise, you think brown noise is just named after the color brown. Wrong. There was a scientist named Robert Brown from Scotland.
6: White noise is used, aside from just sleeping, a lot of times with like noise-canceling headphones and stuff, mm-hmm. masking other sounds.
7: Pink noise is a little different. It's kind of like the compromise between white noise and brown noise.
6: As far as which one is best for sleep, there have been some very middling studies over the years. But at Oxford in 2017, they said that they fell asleep 40% faster listening to white noise, but their overall sleep was about the same.
7: Okay.
6: There was a study in 2017 from Northwestern of 13 older adults, and they said pink noise provided deeper sleep overall and improved ability to recall words.
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9: 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I'm a board-certified obstetrician, gynecologist, and certified menopause practitioner. 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But women are waking up, and they're saying hell no. That's why I'm bringing you Unpaused. 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

0: Welcome back to the K-Fire Cafe. Daryl Lease here on K-Fire 550. Happy to have you here with us. We're going to finish up a little bit here with Dustin Goverlow before we go to CJ from DAC Diesel. Dustin, I teased the other thing, the Bismarck school vote coming up also here. And what is the... You put some numbers to this.
1: Yeah.
0: This is looking like it's going to eat up a tax savings that the voters passed for themselves.
1: Yeah, so the Bismarck School District is asking voters to approve a $127 million school bond issue. And currently, the school district is sitting on $90 million of debt, with about just over half of that being retired in 2032 and 2033. So in the meantime, for the next, let's say, 6-7 years, if this school bond measure passes, it will amount to a 10 mil increase in the school mill levy. And that's roughly just over half the savings that the citizens and property owners received when they approved the 1 cent sales tax for Burleigh County to offset the cost of law enforcement, the regional jail, and the state's attorney's office and the sheriff's department with sales tax rather than property taxes. And so this would result in a 140% increase in the school district's debt levels. The $40 million of the $127 million is for what they are calling deferred maintenance. And so there's a question as to whether not only is this going to increase the mill levy and eat up a lot of the savings that have been created by what the Burleigh County Commission did, which was a good thing for those commissioners that say that we're always dragging them through the mud. This was a good thing. And so the question is whether, if the people pass this bond measure and increase the school district's debt by 140% and increase their mill levy by at least 10 mils, what is the plan to ensure that there is not a new hole that is dug? Because it's very clear that the reason that they have a problem with deferred maintenance is because they weren't spending the money to maintain things along the way. And so will there be ultimately even more mill levy increases to ensure that future deferred maintenance does not get deferred as well?
0: Well, and that's the thing. But what's ironic about it is, boy, they really jumped on this and threw a big number out there, because they can say, you know, that they can hide this stuff when people see their property taxes not truly go up the full amount to what they dropped, they stay the same and never really see a drop. It just builds complacency, I am sorry, but I still think that the administrations and schools are trained how to manipulate the voters. I think they are.
1: Mm-hmm. They certainly know how to politic pretty well.
0: Right. Dustin, you're going to sit in for me next Wednesday. I appreciate that. If something pressing comes up, I might have you jump on for a half an hour before then with me. But we'll see how the things – I mean, there's always things coming up, but we'll see if there's any important information that has to absolutely get out there. So, Dustin Goverlow from the Watchdog Network, thank you for joining us today.
1: Sure thing. Go to watchingnd.com.
0: All right, and let's go over to CJ over at DAC Diesel here. We got about a minute and a half to visit with you. CJ, how are you doing today?
2: Oh, I'm not doing too bad. I'll try to be quick here. So, you know, we've talked about it in the past, you know, not too long ago about, you know, tuning tractors. We can do tractors. We can do basically everything, pickup trucks, any of your ag equipment. So if you got a sprayer, combine, any of that, we've been doing it for a long time. So it's not something that we advertise a lot on, but you know, we can, you know, help you out if you're looking for more power, a little better reliability. And, you know, it's one of those things sometimes with these big drills that are out there, you know, people are looking for more power. Even these corn planters, you know, when a person starts pulling a 96-foot corn planter, you know, they do take up power. So, you know, it's one of those things, if you're looking for a little bit more power, a little better fuel economy, definitely give us a call. You know, we can help you out. Like I said, this isn't one of those things that we're new to in, you know, in the area at all. We've been doing it for a long time. Just don't advertise a lot for it. So I actually ran down to Linton today and gave a guy an estimate on doing 5 pieces of equipment for him. So that's something that hopefully, you know, I get that. But, yeah, he has 5, and he wants just a little more fuel efficiency out of it, a little more power out of them. And, you know, that's something that I can help him with. And then, of course, the fuel additives. You know, don't forget about the fuel additives. We got that. And the best number to reach us at here is 701-258-5011. You can also look us up on the web at dacdiesel.com. Or email me, cj@dacdiesel.com.
0: All right, perfect. CJ, you've been staying busy, even getting out in the country. That's kind of fun to do, isn't it? And appreciate you taking the time to do that for people when they call in also. But, hey, yep, just because the weather's nice doesn't mean you don't need that additive. So get it ordered, folks.
2: Yeah, exactly.
0: CJ, we're out of time. I appreciate it. And get a hold of them over at DAC Diesel, 701-258-5011. I'm Daryl Lease, and that conversation between Todd Mitchell, David Fisher, coming up.

0: K-Fire Cafe rolling on. David Fisher, Landmark Capital, and the K-Fire Cafe. David, how are you, sir?
1: Doing great. Thanks for having me, Todd. I know we're on a Wednesday instead of a Monday. But man, two more days maybe makes it more important. I don't know, but thanks for having me.
0: Well, it's two more days of fun and frolic that have been happening. Hang out, I'll get you David's contact info here in a few minutes because you're going to want info on investing in gold and silver, plus his free white papers. The CEO of the largest bank in the world, J.P. Morgan, that's not his name, by the way, is sounding the alarm. Uh-oh, what is Jamie saying?
1: Yeah, he's at it again, Todd. So Jamie Dimon, he's warning that we're going to have a bond crisis. What does that mean? And he blames it on government debt. So the bond crisis is the same thing that we've been talking about, treasuries, because a treasury is a bond. It's one of many types of bonds. And he's saying, along with others like Jeffrey Gundlach, Ray Dalio, he's not the only one. It's just, this is the era, again, we're hearing the alarm being sounded. And probably Jamie Dimon speaking the loudest. Think about that for a second. A guy who runs the largest bank in the world is sounding a financial crisis. It's all around the dollar, and that's his asset class. So this says something in and of itself. It's like we talked last week, Warren Buffett sounding the alarm about having the most amount of money in cash when he says cash is the worst place to be, but he's there because the stock market, which is what he loves, is overvalued and he can't find value and he's been selling stocks for the last 13 quarters. It's the same environment. They're talking about their product and sounding the alarm. Well, let's get back to Jamie Dimon. He's saying that the rising levels of government debt in the United States and also around the world is now a problem and it must be handled, he says. He is pointing to the obvious: geopolitics, oil, government deficits, just to name a few. But he's focusing on the government deficit that have risen sharply, he said, and that he's expecting it to rise even more. And Fitch Ratings says the government U.S. deficit is going to rise another to $2.3 trillion or 7.3% of the GDP this year alone. That's just a huge number. Jamie says, if you look at the history of this and the history of previous events, we are at an inflection point. And he says this, quote, if they do not, they being the government, do not resolve this properly, they will cause real additional problems down the road, end quote. Well, we already know that the government's not going to resolve the problem. They haven't resolved it before, even given a hint of resolving it. A couple of examples. Well, one, let's just get specific. The UK and the British pound used to be the world reserve currency. They lost it. Why? Because they overspent. The world lost trust in their ability to manage their debt. We're going down the same road. But in 2022, the UK government announced a plan for a massive tax cut. Didn't explain how they're going to do this or pay for it. But the world lost confidence in the UK and their currency. Investors dumped their bonds. This is 2022 now, okay? And as a result, it sent the yields skyrocketing just in the matter of days, threatening to bankrupt the UK pension funds. This is the Bank of England announcing this, and the Bank of England, had to intervene in their pensions. So that would be the equivalency of, we don't get our house in order. The government says we're going to cut taxes a whole bunch. Sounds familiar, doesn't it? The world says, how are they going to do that and balance their budget? And it sends the pension funds in a tizzy. And then the Federal Reserve comes to the rescue. Huh. It's almost identical, except for we haven't had a crisis yet. But Jamie Dimon is sounding the alarm, saying, we better wake up. This is a crisis. Now, let's put this into perspective, and I don't want to go too far in the woods on this, but we're now at $39 trillion of our national debt. Why is that significant? Well, it took only 5 months to increase it from 38 to 39 trillion. It used to be 5 years to increase it a trillion, or 10 years, or 15 years, or a year, or a couple years. I can go on and on. Now it's only 5 months, which tells us, or 6 months, excuse me, which tells us, excuse me, let me get my numbers right, 5 months, which tells us that this thing is snowballing. I did mention the term 6 months, so let me tell you what's happening now in the last 6 months. The federal government ran a budget deficit of $1.17 trillion in just the first 6 months of this year, because our budget starts in October. Think about that. That's $2.34 trillion of a budget deficit, the highest it's ever been. So we're not getting the budget spending under control. It's ballooning. Contrary to what news might want to say, this is the facts here. Unfortunately, I wish it wasn't. So Jamie Dimon is saying we have to rein in the borrowing. Otherwise, it's going to make the markets disruptive, he also says. According to Dimon, financial crises rarely stem from a single cause. Instead, there's a multiple pressures on the markets. And we're seeing multiple pressures, not just our debt, but our budget deficit and the world de-dollarizing against the currency. But one possible outcome, he says, is we're just going to continue to borrow in a higher inflationary environment. And we're going to talk about this next week, the higher inflationary environment, because the CPI numbers just came out and it's changing the Fed's course and everything. I don't want to get into that. But back to Dimon, he says this, quote, my view is that there's a lot of inflationary things out there. I don't know how the world is running the deficits like this, that it isn't inflationary. He said, any uptick in inflation could catch the markets off guard. And we had that already happen. But he's saying rising interest payments are already limiting the spending of our government, which we're going to probably have rates go up now. And the Federal Reserve can't come to the rescue, but they're trying to. But we might have to cut programs like Social Security, Medicare, Medicaid. We'll talk about that in a moment. But it is not a pretty announcement at all, Todd. We are not getting this thing under control. And it just continues these reports from hedge fund managers, CEOs, people in the know. And that's why we're reporting it. Why? Because it affects the dollar. And we are going to see a dollar problem this year as a result of what we're talking about and what Jamie Dimon is saying.
0: David Fisher, Landmark Capital here in the K-Fire Cafe. The debt has been talked about for over two decades, but nothing's been done. Is there something different about it this time?
1: Well, think of Peter and the wolf. You know, eventually, he's been crying wolf for a long time, the debt. But sometime, obviously, the wolf is going to be there. And that's what Jamie Dimon is alluding to. So let's put this into perspective of history. The high water mark for our debt to GDP was all the way back in 1953 when Harry Truman left office. He was president at the time. The United States has spent back then a better part of a decade trying to pay down the debt had run up after the war, when it reached its peak in 1946, which was 106% of the GDP to the debt. Now, where are we at today? 126. So this is a higher watermark back then, and the debt wasn't $39 trillion. We were under a trillion. We're under $500 billion. So it's a completely different environment. We didn't have a budget deficit of $2 trillion. We had a budget deficit of $150 billion. So we're talking about apples and oranges, both the same fruit, both massive overspending, both not containing and living within our lifestyle, so to speak, government lifestyle. But it's a lot easier to get that under control with much smaller numbers back then than it is now. And that's what Jessica Riddell says. She's works for the Brookings Institute. She's a budget and tax person. And she's saying that the federal debt held by the public has now reached, or will reach in the near future, 137% of the GDP. This is way past World War I's peak. And let me remind everybody, it only took 5 months to get to another $1 trillion. So borrowing trillions and trillions of dollars after trillions of other dollars we've already done is not the place of what we would call a sustainable budget. And the Peterson Foundation, Michael Peterson, the CEO, talked about this in Fortune last week, that we've hit a milestone. So he's chiming in, and he says that the annual deficit is now projected to grow roughly $2 trillion. It's actually $2.34 trillion today. And he's saying within 10 years, we're going to have a budget deficit of $4.4 trillion, $2 trillion more. So we're not getting this under control. Where is this happening? Well, we just keep spending. How can we fix it? Well, first of all, the Congressional Budget Office also chimes in. They're projecting $138 trillion of actual debt. That number, yes, I said it right. $138 trillion of total debt of the country. And by 2056, where we're at now, about $110 trillion when you add up all the unfunded liabilities. If you take out Social Security and Medicare, we're actually going to have a surplus of $19 trillion over that period. But they're not going to do that, because for them to take that out, or for actually, let's get it to, let's just balance the budget, not have a surplus. They would have to cut back Medicare, Social Security, and Medicaid to the tune of about 69%. They're not going to do that. That would cause havoc. But if they just did across the board, every category, and they cut back the budget, just a mere small percentage, we're talking about 36%. Sounds like a lot, but it's doable. But will they do it? No, because here's the reality. We only have 17% of the budget that is in a what you call a wiggle room to negotiate. Everything outside of the 17% is hard numbers. Pensions, government salaries. We're talking about Social Security, Medicare, Medicaid, defense, education, all those hard costs that have been growing over the last two decades at a rapid pace. They're not going to cut those back, unfortunately. So we're at an impasse. And what is different this year, this time? We have de-dollarization happening. It's been aggressively happening since 2022. And the rest of the world has had a taste of what it's like to use their own currency and save somewhere between 3 to 7% trading with their own currency, not having the dollar in the middle of that trade, like for oil and other commodities. And we're also having this time billionaires, CEOs, hedge fund managers, all saying that a crisis is real, it's coming soon, and investors need gold and silver in their portfolio. And they're also saying that these products are going to go much higher. The IMF is also warning that the window for an orderly adjustment now is narrowed significantly, and the arithmetic is now possibly inescapable. So it's just math. It's not politics or anything like that. But if we don't get this thing under control now, we're going to face some massive problems in just the near future. And that is why you're seeing rallies in gold and silver.
0: And we're going to need more than just Doge 2.0 to fix this.
1: Yeah, Doge 1.0 didn't work. You know, we're supposed to get $2 trillion from Doge. We got, $350 billion from Doge?
0: So I mean, everything helps, Doge. But it is kind of a drop in the bucket, though, when you look at the bigger picture. So,
1: you know, Doge was going the right direction. And just like President Trump, wanting to balance the budget, all those good things. Intentions are great, but reality is we're going the wrong direction, unfortunately. And here's why I said, unfortunately, it's really difficult for this to change course. Because the day that a president or Congress tightens the belt enough to say no more overspending is the day we will have not just a massive recession, probably a depression, because the economy is addicted to government spending. So you got to pick your evil, so to speak. Either cause a massive recession or depression under your leadership as president and Congress that holds control, or spend, and now we have massive spending problems. And that seems to be the route that we're on. That's why we're not going to see Congress rein this thing.
0: David Fisher, Landmark Capital here in the K-Fired Cafe. I'm Todd Mitchell. So what's the fix, and when will the fix be implemented?
1: Well, I don't know if we will have a fix, but traditionally or historically, the fix is fire up the money printers. And here's an article, April 27th. From a guy named Graham Summers, who's a newsletter writer. He's not a gold guy, although he believes in gold and silver, and says you got to have a significant portion there. He's a stock guy, and the title of his newsletter says, "The money printers have crossed the point of no return." And he goes on, he says that the world has entered into a new chapter in terms of investment. It's clear. Now the door has opened wide for a significant amount of money printing stimulus that previously was unthinkable, but is now clearly the policymakers of our government and central banks and across the world. They've crossed the threshold of no return. What they said was previously normal. Now we've done extraordinary normal. He says, not just the United States, it's Europe, it's Japan. They've all engaged in this huge, what we call fiscal spending, far exceeding what we had in pre-pandemic levels. And they're now making this the new norm of massive spending. They are going to devalue currencies. It's a race to the bottom. Who can devalue the currency the most? And governments are engaged in this with reckless spending, he says. He goes on and says, central banks continue to do these things. They call it easing monetary condition, despite the clear evidence that inflation has never been brought under control, which we're going to talk about next week, because we got horrendous reports that just happened today. So the Fed is going to continue to do this thing called, I call it quantitative easing, which the Fed created for the first time in 2008. The Fed bought government debt, treasuries, expanded the monetary system, created money out of thin air, printing, and also digitally put it into the banking system. And they are supposed to do it just for a couple of years. They did it for up until last year, which is ridiculous, but they're doing it again, $40 billion a month, but they're not calling it quantitative easing. The Fed calls this reserve management purchases. But the bottom line is, however you want to call it, it's still the same thing. The Federal Reserve buying government debt, printing money, issuing digital currency, expanding the monetary system by buying government debt. No matter what you want to title it or dream up for it, it's the same thing. So what is the fix, Todd? It's really simple. Historically, the fix has been, for over 100 years, countries print their way out of this. And it's pedal to the metal, according to what the data is saying. But there's another fix, and I think we could see this. And I said I was going to give an update this week. I'm waiting for something to happen in Congress, this bill to pass, and it looks like it's going to pass this week now. So, and that's the backing of our currency by gold. And that is really, I believe, what President Trump and Scott Bessent want to do. They've alluded to it multitude of times. And I think that is the ultimate fix that would make our president go down in history as one of the greatest presidents in modern history, because it would stop the insanity of the Federal Reserve printing money out of thin air. We would have to have gold to back that new printing of money. And President Trump, I don't want to get too far in the woods on this, he talked about Fort Knox again here just recently. We're going to go into all this next week because we're running out of time to get into those subjects appropriately. But inflation is not under control. They're going to print our way out of this. Hopefully, they'll back the currency by gold. If they do that, you're going to see a big run in gold and silver. Exciting things are happening in the gold and silver market.
0: David, what's the current news about gold and silver?
1: Well, we just surpassed a level in gold. That's a support level. Gold is moving. Silver is moving huge. Silver is up almost 13% since the last time in a week. So if we added since the last time I talked to you, it's probably about 15-16% in just a week and 2 days, because we do our shows on Mondays. There's this rally that is going on in gold, silver, and it is highly outperforming the three indexes, because the S&P is only up less than 1%. The Dow's up 0.75%. The Dow's down 0.75%. The Nasdaq's down 0.2%. That's in the last five trading days. And you can go on a chart in Google and you can just see what I'm talking about. So that's where I got my data from. There's a guy by the name of Bill Holter, also known as Mr. Gold. And he says, don't even think about selling any gold or silver. Now's the time to be buying it. One of the big reasons he's saying this is the news about the U.S. debt to GDP. So he's chiming in too. He says, everything runs on credit right now. And when you gum up the credit market, you start affecting the real economy. And there's going to be less cash flowing into the real economy. This is going to spill over into the financial markets. He also talked about pay attention to Berkshire Hathaway, Warren Buffett having almost $400 billion of cash, the biggest hoard they've ever had in history. He says, Buffett is not an idiot. He saw 2008. He went to cash. He saw 2000, the dot-com bubble. He went to cash. Buffett is doing it again. So be aware, because we're at above dot-com bubble bursting levels and the 2008 financial crisis levels, and gold and silver rallied both in those levels. Let me say one more thing, because I think we got a couple minutes. So I want to talk about this for a moment. And we're going to talk more about this next week. But China, I think I said this before, China about 3 months ago stopped all outbound shipments of gold and more importantly, silver. In the month of March, China increased their silver purchases by 78%. India, and we're going to talk about this next week, just stopped outbound shipments of gold and silver and increased their purchases of gold and silver. I think you're going to see maybe the United States issue the same types of things. There is a squeeze going on in silver, somewhere around between 850 million ounces to a billion ounces. It took us 12 to 15 years to get to this shortage. We're not going to get out of this in a year or two. There's this big movement happening in silver. Silver just today is up over 2%. It's moving up almost 2% a day now, silver is, because, as I said, we had a huge movement in silver, almost 13% in 5 days. Okay, there you have it. That's over 2% in a day. So, those of you that are hearing my voice, if you have silver bullion, you might want to call our company, learn about how that can be confiscated and has been done that before, or gold bullion too, because the markets are showing, hey, we don't have enough silver. The markets are telling us there might not be that gold in Fort Knox because President Trump says, I want to visit it again. He said this last week. So if the news comes out that the government says we need to confiscate gold and silver bullion again, you wish you would have swapped that out ahead of time for non-confiscatable gold and silver. And we help lots of people doing this. The reason I'm bringing this up is because there's this trend now that looks like that could go that direction. Plus, with the huge shortages and also the big increases in silver, we're seeing non-confiscatable silver outperform bullion silver. So don't hesitate on doing something and learning about that. We can help you understand it. There's no obligation, but we're having a lot of people do that in the past. And certainly right now, there's a lot of people are also doing that in addition to that. So call my company to learn about that. And we are here to help you understand. But I would not mess around and have lots of money in the U.S. stock market right now. You might want to get some money in cash. And you might want to roll 401k and IRA money into gold and silver because we're in a bull market. And when we're in a bull market in gold and silver and stocks, gold and silver outperform stocks about a 3-to-1 historically. Every time we've had this, sometimes 4-to-1. And we're certainly, obviously, doing that right now in the short term, too.
0: David Fisher, Lamar Capital. David, are you still doing that limited time offer you announced last week?
1: Yes, we are. So it's for a limited time offer for qualified accounts when you move a portion of your IRA or 401k or all of it into physical gold and silver with Landmark Capital. At the time of trade, you will talk
0: to me. The preceding was a paid advertisement.
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4: Away from a high-stakes meeting. I'm Lisa Lucera, Fox News. As President Trump is set to sit down with China's President Xi Jinping.
5: President Trump is trying to turn the page after years of putting tremendous economic pressure on China, culminating, of course, with those Liberation Day tariffs. Things seem to be a lot better now at the start of the trip than they were a couple months ago when President Trump used many opportunities to say that China is ripping us off and that they had been ripping the United States off for years.
4: Fox's Peter Doocy in Beijing. Taiwan and the Iran conflict are likely to come up as China has expressed anger that the U.S. has sold weapons to Taiwan and China gets a lot of oil from the Strait of Hormuz, which Iran has blocked. Israeli Prime Minister Benjamin Netanyahu secretly went to the UAE. His office says it strengthened ties with the country, which normalized relations with Israel in 2020. This comes a day after U.S. Ambassador to Israel Mike Huckabee revealed Israel sent Iron Dome air defense weapons and personnel to operate them to the UAE. Iran has fired missiles at that country. A Utah woman who wrote a children's book about grief is convicted of murdering her husband.
6: Corey Richens telling the court,
7: I'm not perfect. I have succeeded and I have failed. As a person, as a wife, as a parent, we all do. I have done plenty of things I am not proud of.
6: A judge sentencing the 35-year-old to life without parole on 5 felony convictions, including aggravated murder for fatally poisoning her husband Eric in 2022 with a lethal dose of fentanyl. The judge calling her too dangerous to ever be free. The prosecution had asked for the maximum sentence, noting Richin's three sons feared for their safety if she were ever released.
4: Fox's Kristen Goodwin, her lawyers say they will appeal. Prosecutors in South Carolina say they will plan to seek a new trial for Alec Murdoch. America's listening to Fox News.
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4: Trump administration's anti-fraud task force says it's deferring more than $1 billion in Medicaid money to California.
9: Vice President J.D. Vance announced from the White House that $1.3 billion would be deferred in payments to California's Medicaid program.
10: We're not talking about withholding people's benefits. We're talking about turning off the resources that the state government should be using to police fraud.
9: He said some states aren't taking fraud seriously, noting Hawaii hasn't had any fraud prosecutions within their Medicaid program over the last few years. And in the past year, while New York has had just 9 cases, Indiana has had many more.
10: Does anybody here seriously think that the good people of Indiana are 12 times more likely to commit fraud than the people of New York? No, of course not. That's absurd.
9: The task force also announced a nationwide moratorium on all new hospice applications. Jessica Rosenthal, Fox News.
4: The Senate Banking Committee expected to consider the Clarity Act tomorrow, which would create regulatory framework for cryptocurrency.
11: The banking industry is concerned that allowing interest to be paid on stable coins could lead investors to pull deposits from the insured banking system. Brian Armstrong, CEO of Coinbase, told FBN's Maria Bartiromo this week.
12: We came up with this compromise or concession that rewards could be paid as long as there was some sort of material activity on the account, like a payment or a trade.
11: The crypto industry is pushing for the legislation, saying it's needed to fix core longstanding problems for crypto companies. Janico Solda, Fox News.
4: The Labor Department says producer prices rose 6% from a year earlier, the highest point in more than 3 years, as the Iran conflict pushes up energy prices and intensifies pressure on companies to pass on rising costs to consumers. The producer price index, which tracks inflation before it hits consumers, shot up 1.4% in April. I'm Lisa Lucera. This is Fox News.
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13: 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Trump's in China.
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20: 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Sunny skies, 80 degrees in Bismarck, Mandan. Partly cloudy and breezy for the rest of the evening, low at 56. Tomorrow, windy, warm with periods of sun. The fire threat will be high, however, with a high of 77. Friday, strong winds, mostly sunny, high 74. Saturday, increasing cloudiness, high 72. Sunday, breezy, cooler, considerable cloudiness, high 56. Monday, breezy, cool, the rain at times with a high of 55. Your complete weather forecast from Camp Horror TV's Jacob Morris coming up in less than 10 minutes. Former Bank of North Dakota President Todd Steinwand has died. His family shared the news on Monday. Steinwand spent more than 40 years in banking, including 33 years with Wells Fargo, before joining the state-owned Bank of North Dakota. He was president and CEO in 2021 and retired in 2024. His obituary says he had been battling ALS, also known as Lou Gehrig's disease. Steinwand was active in the community, serving as chair of the North Dakota Bankers Association and the Bismarck Mandan Chamber, along with supporting the community ball renovation and the University of Jamestown. He is survived by his wife, three children, and five grandchildren. Visitation is Friday evening at Good Shepherd Lutheran Church in Bismarck, with funeral services at Bismarck State College. Kiffin News Time is 5:17. A man is pleading guilty after authorities say he took out a life insurance policy on his dead wife. Prosecutors say 42-year-old John Unruh obtained a $225,000 policy through Mutual of Omaha about 2 months after his wife died of influenza and pneumonia. Investigators say Unruh tried to collect on a policy about a week later and allegedly signed documents pertaining to be his wife. Court records say Unruh claimed he told insurance agents his wife was already dead, but the agent disputed it. Unruh faces up to 10 years in prison and a $20,000 fine. A Bismarck man is facing charges for pointing a rifle at another vehicle. Police believe Zeth Jones was a backseat passenger in a vehicle that drove alongside a separate vehicle occupied by two people, including the sister of one of his ex-girlfriends. Witnesses told police Jones insulted a man in the other vehicle and challenged him to a fight, causing the man to make fun of Jones for getting into an earlier car crash. That's when Jones allegedly pointed the rifle at the man and the woman, and when the police made a traffic stop on Jones' vehicle, they discovered an AR-15-style rifle. He could face 5 years in prison if found guilty of terrorizing. Kiffin News Time is 5:08. The Bismarck City Commission is approving nearly $100 million for new police headquarters. Bismarck Police Jason Stugelmeyer says the current police department was built in 1979. The preliminary budget that was approved by city commissions includes financing for construction, contingencies, furniture, equipment, fees, and site surveys. Work on designs are expected to begin next month, and with bidding expected to start early next year, construction is scheduled to begin next spring. KFAR News Time is 5:09. A memorial service honoring the fallen law enforcement is planned at the state capitol. The annual ceremony will recognize 69 peace officers who were killed in a line of duty in state history. Governor Armstrong, Attorney General Drew Wrigley, and Chief Justice Lisa Fair McEvers are scheduled speakers. Armstrong also ordered flags to be flown at half-staff Thursday. While the Capitol windows display a thin blue line tribute, honor guards and chaplains will participate in the public ceremony Thursday, 7 p.m. in Memorial Hall. The North Dakota Department of Transportation is hosting a meeting on the aging Grant Marsh Bridge. The bridge leads Interstate 94 between Bismarck and Mandan. The meeting will be held on Wednesday at the Morton Mandan Public Library starting at 5:30 p.m. The Grant Marsh Bridge was built in 1965 and hasn't undergone any major improvements since it opened. Officials say replacing the bridge could also prove an opportunity to improve operations on Interstate 94 and Interstate 194. Kiffin News Time is 5:10. More news coming up on the KFAR 5 o'clock report.
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20: 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Mike Wagner reporting. Sunny skies, 80 degrees in Bismarck, Mandan. Your complete weather forecast from KFAR TV's Jacob Morris will be coming up in less than 10 minutes. Governor Kelly Armstrong is making significant investments through donations to statewide election candidates. Filings include Armstrong has contributed about $200,000 to 20 candidates and one district party committee. Friday was the deadline to report campaign contributions and expenditures. Armstrong released a statement saying in part that the candidates he is endorsing are focused on results-driven policies. Political activists say the practice to support candidates who are like-minded is not uncommon, and former governors like Jack Dalrymple, John Hoeven, George Sinner, and Doug Burgum all did the same thing. Kipping News Time is 5:12. Groundbreaking has started on a massive Basin Electric Power Cooperative plant near Ray. The power plant is expected to cost roughly $4 billion. Officials say the Bison Generation Station will be the largest power plant in the state upon completion. Governor Kelly Armstrong called the groundbreaking a historic day for the state. Basin says construction in 2027 will require about 1,000 workers, and once it's completed, there will be roughly 50 full-time staff members. Williams County Emergency Management says a brush fire near Granada is fully contained. The fire started on Monday around 6:45 p.m. Crews from the Wilson Rural, Epping, Alamo, Trenton, and Burlington Fire Departments were all providing aid to Granada Fire. High winds and poor visibility forced a road closure on County Road 10 from 147th Avenue to 144th Avenues. Officials are still trying to calculate how many acres were burned in the blaze. North Dakota District Court Judge Daniel Traynor has been nominated to the U.S. Court of Appeals. President Trump nominated Traynor to replace Circuit Judge Ralph Erickson, who announced his intention to retire last month. Traynor's nomination has been confirmed by the U.S. Senate. The decision was praised by Senators John Hoeven and Kevin Cramer, who called Traynor well-qualified with a proven track record. The 8th Circuit Court of Appeals, which he is nominated for, includes the state of North Dakota, South Dakota, Nebraska, Minnesota, Iowa, Missouri, and Arkansas. Kipping News Time is 5:13. North Dakota District Judge Todd Kreisap is retiring in July. Kreisap submitted his decision in a letter to Governor Kelly Armstrong that the retirement would take effect on July 17th. He said in the letter that he had mixed emotions about the decision, calling it an honor to serve, but noting it was time for people with new perspectives to serve. Kreisap was appointed to a judgeship by then-Governor John Hoeven in 2009 and was elected by voters in 2012, 2016, and 2022. Governor Armstrong will have the choice to appoint a replacement from a nominating committee or call for a special election to find a replacement. Kipping News Time is 5:14. Results from the National Put the Phone Away or a Pay campaign last April are trickling in. Officers in North Dakota issued 300 citations for distracted driving and another 530 for offenses being credited to the focus effort. Police said there were also 3 DUI arrests and 1 arrest for drug-related crimes. The results were announced by the state safety division. The campaign was part of North Dakota's Vision Zero strategy to eliminate motor vehicle deaths and serious injuries on North Dakota roads. A Bureau of Indian Affairs Basic Law Enforcement Academy is planned for Camp Grafton near Devil's Lake. The North Dakota National Guard facility will train tribal police, corrections, and communications recruits. The base already hosts advanced BIA training. The announcement came in an executive order from Interior Secretary Doug Burgum creating an Indian Country Violent Crime Task Force. Officials have not announced when the training program will begin. And finally, part of Interstate 29 in Richland County has been shut down after a commercial vehicle crash and hazardous material spill. Highway Patrol says the crash happened

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3: Kiffy News time is 516, and right now LaSalle Drive closed for road construction between Durango Drive and Washington Street. The closure is expected to last about 2 weeks. Durango Drive, Medora Avenue can be used as the detour route. Meanwhile, starting tonight at 5:30, in about less than 15 minutes, East Broadway Avenue will be closed between North 5th Street and North 6th Street. The City Forestry Division will be moving a split green ash tree located at the mid-block. The work is scheduled for the evening to reduce impacts on pedestrian and vehicle traffic. The closure is expected to remain in place until the work is completed that day. Rita Construction continues permanent pavement marking operations along U.S. Highway 2 up until Friday, May 15th. Motorists should expect slight traffic delays, intermittent lane closures, and temporary traffic control through the work zones as well. And Burnborough Drive remains closed between River Road and Broadview Lane for roadway construction. The closure will be in place for about 3 weeks, weather permitting. And finally, chip sealing is going on at North Car 3 at West 13 to 34. Reduced speeds are in place and expected to end on September 15th. Also, US 83, US 2, east of Broadway intersection. Pipe repair work continues in that route along Minot. It's expected to end on May 18th. Multiple road construction projects are beginning on I-29 in Drayton and Pembina areas. And also Memorial Highway continues with their reconstruction project. If you need more information or get the latest updates, dial 511 from any phone or visit dlt.nd.gov for latest information. Kiffy News time is 518. Jacob Morris from KFOR-TV will give us our complete Wednesday forecast after this on the KFOR 5 o'clock report.
4: 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Cartoons on SNL, Conan stuff, Triumph the Insult comic dogs, some movies. 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
3: Hey, right now it's 5:20 here on the KFOR 5 o'clock report. Let's check in with our midweek forecast on KFOR TV's Jacob Morris. Good afternoon, Jacob.
12: Good afternoon. How are you?
3: I am trying to stay cool, to be honest with you. Although we have air conditioning, it's nice to get some wind out there. We're about south winds gusting to 29. I would rather have rain, to be honest with you, to make it more cool. You think?
12: Yeah, well, you'll be in luck, as will a lot of other people that are hoping for rain by Sunday. Rain chances are increasing by then. But in the meantime, we still have some warm and windy weather to get through. Winds have been increasing through the day today, and they're quite strong out west. That's where a red flag warning is in place for our Wednesday evening. So still looking at that daily high fire danger, but tomorrow and Friday are going to

0: be most critical with wind gusts between 40 and 65 miles per hour out of the west after a cold front sweeps through tomorrow morning. So with the elevated winds tonight, we'll remain quite warm. Overnight lows in the 50s to about 60 degrees, then highs tomorrow and Friday in the 70s. Friday also a critical fire danger day because we'll still have wind gusts between 40 and 55 miles per hour all day long. Still mostly sunny tomorrow and Friday, not looking at any rain for the next couple of days. And that's why the fire danger is just so critical and so important that you stay mindful and be smart with, and one spark is all it takes to start a wildfire. So with how strong winds will be, if we get any fires to start, hopefully we do not, but they will likely spread rapidly with the strength of the wind in the coming days. Finally, winds back down on Saturday. It'll be a much calmer day with gusts less than 20 miles per hour. Mostly sunny sky on Saturday. Temperatures in the 70s, so a lot more comfortable with the lighter winds. Then on Sunday, we'll see showers move in. Good chance of rain showers both Sunday and the first half of Monday as temperatures decrease into the 50s for highs. Rain amounts will likely be between a quarter of an inch and three quarters of an inch, higher amounts in the southeastern part of the state. But even getting back towards western North Dakota, areas that most need the rain, that are in the drought conditions, those spots could see a quarter to a half of an inch of rain, which is something. We'll take what we can get with those showers Sunday and Monday, as temperatures will be cooler into next week.
1: It made me think of the Billy Joel song, "We Didn't Start the Fire." That's what they're probably playing right now. If that were to happen around the Williston, heading into Minot as well, too, or even like, you know, heading out to Montana, especially those brush fires happening in Williston, I bet you Billy Joel is probably playing the heads by that time. "We Didn't Start the Fire."
0: Yeah, certainly. With red flag warnings region-wide, entire state of North Dakota and into eastern Montana, fire danger. With that red flag warning tomorrow and Friday, we also have a wind advisory for the entire region, just meaning that gusts will be around 40 to 55 plus miles per hour. And then a high wind warning is also in place, so a series of advisories here. High wind warning for northwest North Dakota and eastern Montana for the next couple of days, because of gusts up to 65 miles per hour in those spots around Williston.
1: Mm-hmm. And in fact, there's also a thing, too, that if you have stuff that's dragging, that's causing sparks, like, say, axle, a muffler, or anything like that, that could easily start a spark. We had one where it's like a truck axle was dragging, and sparks lit, and a brush fire happened, I think, around the Fargo area, somewhere around there. And it's like, you know, common sense, you don't just check your machinery. Make sure nothing's dragging on the ground, and for God's sakes, don't throw out your cigarette butts, or don't even think about doing grilling or marshmallows around this time.
0: Definitely. You've got some important reminders there for everyone.
1: Correct, yeah. So for those who are farming out there right now, check anything that's underneath that could cause sparks, you know, fix anything that's metal, and fix any leaks, you know, even fuel it leaking out. You know, one little spark hitting those, it's like, you've got some disasters. So, Jacob, keep us up to date on the situation, and we'll talk to you guys on the first news of 6 on KFIRE TV.
0: Sounds like a plan.
1: All right. Thank you very much, Jacob. Jacob Morris with our weather forecast. You can catch the complete on first news of 6 on KFYR as well. Right now, current conditions across the region. Minneapolis, St. Paul, mostly sunny, 72 degrees. Duluth, Minnesota, sunny and 62. In Montana, that's been the hot spot. Billings, partly sunny in 91. Miles City, sunny in 89. Glasgow, mostly sunny in 87. In South Dakota, sunny skies throughout the state. Sunny in 91 in Rapid City. Sunny in 81 in Mulbridge. Here, sunny in 89. Aberdeen, sunny in 79. Lemon and Sioux Falls, both sunny skies, 80 degrees. And right here in North Dakota, Williston, mostly sunny in 80 degrees. Dickinson, sunny in 80. Minot, mostly sunny, 81. Garrison, mostly sunny in 80. Hettinger, Bowman, sunny skies, 80 degrees. Jamestown, sunny and 78. Devil's Lake, sunny skies, 76 degrees. Grand Forks, mostly sunny, 75. And Fargo, sunny and 75 at this hour. Right to Bismarck, Mandan, we got sunny skies, south winds at 20, gusting to 29. Barometer, 29.93 inches, and falling humidity, 17%. 80 degrees, going down to 56. Or in KFAR 550, KFYR.com, 99.7 FM and iHeartRadio. Yesterday's high, 76 degrees. Yesterday's low, 45 with an average of 61. Hit our high, 76 at 3:07 p.m. The record, 97, set last year in 2025. Hit a low of 45 at 11:39 p.m. The record, 20, set back in 1888. Normally get about 67, 41, and 54. Last year, a very hot 97, followed by 56 and 77 degrees. Normal high at this time of year, 67 degrees. Record, 91, set twice in 1931, 2013. Normal low 41, the record 27, set three times, 1945, 1953, 2004. Tonight's sunset, 9:09, tomorrow morning sunrise, 6:10, tomorrow night sunset at 9:10 p.m. I'll be hanging out at the Lakes Kakwea or Lake Oahe. Very windy conditions, southeast winds 30 to 45 miles an hour, mostly cloudy skies. And for Thursday, strong winds, west winds up to 45 miles an hour increasing, and it's going to be sunny as well. And for latest road conditions, dial 511 from any phone to visit dot.andy.gov for latest. And again, sunny and 80 in Bismarck, Mandan, 526, Mike Weidner, KFAR Radio, your news, weather, and travel authority.
2: 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A Fox News commentary. Kim Komando's daily tech update. 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
28: Fox News, I'm John Saucier. The Energy Secretary, Chris Wright, says Iran has access to enough uranium to obtain a nuclear weapon. Well, Louisiana Senator John Kennedy on Fox telling us why he doesn't trust Iran having access to nuclear materials.
29: Iran has been a problem since God was a baby. And the problem is that the leadership there is a strain of crazy that can't be fixed. If you give them a bomb, they will use it.
28: The CDC is monitoring American passengers who were exposed to hantavirus on a Dutch cruise ship. They're quarantining at the University of Nebraska. The incident manager for the hantavirus response from the CDC, Dr. David Fitter, says they're being transparent.
30: We're working really closely with all contacts to ensure that they understand what is expected
0: needed for them to appropriately monitor themselves.
28: Three people have died from that disease on board of that vessel. America's listening to Fox News.
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9: 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You know, that's what this socialist eat the rich mantra caters to, people who suck at life and have made a lot of bad economic decisions on their own that are like, you know, it's not actually my fault. If we just took more money from those people, all my problems would go away. But they wouldn't, because they wouldn't make you any better at decision making or personal responsibility, self-reliance, or any of the other things that drive people to become billionaires someday. You gotta work, man. Okay, but the idea that they don't pay their fair share, 1% of the top income earners in this country pay 50% of the taxes. And they do so because we have a very progressive tax code. The more money you make in this country, the more money you pay in taxes. Never mind that a lot of the wealth that isn't paid in taxes goes towards creating jobs.
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26: And right now, checking sports, the Minnesota Timberwolves are on the brink of elimination following a 126-97 loss to the San Antonio Spurs in Game 5 of the Western Conference Semifinals at Frostbank Center. The Wolves were outscored in every quarter of the game. Anthony Edwards scored 20 points in losing effort, while Julius Randle had 17 points and 10 rebounds. Minnesota tails 3-2 in the best-of-seven series, Game 6 in Minneapolis on Friday. The Minnesota Wild will try to stave off elimination when they visit the Colorado Avalanche in Game 5 of the Western Conference Semifinals at Ball Arena tonight. The Wild trail 3-1 in best-of-seven set after losing 5-2 in Game 4 from St. Paul on Monday. Tonight's game gets started at 7. Bailey Ober filleted the Miami Marlins as the Minnesota Twins earned a 3-0 win from Target Field. Over threw his first career shutout by striking out 7, allowing just 2 hits, 9 scoreless frames. Ryan Jeffers hit a 2-run home run in the victory. The Twins are on a 3-game winning streak. They're tied for third place in the AL Central at 19-23. Simeon Woods Richardson starts Minnesota against Miami tonight. You can catch the game on Fox Sports 710. The Minnesota United will try to get back in win column when they host the Colorado Rapids at Lions Field tonight. The Loons are coming off a 2-2 draw at home against Austin FC on Sunday. Minnesota is tied for third place in the Western Conference with 21 points. Tonight's match kicks off at 7:30. The Minnesota Lynx picked up their first win of the season with an 88-84 victory over the Phoenix Mercury at the Mortgage Matchup Center. Minnesota ended the game on an 8-1 run. Natasha Howard had 14 points, 11 rebounds, while Kaylin McBride finished with 14. The 1-1 Lynx visit the Dallas Wings tomorrow night. And again, you can catch Minnesota Twins baseball on Fox Sports 710 as well. San Antonio Spurs are now one win away from their first trip to the West since 2017. As mentioned, they cruised a 126-97 win. Playoff action continues with the Detroit Pistons playing host to Cleveland Cavaliers in Game 5. The best of seven is currently tied at 2. Philadelphia 76ers are shaking up their front office as the team fired Daryl Morey on Tuesday. He was the president of basketball operations. The Sixers also announced Nick Nurse will remain the head coach, but now they need to find the right leader to shape the future of the team. Former NBA player Jason Collins died at the age of 47 after battling brain cancer. His family was announced on Tuesday he died peacefully at home surrounded by relatives after suffering recurrence of stage 4 glioblastoma. NBA player Brandon Clark is dead at 29. He was a first-round pick out of Gonzaga in 2019. Played his entire career with the Memphis Grizzlies. He was found dead from a possible drug overdose at his home in Los Angeles. Stanley Cup playoffs continue with a pair of games on Tuesday. The Buffalo Sabres beat the Montreal Canadiens 3-2 to even their series at 2 apiece. Pavel Dorya scored in overtime to give the Vegas Golden Knights a 3-2 win over the Anaheim Ducks, secure a 3-2 lead in the series. And as mentioned, Colorado Avalanche can clinch a trip to West with their win in Game 5 against the Minnesota Wild. Coming up later on tonight in baseball, Tampa Bay at Toronto, Kansas City, Chicago White Sox, Seattle at Houston. Nationally, Washington at Cincinnati, Colorado at Pittsburgh, Chicago Cubs at Atlanta, San Diego at Milwaukee, San Francisco at LA Dodgers. Interleague play, Philadelphia at Boston, Detroit at the New York Mets. Miami's at the Minnesota Twins at 6:40 on Fox Sports 710. Arizona at Texas, St. Louis at the Athletics. And that's a look at sports in KFIRE, 550, KFIRE.com, 99.7 FM and iHeartRadio.
11: 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Trent Luce and Dakota Trails and Tales and the Jesse Kelly Show are coming up yet tonight on KFIRE.
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12: Welcome back to the Dakota Prairie Outdoors Radio Network. My trip across South Dakota has just begun, but before we do this, the big question about mineral licks and antler growth has been coming up as some of the places I go and talk to folks about. So I ran across a little research. NorthAmericanHunter.com has done their research, and this is what they come up with.
15: The facts are that whitetails get all the nutrients and all the minerals they need from the environment and their diet. Yes, antler growth, or growth in general, is capped off at the most... nutrient or mineral that is most lacking. But even in the harshest of the whitetail's range, all the nutrients and minerals they need are available. Nutrient absorption on all of their diet right now, all of this plant growth is at its peak in spring and summer, and they are filled with all the nutrients and minerals they need. And all this plant growth and all this nutrient absorption reveals the real reason behind mineral stations, the water and potassium content of their diet. Deer get and metabolize all the water, all the nutrients, all the minerals they need during spring and summer. Basically, with spring rains, all the plant cells, all of the nutrient highway system, the xylem tissue inside the plant is almost bursting at the seams. It's got a lot of water, it's got a lot of nutrients, and this water and potassium content in their diet creates a sodium deficiency during the entire summer, which reveals the real reason behind mineral stations. The sodium deficiency creates a craving for salt, and this is why it's important for us to put out mineral stations during this time. Now, what we do know is that a buck's antlers are made of about 20% calcium and 10% phosphorus, together making about 30 to 35% of antlers. And bucks in particular can actually retrieve 40% of their calcium needs from their skeletal structure and apply it to growing antlers. Now, while we are setting out these minerals in the form of a block or a granular bag to help or aid in lactating does or antler development in bucks, it's still unclear if at all if it helps. So it kind of goes back to how it makes us feel. We're just supplying some vitamins, nutrients, minerals, whatever, to our deer herd just to kind of kick or boost them up for lactating does and antler development right now. But pertaining to mineral stations and salt licks, it kind of begs the question. If minerals aren't really not that important, which we've kind of identified as we really don't know, or it's minimal at best, it's not something that we're going to notice. Should we just put out plain salt, some salt with minerals, or more minerals than salt in a block or granular bag? That begs the question, what are the real use for mineral stations? If it's not really the minerals, it's just to supply this craving for salt, why are we doing it? The number one reason we're setting out these mineral stations and creating these mineral stations is for our desire to see velvet bucks. We're putting out these salt blocks, putting out these mineral blocks, and creating these mineral stations because they make for a perfect photo opportunity. The sodium deficiency that bucks operate on during the summer creates that craving for salt and the ability for a mineral station to attract them every day, if not every other day. And it makes for the perfect opportunity to set your trail camera up and keep inventory of your bucks during the summer.
12: So there you have it, folks. I think I've been wasting my money putting some of this mineral down, I guess. But I'm going to continue doing it because he's right. I do get some pretty good game camera pictures out of the deal and keep a pretty good inventory of what's coming through that area. Have yourself a great day. I'm Scott Bachmeyer, and this is the Dakota Prairie Outdoors Radio Network.
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21: Three staccato cries of Mayday and an eyewitness report of a mid-air explosion is about all that is known this morning of the British Columbia air disaster, which yesterday claimed 52 lives.
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8: Anyone spending time outdoors is apt to be aware of the wildfire potential. Hi, this is biologist Doug Lear with your weekly North Dakota Game and Fish Department Outdoors Report. Anyone spending time outdoors should remain aware of ground conditions and wildfire risks. Spring into early summer is always a high-risk period for wildfires due to increased human activity outdoors. You have dead ground vegetation, along with high wind potential. North Dakota experiences the distinct spring fire season each year, making it important to monitor conditions closely. Hunters and anglers are urged to keep up with the Daily Rural Fire Danger Index. That's issued by the National Weather Service. It's used to alert the public to conditions that may be conducive to the accidental starting or spread of fires. County governments may also enact local burning restrictions and penalties, which remain in effect regardless of the Daily Fire Danger Index until it's officially lifted by the County Commission. Current fire danger indexes and information on local restrictions are always available and accessed 24 hours a day at ndresponse.gov. That's ndresponse.gov. As you're spending time outdoors, please remain vigilant. If you see something, please report it. Time is of the essence, and emergency responders would rather have five people notify them than nobody. Even if it's already been reported, even if it's a controlled burn, time is of the essence. So again, report that to local emergency officials. Also find those indexes and more information at ndresponse.gov. There is more outdoors news. We also have full open access to the North Dakota Outdoors magazine, links to the Game and Fish Department's YouTube channel, all at gf.nd.gov. That is this week's North Dakota Game and Fish Department Outdoors Report. I'm biologist Doug Lear.
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18: I'm Maria Bartiromo, and this is the Fox Business Report.
19: Stocks ending mixed, but the Nasdaq and S&P 500 notched new record closes as investors digested a hot wholesale inflation report for April. The Producer Price Index, which tracks inflation before it hits consumers, surging 1.4% from March, which was the highest level in nearly 4 years, and 6% annually. Tech was the best performing sector, and shares of NVIDIA and Google parent Alphabet and Apple hit all-time highs. In the Senate confirming Kevin Warsh as Federal Reserve Chair, Warsh will begin his 4-year term after Jerome Powell departs on Friday. The Dow down 67 points, the Nasdaq higher by 314, S&P 500 up 43. And Cisco Systems stock is jumping in after-hours trading after the networking equipment maker delivered earnings, revenue, and guidance that beat Wall Street estimates. That's your Fox Business Report. I'm Hillary Barsky, invested in you.
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38: Good evening. I'm Atticus P. Thank you for tuning in. Hot air, high winds, and dry conditions are a dangerous combination, and that's what some areas have experienced today and what most of us will experience tomorrow. Kevin Lawrence is here with the latest.
39: Atticus, thank you. Good evening, everybody. The 2 days been fearing the most here for certainly this week, tomorrow,
0: and for Friday as well. There's a good reason for that. A surface storm, cyclone, which will stay in Canada, but being on the southern periphery of such, we're going to have very high westerly winds both tomorrow and Friday. Now, out ahead of that system, we've got the warm southeast winds and moisture in Montana. That's not going to be moving into the viewing area, unfortunately. But odds for severe weather increasing across the plains of Montana, Glasgow and Billings, under a severe thunderstorm watch this evening. That stays away. We've got our chances for moisture increasing later on by the weekend, but increasing southeast winds here for tonight, which will actually increase with time, whereas by midnight we'll be even windier than we are right now. Here at 6 o'clock, we got winds between 30 and 40 miles per hour. We'll continue to increase, gusts likely exceeding 40 into the night here over most of central and western North Dakota, eastern Montana, but it's when the west wind kicks in with the center of that storm in Canada moves toward the east here. That, because we're on the southern periphery of this system, is when the wind's really going to increase here. Again, we're looking at wind between 50 and 65 miles per hour in northeast Montana and northwest North Dakota, where a high wind warning has been issued. It won't be as windy over southern North Dakota, but it's still going to be a very windy day with wind in excess of 40, maybe upwards of 50 miles per hour. And we do it again on Friday, blustery couple of days, and again, many counties in the extreme fire danger index. I'll cover more of that coming up a little bit later. Atticus?
38: As our dry and windy conditions continue, meteorologist Megan Chatta explains what's behind burn bans and how to stay safe with high fire danger.
2: Red flag warnings have been in place every day this week in North Dakota, leading to most counties issuing burn restrictions.
3: The burn restrictions are tied to fire danger and the North Dakota Fire Danger Index.
2: County commissions issue burn restrictions after meeting with their local fire departments and emergency managers. There has been some confusion between restrictions and burn bans.
3: A burn ban is a total ban. It was the only time that we use burn ban anymore would be like a declaration from state government.
2: Contact your local fire department or check ndresponse.gov for more information.
3: There is repercussions for violating the burn restriction.
2: Some of those could include a misdemeanor, a $1,500 fine, or even jail time, which is up to the state's attorney per case. Chief Thayer would also like to remind everyone to call in their controlled burns. When burns aren't called in properly, that can lead to firefighters being out of the way if another possible emergency is called in. The phone number to call in a controlled burn is 701-223-9111. ATVs and UTVs for recreational use are also restricted during a burn restriction. Farm and work purposes are still allowed. One more friendly reminder about fires.
3: The sooner we're notified, the sooner we're able to get on the road and get to the scene and put that fire out.
2: I'm meteorologist Megan Chatta reporting for your news leader.
38: North Dakota is reporting its fewest traffic deaths in nearly three decades, but safety leaders say the work is far from over. The state recorded 85 traffic deaths in 2025, the lowest total since 1996. In 2024, there were 89 traffic deaths, but officials say 2026 fatalities are now on track to surpass 2025. The Great Plains Food Bank is building a new statewide distribution center to meet growing demand. The 70,000 square foot facility will be located in Fargo. It will increase warehouse capacity by 57%. It's expected to open the fall of next year. The food bank served more than 167,000 people last year. A pediatric therapy technique gaining attention around the world is now being taught right here in Bismarck. It's called Dynamic Movement Intervention, or DMI, and therapists say it's helping kids reach major milestones faster. Ariana Gonzalez shows us what it looks like and why families in North Dakota may no longer have to travel out of state to get it. Ari?
4: Atticus, for kids working through motor delays, progress can take time. But therapists say the newer technique is designed to get the brain and body responding sooner to treatment than other forms of therapy.
5: DMI, short for Dynamic Movement Intervention,
1: is used by physical and occupational therapists to help children build strength, control, and motor skills.
5: It's a set of exercises that stimulates an active response from the child, working on neuroplastic changes in the brain.
1: The co-founders say it can help children with a wide range of diagnoses, from motor delays to conditions like cerebral palsy and Down syndrome.
6: The only conditions we don't typically work with are children who have brittle bones. Such as osteogenesis imperfecta and other types of brittle bone conditions.
1: At Sanford Health in Bismarck, one physical therapist has been integrating the technique into her everyday appointments.
7: DMI has been a career-changing educational opportunity. It really is involved in all of my treatment sessions with all of my kiddos to some extent. The results have really spoken for themselves.
1: She says treatments are hands-on, challenging kids while keeping therapy fun and engaging, and the goal is building independence. DMI is still relatively new. Its founders say research is ongoing, but they point to standardized assessments and worldwide clinical results showing meaningful gains. And for families, Birdsall says this week's training could be a turning point, bringing higher-level pediatric therapy closer to home.
4: The founders also stress early intervention, saying if parents have concerns about their child's movement or development, it's important to be proactive and talk with a pediatrician about therapy options. Back to you, Atticus.
38: Ari, thank you. Coming up next, remembering officers who have made the ultimate sacrifice. Kevin?
0: We have burn bans many places and that fire danger index we've been talking about in the extreme category, western North Dakota. Tomorrow could even be more critical, more areas. More next.
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38: There, Kevin.
0: You know, there are a lot, right? You just got to check with local officials because this is not all inclusive here. Again, we are dealing with a lot of burn ban statewide here. A lot of municipalities have some sort of burn ban in one fashion or another here. And again, it's not just for North Dakota, but Montana, South Dakota, Minnesota. Again, in these very, very dry conditions, that's for sure. And on top of all of that, as if we need something else to worry about, we've got the potential for damage damaging wind gusts tomorrow, especially highlighted here in northeast Montana, northwest North Dakota. Our KUMV viewing audience centered on Williston here has the highest probability for winds exceeding 65, maybe some gusts in excess of 70 miles per hour for tomorrow, with this very strong area of low pressure staying in Canada. But again, on the southern end of this, really whipping up a very tight pressure gradient, and that's why it's going to be so windy. Again, tomorrow in Williston, winds averaging 50 miles per hour starting late morning, but then ramping up to around 60 as an overall average, maybe 65 miles per hour, and that continues for Williston into the evening time frame. And because of that, a high wind warning, in addition to the red flag warning, has been issued northeast corner of Montana and northwest North Dakota. This does, though, include Minot. So along the U.S. 2 corridor, Minot west to Glasgow, again, looking at the potential for some damaging winds for tomorrow midday into the early evening. More coming up a little bit later on, Atticus.
38: All right. Thank you, Kevin.
0: Yeah.
38: Police officers statewide paid tribute to those who have died in the line of duty, driving across North Dakota yesterday and today. Sophia Morales met them along their journey.
12: On Wednesday, dozens of officers gathered at the state fairgrounds in Underwood. They were preparing to venture out for one purpose, to honor the state's fallen peace officers. The Remembrance Caravan began on Tuesday in Fairview, Montana. Officers plan to drive along Highway 200, which stretches east to west across the state. They were set on reaching their final destination of Halsted, Minnesota, late Wednesday afternoon. One of the members riding along was Lieutenant Ryan Duletsky, who honored Trooper Barrow McLean. He died in 1954.
13: Time can easily forget people, but we certainly won't. So we want to honor his legacy and his sacrifice that he made.
12: 69 officers are being honored, representing a 149-year span, from the oldest line of duty death in 1874 to the most recent in 2023. Chairman for a Historical Preservation Committee, Kurt Olson, has been in law enforcement since 1984. Since starting his career, North Dakota has lost 13 officers in the line of duty, some of whom he knew personally.
14: So behind every fallen officer, behind that badge they wore is a family that they left behind. There's the law enforcement family they left behind. There's the community they left behind, serving and protecting their community.
12: Multiple agencies took part in the two-day caravan. One of the cars belonged to Fargo fallen officer Cody Holty. This doesn't just honor those who once served. It allows them to take one last ride with the rest of their brethren. In Underwood, I'm Sophia Morales, reporting for your news leader.
38: Coming up next, she's quite the storyteller, both on air and off. One of our own wrote her second book. We'll have her story next. Kevin?
0: Here we go with the high winds for tomorrow. Have I mentioned that yet? Oh, yeah, especially toward Williston. More next.
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38: Rodeo Queen. She was Miss Rodeo North Dakota in 2023 and competed for Miss Rodeo America. Lindsay says that experience forever changed her life and not only prepared her for her work at KMOT, but also inspired her to publish two children's books. Her second book, The Girl in Lime Green Jeans, Reigns as Rodeo Queen, is out now. And to Lindsay, it's a way to empower other women and help them chase their dreams. Jody Kurzman has the story.
16: I lose track of time while drawing them because I get so into the drawings.
18: Ivana Perez is an artist.
16: I really like drawing.
18: And at just 14 years old, she's already drawing professionally.
16: Yes.
18: The Burke Central 8th grader did all the illustrations.
16: I like the cows and the

0: helped her realize is achievable in Bismarck. I'm Jody Kurzman, reporting for your News Leader.
1: Kevin, an awesome story. Great to see. And now let's turn our attention outdoors because dangerous couple days we have today and tomorrow.
2: I was so intrigued in that story. I wasn't in my spot. I love that. 14 years old and an illustrator like that. So impressive. You know, you are right, Atticus. And again, these are next couple days are going to be so critical because of the wind and the fact we're so dry. But there is a glimmer of hope on the way by the time we get to next week. All right. And we got to set our camera shot too. 83 degrees in Williston, 80 in Bismarck, 79 in Minot. And in Mobridge, we've got the heat coming in from the southeast here. And again, near 90 degree temperatures in eastern Montana. You got 87 in Glasgow. We could still reach that 90 degree mark, but it's the wind which is beginning to increase. Not so much in central North Dakota yet. The wind will actually increase closer to 40 miles per hour by midnight, but we're already there up and down the 85 corridor, western third of North Dakota, eastern Montana as well. That wind does switch directions for tomorrow, becoming westerly. And that's when it really becomes more critical because our humidity will be even lower. The winds will be even higher. And again, maybe the potential for over 65 mile per hour winds. Let's break it down hour by hour. Again, warm, windy, and dry for now. Going into the evening, increasing southeast winds, fire danger greatest in Montana, western North Dakota next few hours. And then for tomorrow morning, after overnight lows in the 50s here, the wind is going to shift and become westerly. Center of our storm stays in Canada. We're on the southern end of this here. A few more clouds. That'll bring up humidity a little bit, but we're talking about some high-level cloud cover here. Still bone dry in the morning, but the humidity will be a little bit higher during the morning time frame, but it really dries out into the afternoon here with temperatures topping out in the 70s for most. Windy, highest or warmest temperatures in eastern North Dakota. By Friday, we're going to have a few more clouds and maybe a couple light showers. Really no accumulation expected, but with that humidity being up there, the most critical fire weather is going to be in eastern North Dakota here for Friday. But really, the next couple days will be critical. Meanwhile, I got to show you the 7-day forecast because that is what I really want to highlight beyond this critical fire weather is Sunday and Monday with a good chance for some showers, maybe some thunderstorms. It's going to be chilly, but a raw rain a possibility, especially Sunday night into Monday. That's what we need. Many areas could see over a quarter of an inch of moisture.
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3: Track season comes around, people are talking.
4: Set. And for good reason. Go. From an early age, people around the program knew there was something different about Jaren Reinhart.
5: The Bowman meet was probably the eye-opener.
4: As an eighth grader, Reinhart was already competing at a varsity level. Since then, he has quietly become the standard.
5: He doesn't say a whole lot. Around me, he doesn't say a whole lot. I mean, it's by example more than anything else.
6: I just don't, like, actually drag your toe.
4: Reinhart's running path was laid out long before he was a Hazen Bison, thanks to his older sister, Mackenzie.
7: When I was younger, I was always working towards qualifying times and just making it to state.
4: Which came pretty quick, qualifying for state as an eighth grader.
7: Last couple years, that's kind of been an easier achievement. So I've just been working on times.
4: 48.24 seconds, the time that won him his first state title in the 400 meter and became part of Hazen history. A time Reinhart has been chasing since then.
7: I have a lot of good teammates. Bennett Kilwine is one. He's always pushing me, being by my side, making me run faster.
4: A relay partner he holds two Class B records with. In his last go-around in a Hazen jersey, Reinhart hopes to add to his already full trophy case, with the chance to take home at least three more state titles.
7: It was a really surreal experience.
2: Next year, Reinhart's track journey will only be getting bigger as he makes the jump from Class B to Division I, running for North Dakota State. Head coach Luke Elgee and Legacy Softball were tasked with creating practically a whole new starting lineup, returning only two seniors. And with no expectations on the season, the Sabres have done fairly well, currently sitting within the top five in the WDA and have nearly doubled their conference wins from last season.
8: I think we've done a really good job at, like, staying confident. So, like, when you make errors in a game, we're not letting that, like, making us fall off the tracks. It's not one after another. It's one happens, and we've been really good about picking each other up.
9: It's all about kind of how we respond to situations. Things are going to go wrong. We're going to make mistakes. We're going to strike out. We're going to make errors. Okay, how do we respond from those situations? And just reminding them that it's a long season, and we just got to try to get better every single day and play to the standard, not to the circumstance.
2: The Sabres play their final series of the regular season against Dickinson tomorrow, starting at 4:30 p.m. The Shield softball all-star rosters were released today. Class A schools represented include Williston, Dickinson, Minot North, Minot, Mandan, and Legacy. Rounding out the roster from Class B side is Beulah, Glenbird, Burn, Hazen, DeLax, Burlington, and Wilton Wing. The 10th annual all-star series will take place on June 1st and 2nd. That's it for sports. We'll be right back after this.
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3: Fox News, I'm Tom Brigani. President Trump arrives in Beijing for a high-stakes meeting with China's leader. Fox's Peter Doocy is there.
4: President Trump says, I will be asking President Xi, a leader of extraordinary distinction, to open up China so that these brilliant people can work their magic and help bring the People's Republic to an even higher level. In fact, I promise that when we are together, which will be in a matter of hours, I will make that my very first request.
3: New reporting shows the U.S. military bombing hasn't knocked out Iran's missile stockpile.
5: A pair of new reports suggest that more of Iran's ballistic missile stockpile, as well as its launchers and underground missile sites, survived 7 weeks of U.S. bombing than the Pentagon has publicly acknowledged. The New York Times reports Iran has restored access to 30 out of 33 missile sites along the Strait of Hormuz.
3: That's Fox's Jennifer Griffin. 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
32: Hello, Dakota Territory. I'm Trent Luce. Welcome to the journey. The journey we call Dakota Trails and Tales. Jump on in the Loose Tails Foodlink Chuck Wagon. Then and only then, we will tool the region, the country, the globe. We will look at the news stories of the day. But at the end of the journey, it is going to be up to you by yourself to determine how and if this information might actually affect us living in a little piece of heaven. Well, I got to say just a thing or two about the state of Nebraska's primary yesterday. You don't have much to aspire to be more than what we got accomplished. 26% of the eligible voters showed up to vote in our primary. Our primary is somewhat, wouldn't be a lot different, to be honest, than either Dakota. The primary is where the race is made. I mean, it's a Republican state. I should restate that. It's an R state, meaning that the people running have an R behind their name. So the race then becomes in the primary as opposed to the general election. I'm seeing quite a bit of discussion about on social media about why is there only 26% of the people showing up? And overwhelmingly, people say, well, there wasn't a presidential election. Are you freaking kidding me? That's like the worst answer you could possibly give. The school board elections were determined. The county commissioner elections were determined. In fact, in my county, we had a tie. If that tie goes a certain way, two of the three county commissioners are going to be replaced. Nothing the president of the United States will do impacts your future more than what that county commissioner or who's on the school board is going to do. And yet, that's just doesn't seem to be relevant. We fundamentally don't understand the government, the representative republic that we live in. Somebody that does is Jay Truitt, spent a lifetime as a lobbyist and was in D.C. when the whole checkoff fight took place. There's some interesting things about that, whether you're in on the checkoff or not.
10: 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We're going to go to a break. When we come back, we're going, like I said, we're going to talk about now Chief Justice John Roberts. Do you know that he was a lawyer representing the USDA and the NCBA and the fight in 2005 with LMA? I guess you got to have an A in there. Versus who was that against? The United States government, to be honest. It was Mike Johanns, then Secretary of Ag. We'll get to that with Jay Truitt. We'll return with more Dakota Trails and Tales after this.
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10: Welcome back. Dakota Territory, the journey Dakota Trails and Tales continues. I honestly believe anybody in any commodity, anybody in the business of agriculture that doesn't fully grasp the USDA needs to hear what we're about to say. Jay Truitt joining me from Texas.
20: If I can digress, where I was headed with my checkoff statement wasn't necessarily the challenge itself, which is going to be newsworthy soon enough. Where I'm headed with that is, you mentioned John Roberts as the attorney representing the cattlemen. Yeah. I should say the Cattlemen Association, National Cattlemen's, yeah, Beef Association.
21: Yeah.
20: The end game ruling was that checkoff dollars is government speech. The message, yeah, of the checkoff. I'm just so troubled by that. I'm troubled by the fact that because we know government has been talking about the dangers of meat consumption, just as an example. I mean, they're doling out grants to control methane, which is an essential element of life because it's somehow contributing to planet demise. That's the stupidest thing, yeah, ever. And yet you have to get permission for every single message that
21: everyone,
20: you spend with checkoff dollars, and you were sitting at that table when all of that went down.
21: Absolutely, yeah. And it was one of the most, I have to say this, because I grew up in a producer family, right? And my dad was one of those guys that went on the road to pass the check off twice, right? Took a half a year out of his life and away from our family, basically out campaigning, pushing, prodding, talking to people, listening to people about it, et cetera. And I think no one imagined the role of government inside controlling what that would be. And for everyone that has a complaint about something that the checkoff does, and they believe it either lobbies too much or not enough, and it doesn't really lobby, but they have opinions on it both ways. They think it's for the Packers or against them or whatever, right? Whatever your opinion is, know that the person that redirected that was somebody inside of the Ag Marketing Service inside of USDA, and one of the smallest agencies inside the group that has the least amount of office space of anybody else, right? And it's a handful of people that sit around, and they have to review where every dollar is going to be spent and approve it. What every, as to your point, every press release, every ad, the music, the pictures used in the ad, et cetera, et cetera, et cetera. Their fingerprints control what the industry organizations can even do with the money in the first place. They audit them. And so your checkoff dollars have to pay for government to come in and audit the system and to treat it in that way. It pisses away literally millions and millions of dollars, first. Number two, it trumps the producers' a perspective on what this was all about in the first place. There's a piece of me that wishes that we could just do a redo on them, that there's got that come up with a better way to actually do this from a private sector standpoint, just skip the government and go on. But unfortunately, too many people just never would participate in the earlier times. And so in order to get full participation and trying to be quote unquote fair to everyone in the industry, if you're going to benefit from it, you should have to invest in it, was kind of the original pitch piece, right? Somebody decided there needed to be a marshal in the room, and for whatever reason, it was determined to be the stupid federal government.
10: Yeah, and for those that were paying attention when the whole discussion of the dietary guidelines were re-released, 3 months ago, and the frustration that Health and Human Services was ready to endorse an increase in saturated fat, and they did talk about increased meat consumption, but they didn't change the saturated fat component. That was all USDA, and that was all of what a summary of what we're talking about right here is that USDA simply will not allow them, won't even talk about how fat is essential for human health. And it is. The data is clear.
21: Yeah, they didn't want to change the school lunch guidelines.
10: Correct.
21: And so they wanted wanted one to be in reliance on the other. Come on. I mean, seriously, what does your brain use for energy? Right. And
10: beef marbling at the top of the list. Oh, wait.
21: Yeah.
10: Lard is there too.
21: Yeah. And we just don't we don't want to have that conversation because it undermines 40 years of messaging that we've all had pounded into our brain, and somehow still deep in our core, we believe that it's somehow true that a piece of whole grain processed bread is better for us than giving your kid just a small pork chop or a piece of a tenderloin on a plate, or that mac and cheese somehow provides the nutrients and protein and nutrient density that those kids need to be in a good learning environment. But whatever, we know what we don't know, and we think we know more than we think we know a bunch of things that turned out to be untrue, and the government did that to us too. And they did it against the checkoff programs internally. I've sat in those rooms and listened to them literally just slam the door on what were perfectly logical medical 20-year nutrition research projects that they just closed the book and said, no, we're not going to do that. It disparages. They've come up with the excuse that it disparages another commodity. And I was flabbergasted by it. It was probably the straw that broke the camel's back for me to believe that the federal government could literally do anything well. Because I'm not one of those people. I'm a lobbyist, but I don't believe you should ever ask the federal government into your life. Unless it's a country invading you, I'm not for sure where they can do it better than people can in the private sector. But nonetheless, we are where we are.
10: Yeah, so give us a roadmap to get out of here.
21: Yeah, I don't think just upending the check off is the answer on any commodity. If you want to improve them, the place to start, honestly, is not in Washington, D.C. either, because Washington modifying their role in the act and order, how do you think that's going to go? First, go find an example where they did it better, where they did a good job, and then we can. I'm willing to have a conversation with you. I can't actually. The best things government does is stop doing things, not try to fix themselves.
10: So here to me is the best example. In our lifetime, you and I, because we're roughly the same age,
21: yeah,
10: we went through a period of time where we butchered chickens, and then after church, we'd go to grandma's, and it was a treat to have fried chicken. Now you got freaking chicken at every gas station. You have good chicken available. It's there. And wings, look what wings are worth. And back in that day, the wings were like, oh, where should we get these to? Yeah.
21: Yeah.
10: Who'll take these wings? Now all of a sudden, wings are a driver in the marketplace.
21: Right.
10: How did all of that value get added to the chicken? Was it through a checkoff? Oh, wait. No, they didn't have that, which I'm not complaining about. It was the private sector who said, we're going to innovate, we're going to market, and we're going to bring value to these birds like nobody's ever seen before. Consequently, the consumption of chicken in the United States is nearly double what it is beef and pork.
21: Yeah. And it has tripled its rate. And so when you go back to the time period that you were talking about, go back and look at 70s numbers compared to today, and you'll just scratch your head. Now, the answer is in the private sector. Mm-hmm. I don't think that the answer is to just tear the house down and pretend like it's going to rebuild itself, though.
10: No, 100%.
21: We have to drive the ship always. Yeah, that everyone wants to sink the current ship, but they don't know where the next one is that they're going to get on. And they have this little idea, but they want to take a passenger liner, and they only have a 42-foot lifeboat, right? Well, that means that a bunch of people aren't going to get on it. So you're going to create this little tiny segment, and somebody will go like, I don't know anything the checkoff's done for me. Well, you haven't done very much research then, right? It's done a ton for you. You just didn't, it didn't soak in, or it's changed the price of every commodity that have them. Has it done it as well as chicken? No. You can't lie. You can't. How could you argue that? Poultry has blown away beef and pork. And beef and pork both taste better than poultry. Let's just be honest. And from all kinds of standpoints. I say that as a former cattleman's lobbyist and growing up on a cattle ranch, right? But
10: nobody's going to argue beef and pork taste better.
21: But with that said, your point is the point. But when we were trying to do beef fries to rival beef nuggets, you know what would the slowest...
10: Chicken nuggets.
21: Yeah. The entity that slowed us down the most in doing the research around that and making sure the products were safe and that USDA. We could get the nutrition profile? Oh, now we're back to that same yahoo, who I won't call him by name, at USDA.
10: We've identified the problem. We need to constantly seek solutions. You have a profound slogan to take us home today?
21: No, I really don't. I mean, I say this all the time, right? And people, listen, we have to, literally, though, you made the point a little bit as well. We have to stop believing that the federal government is our answer.
10: Jay, that's a story that I stick with and try to bring to light and bring examples every single day that we're better off doing this without the USDA. It's literally time to dismantle the USDA. There's more evidence to that than ever before. Always my pleasure. Jay Truitt, A to Z. No GPS technology on a journey we call Dakota. Trails and Tales. See you tomorrow.
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11: 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That is the end of the United States of America. 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Doesn't matter what happens in Ukraine.
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22: Here is your AccuWeather forecast for tonight. Cloudy, breezy, low 56. Windy for tomorrow with clouds and sunshine, a high 81. Thursday night, mainly clear, low 49. Friday, mostly sunny, windy, a high 79. On Saturday, cloudy with a high 72. Sunday, breezy with clouds, a high 56. 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
15: To make trade inroads. I'm Lisa Lacera, Fox News. That's one of the topics President Trump is set to discuss with China's President Xi Jinping, which is why Elon Musk and the CEO of NVIDIA have tagged along on the trip.
27: The president says, I will be asking President Xi to open up China so that these brilliant people can work their magic and help bring the People's Republic to an even higher level. I will make that my very first request. For years leading up to this summit, President Trump has put tremendous economic pressure on China. Now he believes that economic pressure is about to pay off.
15: Fox's Peter Doocy in Beijing. The president said he expects to also discuss Iran with Xi, but said yesterday he doesn't need them to intervene. A Utah mother who published a children's book about grief after the death of her husband will serve life in prison without the possibility of parole for his murder. Corey Richin was convicted in March of aggravated murder for putting fentanyl, her husband's drink, in their home near Park City in 2022. A Las Vegas woman convicted of killing her kids is sentenced.
0: It'll be life in prison for 38-year-old Jovan Trevino, who in court apologized for drowning her 4-year-old son and 1-year-old daughter in a bathtub. The children's father testified in court before the sentencing and said he had to come home from work to find the children floating dead. District Judge Carly Kier-